0: ain't come along.
1: We need to revisit the Electoral College. We need to revisit the point of expanding the court.
2: 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They have been stealing the wealth that we all created.
3: Okay, and I'm not supposed to pick up this microphone. I think it's laying down. Did you want me to or no? What do you want me to do? Hold this? Holy smokes.
4: 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Welcome to the revolution.
0: Yeah, we're coming to your city. 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
4: 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Coming up next, our final news roundup and information overload hour.
5: All right, news roundup and information overload hour. Thank you for being with us. 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It's 800-941-SEAN if you want to be a part of the program. So our friend John Solomon, founder, editor-in-chief, chief investigative reporter, justthenews.com, has a series of breaking news stories. That's the bigger headline that I can give you. Things now that the administration has been able to uncover. In other words, documents. In other words, someone might even call it evidence. In this particular case, and you can read the entire article when you go to justthenews.com, and the headline is, the FBI secretly opened a probe alleging that Donald Trump fired James Comey because he was a Russian asset, according to what are now declassified documents that John has gotten a hold of. It was now declassified by the White House. It shows the investigation, code name Oxford Comma, was launched in the immediate aftermath of Comey's May 9th, 2017 firing, and predicated on an allegation that previously released records show that the Bureau's own agents had mostly dismissed. Apparently that's in the documents too. Quote, the FBI is opening a full investigation based on the factual basis or articulable factual basis that reasonably indicates that President Donald J. Trump may be or has been wittingly or unwittingly involved in activities for or on the behalf of the government of Russia Federation, which may constitute violations of federal criminal law or threats to the national security of the U.S. According to this electronic communication opening the probe on May 16, 2017. And the goal of the investigation is to determine if President Trump is or was directed by or controlled by or coordinated activities with the Russian Federation in a manner constituting a threat to the national security of the U.S. or a violation of the federal criminal statutes. In addition, this investigation was also will also seek to determine whether President Trump and others yet to be named obstructed and or conspiracy to obstruct any associated FBI investigation. All right, so that's John Solomon is with us now. Is that what the declassified documents actually say? I mean, you're quoting from actual FBI documents you've uncovered?
6: You are. You're quoting from the opening electronic communication that opened Oxford Comma on May 16th, 2017. To really appreciate this, and Sean, your show has made it possible for us to unravel this whole scandal over 10 years. We're 5 months into the Trump presidency. We are 9 months into the what is known as Crossfire Hurricane. In the beginning of May 2017, at the moment this memo is written, the FBI has concluded they don't have any evidence from Christopher Steele of Russia collusion. They have concluded that Mike Flynn, one of the targets of Crossfire Hurricane, did not engage in collusion. They have been told that Carter Page, the other target of the investigation, was a CIA.

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4: Assessment. We don't like the conclusion, therefore we will make our own conclusion, which would contradict the original assessment by career intelligence officials.
5: That's right. Let me walk you through that. So there are two things going at once. Is Donald Trump colluding with Russia? That's the FBI's call. And as I just laid out, by early 2017, they know there's no collusion evidence. They've done the spreadsheet on the Steele dossier. They've done the Mike Flynn close down the investigation. They've got that. Separately, there's a separate intelligence community assessment. Did Vladimir Putin prefer Donald Trump or Hillary Clinton in the election? The career people, this, and you have the date exactly right. Your memory is amazing. December 8th, 2016, the career people provide an intelligence committee assessment report saying no preference. In fact, Vladimir Putin dropped out of the election, didn't try to help one or the other candidate in the fall. Before Barack Obama could be briefed on that, Barack Obama's people say, we don't like that conclusion. Do it over and come up with a different conclusion. We want it to say Donald Trump was helped by Vladimir Putin, which is not what the career people did. They didn't believe that. They didn't have any evidence of that. In fact, they knew it wasn't true because in the October timeframe, when Russia could have been most effective, they dropped all their active measures. They stopped engaging in the U.S. election. So you're right. Barack Obama...
4: But it runs a little deeper, and I'm only laying the foundation for where you're now taking this, because remember the first FISA application, everybody was warned, even Bruce Orr warned everybody, and everybody was aware that what became the foundation of the FISA application was Hillary Clinton's bought and paid for, ironically, Russian disinformation dossier.
5: That's right.
4: So it actually, if there's any Russia implications, collusion, if you will, whatever term is appropriate in terms of setting up this narrative, it came from her and she bought and paid and they knew it was bogus.
5: You got it exactly right. They remember, Barack Obama gets warned at the end of July or early August of 2016 that Hillary Clinton set up this dirty trick, that she came up with a plan to hang a fake scandal on Donald Trump called Russia collusion. In September, the CIA tells him the person you're looking at, the person that that Carter Page, who's cited in the Steele dossier, he's our guy. He's a CIA guy. He's a good guy, not a Russian collaborator. In October, they do the first FISA, signed by James Comey. By December, they've created the spreadsheet. They've fired Christopher Steele for leaking. They've done the spreadsheet and conclude there's nothing in the Steele dossier that's real, nothing that's actionable. It's bogus. It's intelligence garbage. In January, the FBI closes down on Mike Flynn, January 2017. They closed down. No derogatory evidence found about Mike Flynn and his dealings with.

0: All right, the headlines may change, but the threat is very real. Israel is in a fight for their very survival against radical Islamists, and that means the Iranians and their proxies in the Middle East. So many, you know, densely populated areas have been targeted. The need for humanitarian assistance has never been greater. 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
5: Fox News, I'm John Saucier. President Trump speaking at Red Rock Casino Resort in Las Vegas, Nevada, blasting the Senate primary win of Democratic Socialist Abdul al-Sayed in Michigan.
6: The polls were wrong again last night when they thought it would be a landslide victory for a hater of Jews and a hater of Israel. This guy hates Jews. Somebody said, oh, that's a little strong. No, he hates Jews and he hates Israel.
5: Well, the now Democratic Senate candidate celebrating his victory. The supporters during a press conference in Detroit criticized his opponent, Republican Mike Rogers, who claims he's only interested in serving the interests of President Trump and corporate donors.
7: Mike Rogers is a guy who, believe it or not, went back to Florida so he could lick every single boot Donald Trump owns to beg for his endorsement. I'm so sorry. If you want a senator who's going to lick some boots, fine. Go vote for Mike Rogers.
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8: Good morning from 21 Alive. I'm meteorologist Liz Braden with your forecast. A few patches of isolated fog possible this morning, although most areas should be fine. Sunshine today with a high of 85 degrees. Tonight, a few isolated sprinkles come in, leading to a chance for isolated showers over the next few days. Temperatures tonight drop down to 68. I'm meteorologist Liz Braden on WoWo 92.3 FM at 1190 AM.
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0: At 25 now till the top of the hour, 800-941-SEAN this Wednesday if you want to be part of the program. Look, when you're so excited, your dream is about to come true. You're about to open the business. You've been dreaming of for years and years. And then all of a sudden you have to hit the pause button. Because you're being told by your lawyers that you need this insurance, that insurance before you can open your doors, deal with this agent, that agent. It could be more complicated than dealing with the healthcare industry. There is a transformation now happening before our very eyes in the insurance industry thanks to one company, and that's SuperSure.com. And that's why I want to introduce you to them. Now, it is a super agency. And now, if you're opening a business, I don't care how many employees you have. 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And because most of us get insurance policies, but we never take the time to read them. 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
0: All right, we have a couple of calls from Michigan. Let's get to them. Peggy, let's go to Tish in Michigan. Peggy's in Wisconsin. We'll ask her about Francesca in a minute. Tish, how are you? Glad you called.
16: Hi, John. Thank you. Well,
0: how do you feel about the results of your primary last night?
16: Scared.
0: I like that. I like that you have a certain healthy degree of fear. this guy is now on the ballot for this midterm election. I would like every person in Michigan to understand what is at stake in this midterm and what it would mean for the people in your great state of Michigan. I'm very fond of the people of Michigan. You should have a healthy dose of concern and fear that this radical is on the ballot and he must be defeated. And Mike Rogers is a great candidate. And I hope people will wise up and be very aware of what is at stake here.
16: I voted for Rogers. When I went to bed last night, what's-his-face was down a point or two, and I was hoping it was going to stay that way. And when I got up this morning, he was up a point, and it was much closer than what they were predicting. Because they were saying,
0: listen, I expected he was going to do better. What I didn't realize is how much money, how many tens of millions that the Democratic establishment, Chuck Schumer, Whitmer, and the rest of them had poured into this campaign to defeat El Sayed. Now, they'll never criticize him publicly. They're all afraid to. But look at Mike Rogers, distinguished Army vet, former FBI special agent, chaired the House Intel Committee, spent 14 years in Congress, pro-America, America first. And you know what? I'm honored to endorse Mike Rogers. He was on the program last week. We'll have him on often between now and Election Day. And by the way, I'll even invite El Sayed on. Let's see if El Sayed has the courage to show up on this show.
16: He scares me. That whole, they say they're Democrats, but they're not. They're communists. And
0: that is correct. They are. I agree with you.
16: They want to take away your rights. And it's like, if that's what you want, then go to those countries that have that political parties that are ruled by those parties, if that's what you
0: want. I have a better idea, I think. See if you agree with me, okay? Because I hear what you're saying. You know, it's kind of goes back in a little bit of a spinoff of love it or leave it, meaning America. Here's my prescription for dealing with these lunatics, because there are 250 of them nationwide now since 2019. And we're going to have over 40 of these lunatics on the ballot this year. They now dominate the Democratic Party. The silence is deafening from every other Democrat, but for one elected Democrat, John Fetterman, you know, forget about Bill Maher and James Carville and Van Jones and Mark Penn. I mean, elected officials won't take them on. They're too cowardly. Here's the better option to me. Defeat them. Defeat them. Take this threat seriously. Look at their agenda and understand it is a threat, a direct threat to the America that we know and love and that inherited because of the blood, sweat, tears, sacrifice of so many. And if you don't want the presidency eliminated and the Senate eliminated and judiciary changed and amnesty for illegals and abolishing borders, abolishing ICE, defunding the Department of War, ending all deportations, eliminating cash bail, a wealth tax, you know, phony cradle to grave womb to the tomb promises that'll never be fulfilled, abolishing prisons and police and public ownership of business. The antidote is to beat them. And everybody to make that happen has to do one little thing, vote. So my message to all of my friends in Michigan, commit in your heart, mind, and soul, you're going to take this guy, El Sayed, seriously and as a clear and present danger to our way of life. That's it. He wants to radically change this country. He has radical sick beliefs. And this is not somebody that is qualified to be a U.S. senator. And Mike Rogers would be great.
16: And when New York voted in Mondami, 3 million people voted out of 8 million people. And what happened to the other 5 million people that were that could vote?
0: Understand, New York's a very different state, a very different city than the state of Michigan. It just is. I have confidence that the people of Michigan, by the time November rolls around, are not going to elect this guy. I do. And it is one of the most important Senate races now in the country. And I'm, Tish, I'm tell your friends, your neighbors. I'm going to actually print out a sheet of what the DSA lunatics stand for. And then you could just print it out and hand it out to all your friends, your neighbors, your coworkers. I don't know, anybody you run into, for crying out loud.
16: Yeah.
0: All right, Tish, let not your heart be troubled. Instead of, you know, being, you know, living in fear, let this be a internal motivation for you. You're on a mission to help save the great state of Michigan. Okay?
16: Yes, sir.
0: Oh. All right. God bless you. Peggy is in Wisconsin. Well, they've got their primary coming up, and you got Francesca running for governor there, another lunatic. What's up, Peggy? How are you?
17: I'm fine. Thank you for asking. I was calling in response to the interview that you had yesterday with Mr. Pruitt. And
0: Yes, ma'am.
17: What he dealt with his child in school, and how he was talking about how the teachers have this agenda and the schools have this agenda that was not in line with what he wanted for his own children. And as a teacher myself, I become irritated, a little angry with those statements, because not all teachers are part of that. There are so many wonderful teachers that all we want to do is educate your child. I don't care about your politics. I don't care about your agenda versus their agenda. I don't need to get involved with that. I need to teach your child how to read, how to write, how to communicate. And I know that parents have come to this point that they feel like they don't have allies in the school anymore. It's a them versus us. And that's not true. There are so many of us. We don't want to get involved in your politics. We just want to help educate your child. And unfortunately, there aren't enough teachers who feel that they can speak up and say, I'm not part of that. So I wanted to
0: Remember, this is why parents try to get involved in schools. And then you have tiger moms like Linda, and I don't blame her at all. I mean, remember, the FBI was investigating and wasting resources, you know, investigating parents at school board meetings that were speaking out against curriculum that really should have no business in school, as far as I'm concerned.
17: You're right. Parents should be asking questions. Parents should be involved. But I want them to know that there are some teachers who are actually conservative minded, who are thinking along the same lines that they are, that my purpose in the classroom is to teach your child the three R's. It is not to push some other agenda. And unfortunately, teachers don't feel that they can speak out about that, because we feel that we're in a position that we could lose our jobs if we don't toe the party line. And it can't be further from the truth. I don't know a teacher that doesn't teach or doesn't treat students with respect and dignity and kindness. I don't have to fly a rainbow flag in my classroom to get that message across. I treat all my students the same.
0: You have the right idea. Reading, writing, math, science, computers, artificial intelligence. Focus on the basics. Let the values be instilled in children by their kids. You have a right to demand that they treat others the way they want to be treated. They follow the golden rule. Beyond that, let's focus on getting their test scores up without lowering standards, which they are notoriously known for doing in states like New York. All right, Peggy, I'm counting on you. Stop Francesca in Wisconsin. God help you if you don't. Back to our busy, busy telephones as we say hi to who's next here? Brenda in Indiana. What's up, Brenda? How are you? Glad you called.
18: It's an honor to talk to you, Sean.
0: The honor is all mine. What's going on?
18: You had on one of my fellow Hoosiers yesterday. So he's from Indiana. And so your question, you were talking about the whole thing with Sophie Cunningham and some of what happens to Caitlin. But you ask him if he was a Fever fan, and I can't even remember his answer, but what he went off on is the WNBA. And he said, they don't even play the national anthem at the games. And even for All-Stars, they didn't play the national anthem. So I'm here to correct that information that got out on your airways and probably made a lot of people upset.
0: Yeah, I'd never heard that. And I would assume that if that were true, I would have read it somewhere. But I just listen to people. I've watched WNBA games. I've watched the Fever. As a matter of fact, I'm going to tell you the Fever is my favorite team now because I think that I like Sophie Cunningham and Caitlin Clark. I wish Caitlin would have had a little more courage to back up her teammate, though.
18: Well, here's how I know that for sure. My husband and I work for the Fever.
0: Oh, you do? What do you do?
18: We're ushers, work for the Pacers. So we're there for all the events at Gainbridge Fieldhouse, which is a wonderful venue. You need to come to a game, you and Linda, sometime. It is a blast.
0: But if I'm going to go, I'm not taking Linda, but okay.
18: I can tell you what happens is that we stop for the national anthem. We have a wide range of guests who come to perform, all the way from elementary school choirs to professional people, nationally recognized, usually sung, sometimes just played, even by our Indianapolis Symphony Orchestra members. And people are invited to stand, take off their hats. And we also have a memorial in our field house for our patriots who never returned from war. And it's an empty chair. And during the national anthem, that is always shown at some point. And everything stops. As ushers, we do not let people past us to be seated. And many of the other additional employees in the building, the clean team, the security people, servers for suites, everybody stops. So it made me angry when I heard this gentleman yesterday saying something that he really didn't know.
0: No, I'm so glad you corrected. I kind of in my heart felt I would have heard about this. This would not be that go unreported in my view. But, you know, I just didn't know because I'd never been to a game. I have watched them on television. We appreciate you being with us. 800-941-SHAWN is our number if you want to be a part of the program. Look, the health, wellness, fitness, nutrition, longevity. 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All right, what foods to eat, what supplements you may want to take, vitamins. You know, you wonder, you know, why do some foods that you eat bloat you or give you, you're tired after a big meal or you get brain fog? 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
22: 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They're farmer-owned, community-focused, and clearly committed to giving back. 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
4: To turn the tide. I'm Lisa LaSera, Fox News. President Trump taking his economic message to a battleground state.
5: A Las Vegas casino hosted President Trump, who was trying to make the case his economic policies are paying off.
6: The economy is the greatest economy we've ever had by far. The economy aren't good. The fake polls.
5: The president is hoping to turn public opinion fewer than 3 months from the midterm elections.
6: And I'm not getting credit from the fake news for what I've done. I never have gotten credit. I don't get credit.
5: President Trump also says he is still hopeful to make a deal with Iran, claiming both countries are talking. Iran has denied talks with the U.S. are happening.
4: Fox's Jared Halpern at the White House. Last night, the president delivered an address at his golf club outside Los Angeles, the same place where days before a man was arrested carrying a gun and ammunition.
7: Police found a large number of weapons and ammunition in the suspect's home, in his car, and on his person. Question now is motive. What prompted 38-year-old Janine John Toulé to show up here on Friday pretending to be a federal agent, wearing an earpiece, taking photos and video of the security setup? He left, then returned on Sunday.
4: Fox's William LaJeunesse at Trump National Golf Club. Toulé is being held on $250,000 bail. Health Secretary Robert F. Kennedy Jr. moving to shut down Network for Hope, a Kentucky-based organ donation group. The group's accused of continuing plans to retrieve organs from people who unexpectedly showed signs of life.
8: We will not tolerate organizations that compromise patient safety or betray the trust of donors or their families.
4: In a statement, Network for Hope said it complies with all federal organ policies. 345 people across 27 states have gotten sick with salmonella linked to jalapeno peppers. 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
4: The family of an undocumented man from El Salvador who died after his detention at a New Jersey immigration facility is calling for an investigation.
13: 41-year-old Edwin Lopez Cornejo's family says his health conditions, which included diabetes and seizures, were not properly managed during his time inside Delaney Hall ICE detention facility. He entered the U.S. illegally in 2006 and was picked up by ICE outside his home on June 19th. Last Friday, he told his mother by phone he wasn't feeling well and collapsed the next day, later pronounced dead at a hospital.
15: Yo soy la madre, me dejé con un dolor, una herida que nunca va a sanar.
16: I'm here to demand justice for my son and also for my granddaughter, who now has no father.
13: Homeland Security officials said in a statement, quote, at no time during detention is a detained non-citizen denied emergency care. In New York, Tanya J. Powers, Fox News.
4: A drone with an explosive device found at a German airport. A detonator was removed shortly after it was found. A second object crashed into a freight airplane after aborting a landing because the runway was closed. It appears that LIV Golf will hang around, at least for now.
17: LIV Golf CEO Scott O'Neill has announced that the tour has found new investors to keep it alive beyond the 2026 season. O'Neill making the announcement at Trump National Bedminster in New Jersey ahead of this weekend's tournament. He says that along with new financial backing from a lead investor, other smaller investors remain interested. The deal is expected to close next month. LIV had funding from the Saudi investment fund pulled earlier this year, putting the tour's future in jeopardy.
4: Fox's Tony Genualdo. The Preakness Stakes moving to 3 weeks and a day after the Kentucky Derby to be run on a Sunday for the first time. The switch is a major shift for the horse racing calendar after 75 years of the Preakness taking place 2 weeks to the day after the Derby, with 2020 being the exception because of the pandemic. I'm Lisa Lucera. This is Fox News.
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19: Good morning from 21 Alive. I'm meteorologist Liz Braden with your forecast. A few patches of isolated fog possible this morning, although most areas should be fine. Sunshine today with a high of 85 degrees. Tonight, a few isolated sprinkles come in, leading to a chance for isolated showers over the next few days. Temperatures tonight drop down to 68. I'm meteorologist Liz Braden on WoWo 92.3 FM at 1190 AM.
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6: Accused of rape. Now, Bernie Sanders was asked, you know, this Bernie Sanders is a particularly stupid man. He talks in slogans. He's accomplished absolutely nothing during all these years in the Senate. He spends an enormous amount of time on the road, rallying at rallies and so forth and so on, saying the same thing about billionaires and oligarchs and capitalism and Medicare for all and on and on and on and on, all of which, you know, is just so bizarre. Trying to stoke animosity, fear-monger, and all the rest of it. And this is the way it plays out. But he is the Democrat nominee now, not by the skin of his teeth, don't get me wrong, Al Saeed, in Michigan. And Mike Rogers is no radical. Mike Rogers served in the Army. He was in the FBI. He sat as chairman, I believe, for a period of time in the Intelligence Committee in the House. I'd say he's solid. He's solid. He's a solid Republican for sure. He's the kind of Republicans that come out of Michigan, quite frankly. And that's okay with me compared to what he's up against, 100%, which is why I've endorsed him enthusiastically, and I think he'd be a very good senator for Michigan, as a matter of fact. A very good senator. But let us not pretend that Al Saeed is he's just another progressive. I heard somebody say, he's a very progressive, Kenny. He's very liberal. No, he's not very liberal. He's not progressive. He's an Islamist Marxist. That's what he is. That's what he is. You don't pal around with this guy, Puker, and you're not some kind of a jihadi Islamist, and you don't pal around with a Bernie Sanders, and you're not a Marxist. But now he's going to try and tap it down, you know, tequila, as they say. Kind of tap it down, lie about who he is in some audiences, not in others. He's going to tap it down. Now he says, look, I love America. I love democracy. Sure he does. Sure he does. He has a funny way of showing it. We'll be right back.
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5: These are three brave witnesses, and there could be many more. And a brave senator in Ted Cruz, who, again, I believe will join us in hour three if we're still up and running here. Very important. Now, when we talk about this guy El Saib, he represents these movements. He's part of them. He's part of these movements. Mamdani is part of these movements. You've got a growing number of members of the House who are part of these movements. And you can imagine the Marxists and the Islamists talking about overthrowing our country, talking about destroying our constitutional construct. And I was the first to write, at least at the national level, at the broadcast level as well, the author level, broadcasting as well, about this fusion between the Marxists and the Islamists. It's very, very important to understand this and to educate your family members and your friends and to talk about this, because it's the only way we're going to get our hands around it. We'll be right back.
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4: 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Are you kidding me? 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And if you don't give it to them, they're talking up socialism. They're talking up communism. Oh, woe is me. Woe is me. We don't have a draft. We're fighting a war in the Middle East. The vast majority of the American people are utterly unaffected. Utterly unaffected. With our volunteer military, our heroes over there. And so we find excuses. Oh, a dollar of gasoline went up. I don't remember so much noise about the price of gasoline when the issue was climate change, when the Democrats were in charge, when they drove up the price of a gallon of gasoline higher than it's ever been at any time during this war with Iran. It's unbelievable to me. I'll be right back.
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5: Fox News, I'm Sue Guzman. President Trump says a deal to reopen the Strait of Hormuz could come soon. Vice President J.D. Vance telling Fox's The Ingram Angle the cost of living issues in the U.S. will subside once the conflict is over.
6: Those oil prices are going to come down and stay down. Iran will never have a nuclear weapon, and the United States will be in a stronger position. But we're kind of in the middle of the game, and I think people are trying to prejudge exactly how this is going to go.
5: President Trump pushing back on polls that show disapproval of his handling of the economy.
7: Speaking to supporters in Las Vegas, President Trump says he deserves more credit for a strong American economy.
8: More Americans are working in the United States right now.
7: Ahead of the midterm elections, the president is touting no tax on tips or overtime and lower prescription drug prices.
5: Fox's Jared Halpern. 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
9: Good morning from 21 Alive. I'm meteorologist Liz Braden with your forecast. A few patches of isolated fog possible this morning, although most areas should be fine. Sunshine today with a high of 85 degrees. Tonight, a few isolated sprinkles come in, leading to a chance for isolated showers over the next few days. Temperatures tonight drop down to 68. I'm meteorologist Liz Braden on WoWo 92.3 FM at 1190 AM.
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0: We're here with Mr. Conservative from the U.S. Senate, Ted Cruz. Ted, you held a fantastic hearing on the Muslim Brotherhood. Not a single Democrat appeared, but there weren't a lot of Republicans either, were there?
18: There were not, but there was a difference. The Democrats boycotted. They said they refused to attend. So typically when you hold a hearing, the ranking member, who's a Democrat right now, attends, and every Democrat said they would not, they were not willing to go as an ideological matter. And it's because they're hiding from the reality that, that their party has been hijacked. Look, this is one day after Abdul al-Sayed, who is an open Islamist, won the primary and is the Democrat nominee for Senate in Michigan. And this hearing was focused on the Muslim Brotherhood and their American operations. And their American operations are serious. They're far-reaching. And it was a very deliberate effort to infiltrate the Democrat Party. And sadly, they've had tremendous success. And the Democrat boycott of the hearing really illustrated that.
0: It sure did. And let's talk about this election. Actually, I don't want to do that with you. I want to focus on your hearing, the Muslim Brotherhood. Okay. Have we, federal government, have we put them on the terrorism list? I know there's been talk about it in certain parts of the country or something like that.
18: Yeah. So, as you know, this has been a fight that I've been leading for a decade, which is to designate the Muslim Brotherhood as a terrorist organization. Egypt has done so. Saudi Arabia has done so. The UAE has done so. Last year, President Trump, in significant part in response to my decade-long advocacy of this, designated multiple entities of the Muslim Brotherhood, multiple affiliates as terrorist organizations. We have still not designated the Global Muslim Brotherhood, which we should. But if you look at what the Muslim Brotherhood is, so Hamas is the Muslim Brotherhood in Palestine. Its affiliates are unequivocally terrorist organizations. They engage in murder and acts of terrorism. They have killed countless Americans, countless Israelis, countless other people. And if you look at, so one of the things we talked about in this hearing is the Muslim Brotherhood. In 1991, the Muslim Brotherhood drafted a document that became known as the Explanatory Memorandum, and it was discovered by the FBI in 2004. And the memorandum described what it called a, quote, civilizational jihadist process. Mm-hmm. And in writing, it said the objective of the Brotherhood in America was, quote, a grand jihad in eliminating and destroying the Western civilization from within and sabotaging its miserable house by their hands and the hands of the believers. Mm-hmm. It was very explicit. This is what they've been carrying out for decades, and they continue through organizations like CARE, which the Democrats treat as an essential member of their coalition. CARE mm-hmm. was an unindicted co-conspirator in the Holy Land Foundation terror trial that convicted the Holy Land Foundation of funneling millions of dollars to Hamas, and yet CARE, an unindicted co-conspirator, is a major part of the Democrat coalition.
0: Mm-hmm. And I remember when Obama and Biden used to bring them in to train with the FBI, other aspects of the Department of Justice. And they're still out there. They go to the Democrat Party conventions, the national conventions, the state conventions, and so forth. Do you think the Islamists, along with the Marxists, have now become not just a key constituency of the Democrat Party? I don't think that's debatable. But that they have so sowed the fear into the so-called establishment Democrat Party, which is still left-wing, but not like this, that the establishment left-wing of the Democrat Party is going to embrace some of their crazier positions? I think they are.
18: Unequivocally. And we are witnessing a takeover of the Democrat Party. We're witnessing a communist takeover of the Democrat Party. And we're witnessing an Islamist takeover of the Democrat Party. And one of the most frightening and dangerous developments that we've seen in the last couple of years is the Green-Red Alliance, that the communists and the Islamists have come together. Mondami is a great example of that. El Said in Michigan is a great example of that. People are open Islamists and they are open communists. And the reason is they both hate the same people. And the people they hate is us. They hate America. They hate Israel. They hate Christians. They hate Jews. They hate capitalism. And they hate the Constitution. And they're coming together. And listen, this is not the majority of the Democrat Party right now, at least in elected office. But this is a hostile takeover. So Mondami supported three communist candidates in New York City. They all beat established Democrats. Another communist Islamist candidate won in Colorado. You've got now El Said in Michigan. You've got another communist who is the Democrat nominee for governor in Wisconsin. And this pattern, what we're seeing is the rest of the Democrats are terrified of these guys because the energy on the Democrat Party, the money, the young people, all the passion is with the Marxists and the Islamists. And the rest of the party is just rolling over and submitting.
0: Mm-hmm. This can't go on forever. One side wins and one side loses. How do you think this is going to work itself out?
18: So I think the Democrat Party is being taken over. And I will say there's some Republicans, there's some conservatives that are happy about this, that are celebrating. And they say, okay, good, these guys are such lunatics that means Republicans win the general election. I'll tell you, Mark, I'm not in that camp. I'm not celebrating. Because you and I have both been around long enough that we've seen the pendulum of history. And unfortunately, there's going to be another Democrat president. We'd rather there not be.
0: Right.
18: But if history is any guide, there will be another Democrat elected to the White House. And I'd prefer that person not be an open communist and an Islamist who hates America. And listen, I would like the two major political parties to be rational and not dominated by lunatics. And so watching one of our two major parties taken over by radicals. And as you know, look, for me, the word communist, I'm not using that as a pejorative, as an insult. I'm using that as an accurate description. My family was imprisoned and tortured in Cuba.
0: Mm-hmm.
18: Communists are real, and they have destroyed. They have destroyed Cuba. They destroyed the Soviet Union. They destroyed China. They destroyed Vietnam. They destroyed Nicaragua. They destroyed Venezuela. And these are the same zealots who are now taking over the Democrat Party. I think the answer is we need to beat them and beat them badly, and hopefully that causes some voices of sanity to rise in the Democrat Party. At this point, other than John Fetterman, nobody is doing so.
0: Let me ask you about money coming into this country from Qatar. I know communist China, but I'm concerned about this. Is this being carefully tracked? And is there something Congress can do to prevent it? I mean, I know we have elements in our country that just love Qatar. But they are in our culture, they are in our society, they are in our politics, they are in our schools, and they're a very, very destructive force. I don't care what anybody else has to say.
18: Qatar welcomes and embraces anti-American and America-hating forces. So the senior leaders of Hamas live in Qatar. They live like kings. Hamas, or rather Qatar, has spent, it is the number one foreign nation spending money in our universities. It's spent about $7 billion, that's with a B, in terms of spreading propaganda and infiltrating our U.S. universities. You look at the anti-Semitic protests that erupted across college campuses in blue states following October 7th. They were funded by Qatar. I was not the only person who noticed that the tents all matched. And what I have been urging the Department of Justice and the FBI to do is follow the money. Don't just arrest the terrorists. Don't just arrest the violent criminals, but arrest the people writing checks and paying for those acts of terrorism, paying for those acts of violence. Unfortunately, DOJ and the FBI has not done so effectively yet. I hope that they do, because that's the only way to really stop it.
0: Can I ask you a question about Iran while I have you?
18: Yeah.
0: And the woke Reich isolationists?
18: Of course.
0: I've been waiting for them to tell us how they would deal with the Iranian regime, its nuclear weapons development, its terrorism against our military personnel, our citizens, its assassination attempts on our president, etc. Have you ever heard these isolationists explain what exactly it is they would do to confront this, or would they just put their head in the sand?
18: Well, they did when they celebrated the very short-lived MOU that was a proposal that would result in flowing $300 billion into the Iranian regime, giving the Ayatollah $300 billion. And as you know, I was the first and for a long time the only Republican senator that spoke out against it. And I said, history teaches us it is a disastrous idea to give billions of dollars to theocratic lunatics who want to murder us. The woke right was celebrating this. They were saying that Iran, it's a new day. They've had a revelation. Look, when the Ayatollah chants death to America, I believe him. He wants to murder us. And giving him billions of dollars is an exceptionally bad idea. Now, thankfully, the Iranians were so bat-crap crazy, they couldn't take the $300 billion. Mm-hmm. They had to keep attacking America nonetheless. But we were saved by their own craziness, because they believe what they're saying. And the woke right, the isolationist right, listen, you and I have talked about, I think the rise of anti-Semitism on the right is truly an existential threat to this country, because anti-Semitism is the gateway drug to anti-capitalism and anti-Americanism. And Mondami and al-Sayed are the perfect illustration of where this road leads. And as for me, look, I am dedicated. We are going to defeat this poison. It is the only answer is to utterly defeat it.
0: Yeah, no, that's my view, too. And we need to arm the Iranian people, in my view, and we need to take out that Karg Island. I just feel like, you know, I'm listening. I'm hearing about a deal is on the horizon again, this time with the Strait of Hormuz. And I'm going to tell you something, Ted. I speak for myself and only myself. If the Iranian regime has any control over the strait, and that includes tolls and charging money, they will be in a stronger position than they were over the strait anyway, before we attack them. Not with nuclear weapons, but over the strait. And I think it would create a horrendous precedent in communist China, which has tried to take over the South China Sea. They're going to believe they can do whatever they want as well. I just don't think it's a wise approach. I'm not trying to put you in a position. I'm just wondering what you think.
18: Look, there is no circumstance in which it is okay for Iran to have control of the Strait of Hormuz and to be able to generate billions of dollars from charging tolls on that. That is completely unacceptable. When they say the Iranian regime over the last 47 years has murdered nearly 1,000 Americans. They have been the number one funder of terrorism across the globe for those 47 years. They have twice, the Ayatollah has twice, hired hitmen trying to murder President Trump. This is an administration. Look, my view, I think the objective here should be regime collapse, removing from office these lunatics. Now, I don't particularly care who takes over. It's not my business. I'm not interested in nation building. I'm not interested in turning Iran into a democratic utopia, turning it into Switzerland. I am interested in Iran not having a government led by theocratic lunatics that are actively trying to murder Americans. As long as they stop trying to kill Americans, I'm good. They can run themselves any way they want, but stop trying to kill the American people.
0: Mm-hmm. No, that's right. Lastly, how do you see this election for the Senate in Texas going?
18: Listen, I'm very worried about it. It is a real fight. There have been multiple polls that show it as a 1-2-3 point race. The left is energized. They're angry. I believe Ken Paxton is going to win, and I'm supporting Ken. I'm raising money for him. I'm actively trying to do everything I can to help him. But we've got to turn out conservatives in Texas. If we don't do that, the left is furious. They hate Donald Trump. And this guy, Tallarico, he is radical. He is extreme. This is a woke left-wing zealot. But right now, most Texas voters don't know that. And I think he's a very dangerous candidate because he comes across as affable. He comes across as charming. He calls himself a preacher. And I worry about voters that don't pay that close of attention to politics or just turn on the TV and say, oh, he seems like a nice young man. And I think we have an obligation to make sure the voters of Texas know this is a guy who has said God is non-binary. This is a guy who said there are six different genders. This is a guy who has said that his passion in life is abortion rights for transgenders, which is just weird. Mm-hmm. This is a guy who said our policy on the southern border.
0: We have a hard break in 10 seconds. It's my fault.
18: We should put
0: yours.
18: Out a welcome, Matt, and welcome illegals. That's not the values of Texas we need to be in.
0: Ted, keep up the great work. You're one of a kind. We really appreciate you, brother. God bless. We'll be
18: Thank
0: right
18: you.
0: Back.
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6: College votes to the popular vote winner because they think this benefits Democrats, but oh, by the way, it erases the Constitution. Does that sound, again, like some form of moderation? All the sanctuary policies, the fact that Micah Sherrill in Jersey won't turn over the voter rolls after we learn that at least 6,600 undocumented migrants are registered to vote in Jersey. And we don't even know if that's a real number because she won't turn over the voter rolls.
7: What in the wide, wide world of sports is going on here?
6: What's going on here is they're running as moderates, but they're radical Democrats trying to tear the country apart and rebuild it in their favor. When Democrats say we need to stack the Supreme Court, they don't say do it now. Why? Because they wouldn't be the ones that were actually picking the judges.
8: That is correct.
6: Okay, if they, yes, were in power, they want to restack the court because they want to make sure it's all liberal. This is not about impartiality. This is not about the rule of law. This is about protecting their ideology. Okay, think about when Biden was president. Joe Biden was president. And they got caught. I mean, they didn't get caught. Mark Zuckerberg, who owns Facebook, Jack Dorsey, who owns Twitter, openly just said, yes, the government was heavily pressuring us to censor criticisms of the vaccine and heavily censor and take down anyone who was recommending alternative treatments. Why? Because there was a lot of money to be made off the vaccine.
9: We're paying in cash.
6: And in the beginning, when COVID first became a thing, if you remember, RFK Jr. has since spoken openly about this. The reason Fauci was trashing ivermectin and hydroxychloroquine is because these are the useful treatments for COVID that are being deployed right now to this day. If you were to get COVID right now, you might wind up on ivermectin. Very high chance. Depending on your health situation, you might get hydroxychloroquine. They are approved by our government. But in the run-up to the vaccine, you can only get emergency use authorization for a vaccine if there is no alternative treatment available, which is why they went on TV day in and day out and said ivermectin is horse paste and hydroxychloroquine is fish tank cleaner and you're all going to die if you take it. Why? Because if they convince people there's no alternative method, then the only thing they can do is get the vaccine. And if they get the vaccine approved,
10: money, money, money, money, money, money, money.
6: So Fauci was lying on TV because he knew there was about $200 billion hanging in the balance. But again, when you criticize the fact that the black vaccine didn't block transmission, or you criticize the fact that they weren't allowing us to take ivermectin even though it worked, they banned you from social media. Okay, they didn't ban you for lying. They banned you for telling the truth.
7: Correctamundo.
6: And you understand that's not about protecting impartiality, free speech, the

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9: Oh, girl, it is Fox Across America with Jimmy Failla. Two truth bombs about to drop at the national level. The first one comes from Steve Kornacki over at NBC Nightly News, where they reacted to the socialist stampede that took place in the primaries last night and reminded everybody that these are radical districts and radical parties, and they don't necessarily reflect the views of independents or states as a whole. Clip 13.
10: On this issue of socialism, very different views by Americans on how they view it.
11: Yeah, Tom, a number of Democratic candidates we've seen embrace this label, and within the Democratic Party, it's actually more popular, 52% favorable than not. But take one step outside the Democratic Party, and things change quickly. Look at this. Among independents, more than 3 out of 4, 77%, with a negative view of socialism.
10: And we should point this out. Both parties go into the midterms with their own set of challenges.
11: Yeah, for Republicans all across the country running this year, the baggage is the president, a Republican with a low approval rating. This is an average of the recent polls, lower still specifically on the issue voters say they care most about, the economy, and 36% approval in the ongoing war in Iran. For Democrats, meanwhile, it may have something to do with that label of socialism we just talked about.
9: So for Republicans, the drag in swing districts is Trump, because he's not necessarily popular in those districts. But do you know who he's a lot more popular than? Socialism. It's like whenever they tell you about Trump's approval rating, so that this is where reporting is lazy and sometimes lying to you by omission. Okay, aggregate polls show Trump with an approval rating around 40%. So you go, gee, not great. Do you know what the Democratic Party's approval rating is? It's less than 24%. So they're always quick to tell you, oh, look at this Trump number. Oh, man, can you believe that Trump number? But they never mention that he's exponentially more popular than their side.
12: The media is a bunch of losers.
9: But the other drag on Democrats is honest Democrats. John Fetterman and a small collective of people are willing to call this out for what it is. Here's Fetterman, clip 14.
13: So you think he could lose to Mike Rogers?
14: Oh, 100% that's possible, without a doubt. I mean, the polling seems to indicate that it is in danger.
13: So how should members of your party, the Democratic Party, come together to defeat the Republican candidate?
14: Yeah, well, I can't come together with someone if you are willing to embrace people that loves Hamas or that thinks America deserved 9/11. I think that's reasonable, and I think that's the reasonable view, being to be able to kind of be like, well, maybe, and try to ignore those things. That's not a big tent situation. There are things that are unacceptable to have these views as a Democrat.
15: I admire your honesty.
9: It is so crazy to think the only sane guy in the Democrat Party is the one who had a stroke.
16: This is Casey Hendrickson from The Burning Truth. Here's the scary truth. 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
17: Fox News, I'm Ted Lindner. President Trump says the deal to reopen the Strait of Hormuz could happen soon. It's the second pause amid the war with Iran after the president called off strikes on power plants and bridges this week. But Americans still concerned about rising costs. Vice President J.D. Vance on Fox saying cost of living issues will subside once the war is over.
18: Those oil prices are going to come down and stay down. Iran will never have a nuclear weapon, and the United States will be in a stronger position. But we're kind of in the middle of the game, and I think people are trying to prejudge exactly how this is is going to go.
17: Iran says it's discussing shipping through the strait with Oman, denying it's negotiating with the U.S. No big winner of the Powerball jackpot that was worth $786 million for Wednesday night. That means it jumps to Saturday night's jackpot of at least $856 million. The winning numbers drawn on Wednesday, 14, 20, 59, 60, 61, and a Powerball of 25. 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
20: Good morning from 21 Alive. I'm meteorologist Liz Braden with your forecast. A few patches of isolated fog possible this morning, although most areas should be fine. Sunshine today with a high of 85 degrees. Tonight, a few isolated sprinkles come in, leading to a chance for isolated showers over the next few days. Temperatures tonight drop down to 68. I'm meteorologist Liz Braden on WoWoe 92.3 FM at 1190 AM.
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5: Preparing for the midterms. I'm Ted Lindner, Fox News. President Trump in Las Vegas Wednesday touting his tax cut policy, which has benefited many service industry employees there. The conflict in Iran, though, still front and center. The president saying that talks with Iran are ongoing despite denials from the IRGC.
6: The fake news knows they did say that, but we are talking. Let's see what happens. But they respect us. They respect us.
5: A deal to reopen the Strait of Hormuz reportedly near, but that is being negotiated between Iran and Oman. Progressive Abdul El Sayed has defeated Michigan Representative Haley Stevens to become the Democratic Senate nominee, and attention's already shifting to the general election. Fox's Rich Edson in Belleville, Michigan, with more.
7: Michigan Democrats say they are united behind Abdul El Sayed after his unexpectedly narrow victory over Congresswoman Haley Stevens. Stevens, she released a statement today saying, quote, I am proud to offer my support as he takes on Mike Rogers. Donald Trump and Mike Rogers want us to come out of this primary tired and divided so their billionaire backers can come in and let multimillionaire Mike Rogers walk away with this Senate seat. Republican candidate Mike Rogers says on all this, quote, the choice in November is simple, common sense or complete insanity. Abdul isn't just another liberal. He is an extremist.
5: Democrats hoping to hold on to the Senate seat to keep their hopes of controlling the Senate alive. A Texas egg company recalling its product after nearly 100 people fell ill from salmonella across at least 17 states. The source of the salmonella has been traced to Midwest Poultry Services. The eggs from there sold under several brand names, including Kroger, Simple Truth, Brookshire's, Cal-Maine, and Country Morning, distributed across Texas, Louisiana, Oklahoma, Arkansas, Mississippi, and New Mexico. And no big winner in the Powerball jackpot drawing from Wednesday night. That means the jackpot goes to at least $856 million for Saturday. 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
5: The FAA says it's investigating an incident involving President Trump in the military helicopter carrying him on Tuesday.
20: From pretty much anywhere here on the 16-acre White House campus, you can see and hear planes taking off all day long and landing from Reagan Airport, which is 3.5 miles due north of the White House grounds. When Marine One takes off, those planes are supposed to stop. Yesterday, when they were skids up at 2:33 p.m. from the ellipse, the planes didn't stop. The White House's comment is, Marine One flights are piloted by some of the best aviators in the world, and at no point was the president in harm's way.
5: Fox's Peter Doocy at the White House. The FAA set new rules around the Washington airport after last year's collision between a commercial jet and an Army helicopter. The armed man arrested at Trump National Golf Club in Rancho Palos Verdes on Sunday didn't make his initial appearance in federal court Wednesday. Janine Jontale faces both Senate, state, and federal charges. His preliminary hearing is set for August 26th. And a man charged for starting a wildfire in Spokane, Washington. Fox's Sarah Legre is there with more.
14: Suspect Aaron Farinacci was formally charged with first-degree arson. He's being held with a bond at $1 million. He is accused of causing the devastation that I'm currently surrounded in. Court documents show us that he had other police encounters last summer about two other fire-related incidents. The Old Trails fire broke out Saturday afternoon. Fire crews have been working to build containment lines, and not just the Old Trails fire, but the two others burning here, and they're making some good progress. We got 5% containment with the Fairview Fire in Autumn Lane. The most active wildfire is burning at 5,800 acres. It's also 13% contained. Old Trails Fire at the moment at 13% containment.
5: Hundreds of structures have been destroyed in the Old Trails Fire. I'm Ted Lindner. This is Fox News.
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15: Good morning from 21 Alive. I'm meteorologist Liz Braden with your forecast. A few patches of isolated fog possible this morning, although most areas should be fine. Sunshine today with a high of 85 degrees. Tonight, a few isolated sprinkles come in, leading to a chance for isolated showers over the next few days. Temperatures tonight drop down to 68. I'm meteorologist Liz Braden on Whoa 92.3 FM at 1190 AM.
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16: And Jones blasting the Democratic Socialist, really communist effort, warning that supporting Hamas is not progressive. 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

And welcome back to Coast, George Norrie with you. The story in the Genesis about Noah's Ark is one of the most fascinating stories I've ever read. With us tonight is Andrew Jones, an independent biblical researcher, software developer, and vice president of the newly approved Turkish Noah's Ark Research Project, led by Professor Dr. Sankar Atilla. This project is the most comprehensive research project of the boat-shaped formation in the mountains of Ararat. He has dedicated more than 20 years to investigating historical and biblical sites across Turkey and the Middle East in search of Noah's Ark, and here he is back on Coast to Coast. Andrew, thanks for doing what you do. How are you?

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2: I'm Sue Guzman. President Trump attempting to sell his economic record ahead of November's midterms, speaking at an event in Las Vegas Wednesday.
3: I'm not getting credit from the fake news for what I've done. I never have gotten credit. I don't get credit.
2: The president's approval rating on the economy taking a hit, especially over higher gas prices since the start of the conflict with Iran. Russia's latest attacks on Ukraine leaving 17 people dead as some projectiles targeting Kyiv made it past Ukrainian defenses.
4: Well, most of the 115 Russian drones fired overnight at Kyiv were knocked down. All 28 missiles got through, doing real damage to a range of civilian sites. Ukrainian President Zelensky calling out the need for U.S.-made Patriot missile interceptors. There are reports Ukraine might still get permission to make their own.
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6: Good morning from 21 Alive. I'm meteorologist Liz Braden with your forecast. A few patches of isolated fog possible this morning, although most areas should be fine. Sunshine today with a high of 85 degrees. Tonight, a few isolated sprinkles come in, leading to a chance for isolated showers over the next few days. Temperatures tonight drop down to 68. I'm meteorologist Liz Braden on WoWo 92.3 FM at 1190 AM.
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4: Or no deal. I'm Sue Guzman, Fox News. President Trump at an event in Las Vegas Wednesday says it was his threat of a big strike against Iran that got them back to the bargaining table. More from Fox's Chandley Painter.
5: We were all set for the biggest attack since World War II, and they called me and they said, please don't do it. Let's talk.
6: Iran admits they are talking with officials from Oman, and for the first time, the regime is getting specific about what's in a potential agreement to reopen the Strait of Hormuz. The International Monetary Fund says the war and the U.S. blockade is crippling Iran's economy, with widespread fuel shortages and inflation running at 70%.
4: Vice President J.D. Vance tells Fox's The Unger Mangle he's taking full responsibility for the negotiations.
7: If they want to make me own the effort to try to bring this war to a successful conclusion, I'm happy to let them make me own it. I am absolutely trying to do that.
4: Israel announcing Thursday two soldiers were killed, four seriously wounded, when an explosive device detonated in southern Lebanon. This marks the first Israeli deaths since a June truce with Hezbollah was announced. The Senate panel votes Thursday on holding Dr. Anthony Fauci in contempt.
8: A week after Dr. Anthony Fauci invoked the Fifth Amendment, refusing to answer questions at a hearing about the response to COVID-19, the Senate Homeland Security Committee will vote on a contempt resolution. The resolution, authored by the panel's Republican chairman, Rand Paul, accuses Fauci of obstructing a congressional investigation. Fauci was the recipient of a pardon by former President Biden. Republican lawmakers argue that compels him to testify. Republicans accuse Fauci of covering up the origins of the pandemic. Fauci denies that. If the committee approves a contempt resolution, Paul could refer Fauci to the Justice Department for possible prosecution. At the White House, Jern Halpern, Fox News.
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4: New Mexico is suing the Justice Department and Acting Attorney General Todd Blanche.
0: This lawsuit filed in federal court in D.C. alleges that the federal government has blocked the state from investigating the sex crimes of disgraced financier Jeffrey Epstein and a ranch there. The suit says the feds have stonewalled the criminal investigation by New Mexico Attorney General Raul Torres. The state is demanding judicial intervention to force the federal government to turn over relevant materials to New Mexico's investigators. The Justice Department said it was withholding some information from New Mexico to protect victims' privacy and conform with court rulings about evidence. John Saucier, Fox News.
4: A North Carolina sheriff giving an update into a deadly mass shooting that left three people dead. Fox's Grinnell Scott reports.
13: The mass shooting happened at a home in Caswell County. Sheriff Tony Durden said once deputies responded, they found the threat did not go beyond the home where shots were fired. Durden added, for the moment, details about who was involved will not be shared.
15: The Caswell County Sheriff's Office has notified victims next of kin. We are not releasing those names at this time out of respect for the family.
13: The North Carolina State Bureau of Investigation has been called in to assist. Sheriff Durden initially called the shooting, in his words, a domestic family event. Grinnell Scott, Fox News.
4: Three people are charged with making threats to witnesses following last month's death of a black teenager from Mississippi.
16: The death of 18-year-old Nolan Wells during a July 4th boat trip with friends has been the source of relentless online speculation. Nolan is black. His high school friends are white. The teen's body was found 2 days after their trip near an island off Mississippi's Gulf Coast. An independent autopsy found the cause of death to be undetermined. No arrests have been made.
4: Fox's Tom Graham reporting. I'm Sue Guzman. This is Fox News.
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17: Good morning from 21 Alive. I'm meteorologist Liz Braden with your forecast. A few patches of isolated fog possible this morning, although most areas should be fine. Sunshine today with a high of 85 degrees. Tonight, a few isolated sprinkles come in, leading to a chance for isolated showers over the next few days. Temperatures tonight drop down to 68. I'm meteorologist Liz Braden on WoWo 92.3 FM at 1190 AM.
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21: Democratic Socialists of America, that's nothing more than the Communist Party USA. 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They have the same enemy. Jews, Christians, patriotic Americans. That's it. We're the enemy.
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6: Very close to Methuselah's age. And so you have these longevity, but they also talk about, like some of these people, they say they had then other sons and daughters. So like they mentioned in the Bible, the main characters, the main names, but then it does say in other verses that they had other children too. I don't know if they said that for Noah. I haven't looked that one up. I know for like Adam and the others before the flood, you have the long ages and they were very active. They, you know, they had to populate the earth. So they had a lot of children.
7: And if his sons populated the planet, who did they populate it with? Their sisters?
6: Well, so the sons were already married. You know, there was 8 people on the ark, Noah and his wife, and then Noah had 3 sons and their wives. So I don't know who their wives were.
7: So they brought their wives on. Okay.
6: Yeah. But after the flood, their children that they had, it would be like Adam and Eve, when they had children, they had to marry to, keep the generation going.
7: All right, let's take some calls. Let's start with Dennis in Omaha, Nebraska, to get us started, east of the Rockies. Hi, Dennis.
8: Well, hi. God bless you guys. I appreciate your program.
7: Thank you.
8: Andrew, those pictures of 1959, I know this sounds like I'm just looking for statistics, but how many photos were there and who has them and did you get to see them and can we see copies of those or get copies of that and or what? What universities or who has them?
6: Yeah, so that's a good question. We do have digital copies of the 59 photo. Now, there's supposed to have been a series of photos taken of the area. And after doing some research, we found a government agency here in Turkey that has digitized these aerial survey photographs across the region. And they were doing them almost one every year. So we hope to get access to all of those pretty soon. They're, I don't know the exact name of the agency, but about 5 hours west of where I'm at in the city of Erzurum, they say this agency has these archives. And so the professor we're working with has tracked them down. And one of these weekends when we have some a break, we're going to go get those copies because we've already talked to the people involved on the phone. But here's the other interesting thing. So you have these high altitude aerial photographs by the Turkish government, but then you have the declassified U.S. spy satellite photographs. And almost every year, depending on, you know, obviously if it's, they take photos during the winter, it's a snow, you can't see much. Or if there's clouds, this is before the, SAR radar, satellites were out there. So you have to have a cloudless skies. But the U.S. government was photographing this area of the world, and it's released on the USGS website.

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4: Fox News, I'm Ted Lindner. President Trump pushing back on polls that show disapproval of his handling of the economy. He did so on Wednesday during a rally in Vegas.
5: Speaking to supporters in Las Vegas, President Trump says he deserves more credit for a strong American economy.
6: More Americans are working in the United States right now.
5: Ahead of the midterm elections, the president is touting no tax on tips or overtime and lower prescription drug prices.
4: Fox's Jared Halpern. Israel announcing Thursday two soldiers were killed, four seriously wounded when an explosive device detonated in southern Lebanon, marking the first Israeli death since a June truce with Hezbollah was announced. And the Powerball jackpot on Wednesday night was worth $786 million, and there was no big winner. That means it jumps to at least $856 million for Saturday night. Good luck. 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
7: Good morning from 21 Alive. I'm meteorologist Liz Braden with your forecast. A few patches of isolated fog possible this morning, although most areas should be fine. Sunshine today with a high of 85 degrees. Tonight, a few isolated sprinkles come in, leading to a chance for isolated showers over the next few days. Temperatures tonight drop down to 68. I'm meteorologist Liz Braden on WoWo 92.3 FM at 1190 AM.
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1: 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According to Folds of Honor, roughly 25% of military families experience food insecurity. Think about that. Families who have sacrificed so much for our freedom sometimes struggle to put food on the table. 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In partnership with Folds of Honor, Prairie Farms is donating 250,000 servings of milk to food banks across their footprint, with a goal of helping 50 food banks serve families and neighbors in need. The special Prairie Farms milk features Folds of Honor packaging and helps shine a light on an issue many Americans don't even realize exists. Prairie Farms is also donating $250,000 to Folds of Honor to help provide educational scholarships for the spouses and kids of fallen or disabled military members and first responders. They're farmer-owned, community-focused, and clearly committed to giving back. It's Prairie Farms.
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3: Campaigning for the midterms. I'm Ted Lindner, Fox News. President Trump in Vegas Wednesday touting his tax cut policy, which has benefited many service industry employees there. But the conflict in Iran also still front and center. The president saying the talks with Iran are ongoing despite denials from the IRGC.
4: The fake news knows they did say that, but we are talking. Let's see what happens. But they respect us. They respect us.
3: A deal to reopen the Strait of Hormuz reportedly near, but that's being negotiated between Iran and Oman. Progressive Abdul El-Sayed has defeated Michigan Representative Haley Stevens to become the Democrats' Senate nominee. Attention already shifting to the general election in November. Fox's Rich Edson with more from Michigan.
5: Michigan Democrats say they are united behind Abdul El-Sayed after his unexpectedly narrow victory over Congresswoman Haley Stevens. Stevens, she released a statement today saying, quote, I am proud to offer my support as he takes on Mike Rogers. Donald Trump and Mike Rogers want us to come out of this primary tired and divided so their billionaire backers can come in and let multimillionaire Mike Rogers walk away with this Senate seat. Republican candidate Mike Rogers says on all this, quote, the choice in November is simple, common sense or complete insanity. Abdul isn't just another liberal. He is an extremist.
3: Democrats are hoping to hold on to the Senate seat to keep their hopes of controlling the Senate alive. A Texas egg company recalling its product after nearly 100 people fell ill from salmonella across at least 17 states. Source of the salmonella has been traced to Midwest Poultry Services. The eggs from there sold under several brand names, including Kroger, Simple Truth, Brookshire's, Calmaine, and Country Morning. They were distributed across Texas, Louisiana, Oklahoma, Arkansas, Mississippi, and New Mexico. The best eaten by dates are between July 20th and August 17th. 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
3: No big winner in the Powerball jackpot on Wednesday night means the jackpot grows for Saturday to at least $856 million. Wednesday night's jackpot was worth $786 million. The numbers drawn 14, 20, 59, 60, 61, and a Powerball of 25. There was one match $5 million winner ticket sold in Ohio. The armed man arrested at Trump National Golf Club in Rancho Palos Verdes Sunday didn't make his initial appearance in federal court Wednesday. Janine John Talay faces both state and federal charges. His preliminary hearing is set for August 26th. A Senate panel will vote today on holding Dr. Anthony Fauci in contempt. Fox's Jared Halpern.
0: A week after Dr. Anthony Fauci invoked the Fifth Amendment, refusing to answer questions at a hearing about the response to COVID-19, the Senate Homeland Security Committee will vote on a contempt resolution. The resolution, authored by the panel's Republican chairman, Rand Paul, accuses Fauci of obstructing a congressional investigation. Fauci was the recipient of a pardon by former President Biden. Republican lawmakers argue that compels him to testify. Republicans accuse Fauci of covering up the origins of the pandemic. Fauci denies that. If the committee approves a contempt resolution, Paul could refer Fauci to the Justice Department for possible prosecution.
3: And a man is charged with starting a wildfire in Spokane, Washington.
8: Suspect Aaron Farinacci was formally charged with first-degree arson. He's being held with a bond at $1 million. He is accused of causing the devastation that I'm currently surrounded in. Court documents show us that he had other police encounters last summer about two other fire-related incidents. The Old Trails fire broke out Saturday afternoon. Fire crews have been working to build containment lines, and not just the Old Trails fire, but the two others burning here, and they're making some good progress.
3: Fox's Sarah Allegre reporting there. I'm Ted Lindner. This is Fox News.
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10: Good morning from 21 Alive. I'm meteorologist Liz Braden with your forecast. A few patches of isolated fog possible this morning, although most areas should be fine. Sunshine today with a high of 85 degrees. Tonight, a few isolated sprinkles come in, leading to a chance for isolated showers over the next few days. Temperatures tonight drop down to 68. I'm meteorologist Liz Braden on WoWoW 92.3 FM at 1190 AM.
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4: Carson, what is it like to be John, Stu, and Mary, and so forth and so on, and we're gathering this information throughout our lives, and we're transmitting it back in real time, back to the source, so that source can get an idea of what is it like to live in the third dimension in this particular universe?
5: There are many who believe we live in a holographic universe. Where do you fit in there, Billy?
4: I believe that we are. I don't think we're close to base reality at all. I think base reality is very... We may be in who knows how many millions and millions of levels and layers of different realities that already exist. And I believe that base reality is really far away from us, that we're probably living in an ancestor simulation. In other words, a simulation that's rendered inside of another simulation. For example, we created a video game called No Man's Sky. It's very famous. Now, No Man's Sky is a video game that has 80 quadrillion planets, and the game has unlimited life forms, and the game actually never ends. It was created by 14 college students and was put on one DVD. And so the thing about that, well, what happens when they inject AI into that video game? The people in there are going to begin to wonder, who are they, where did they come from, right. What is reality, who is God, and all those crazy things. They're going to begin to ask the same questions we're asking, because they're going to become hyper-intelligent. Also, the other video game I looked at was The Sims. And in The Sims, they're already talking about injecting AI into The Sims, and that they may become conscious. And that the people are having babies and going to work and driving cars and everything else. At some point, they're going to say, how do we get here? Well, what was the Big Bang? For them, the Big Bang is when we turned on the console. So there's so many layers to reality, and it seems like we're creating these same realities ourselves.
5: Billy, I still can't get a physicist or an astronomer to explain what the Big Bang is. They can't do it.
4: Yeah. Yeah. If, you know, what they're saying is really technically around 13.8 million years ago or so, you know, there was this huge, huge explosion from this one tiny mass, maybe the size of a small green pea, that then expanded outward extensively, and that this extensive outward expansion became what we now know as this entire universe. Now, what they aren't telling you, and the reason why they're afraid of it, is because prior to that Big Bang is really where we get into understanding that there was a white hole that created this bang. In other words, on the other end of the white hole is a black hole. And so now what they're beginning to get more courageous in talking about is that black holes lead to white holes into new bubble universes, and that we may be living in

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1: News. I'm Sue Guzman. President Trump says a deal to reopen the Strait of Hormuz could happen soon. Vice President J.D. Vance telling Fox's The Ingram Angle the cost of living issues in the U.S. will subside once the conflict is over.
2: Those oil prices are going to come down and stay down. Iran will never have a nuclear weapon, and the United States will be in a stronger position. But we're kind of in the middle of the game, and I think people are trying to prejudge exactly how this is going to go.
1: President Trump pushing back on polls that show disapproval of his handling of the economy.
3: Speaking to supporters in Las Vegas, President Trump says he deserves more credit for a strong American economy.
4: More Americans are working in the United States right now.
3: Ahead of the midterm elections, the president is touting no tax on tips or overtime and lower prescription drug prices.
1: Fox's Jared Halpern. 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
5: Good morning from 21 Alive. I'm meteorologist Liz Braden with your forecast. A few patches of isolated fog possible this morning, although most areas should be fine. Sunshine today with a high of 85 degrees. Tonight, a few isolated sprinkles come in, leading to a chance for isolated showers over the next few days. Temperatures tonight drop down to 68. I'm meteorologist Liz Braden on WoWo 92.3 FM at 1190 AM.
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9: Hopeful of a deal. I'm Sue Guzman, Fox News. President Trump says it was his threat of a big strike against Iran that got them back to the bargaining table. More from Fox's Chandley Painter.
10: We were all set for the biggest attack since World War II, and they called me and they said, please don't do it. Let's talk.
11: Iran admits they are talking with officials from Oman, and for the first time, the regime is getting specific about what's in a potential agreement to reopen the Strait of Hormuz. The International Monetary Fund says the war and the U.S. blockade is crippling Iran's economy, with widespread fuel shortages and inflation running at 70%.
9: Two IDF soldiers have been killed in southern Lebanon.
12: The Israeli military says the soldiers entered a booby-trapped house where an explosive device detonated. The IDF says part of the building collapsed, trapping the soldiers under the rubble. All six were evacuated, but two of them died, the first Israeli deaths in Lebanon since the June truce with Hezbollah. Meanwhile, the IDF has been striking Hezbollah targets in response to the terror group's ceasefire violations. Gary Baumgarten, Fox News.
9: A contempt of Congress vote today for Dr. Anthony Fauci.
13: A week after Dr. Anthony Fauci invoked the Fifth Amendment, refusing to answer questions at a hearing about the response to COVID-19, the Senate Homeland Security Committee will vote on a contempt resolution. The resolution, authored by the panel's Republican chairman, Rand Paul, accuses Fauci of obstructing a congressional investigation. Fauci was the recipient of a pardon by former President Biden. Republican lawmakers argue that compels him to testify. Republicans accuse Fauci of covering up the origins of the pandemic. Fauci denies that. If the committee approves a contempt resolution, Paul could refer Fauci to the Justice Department.
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9: New Mexico is suing the Justice Department and Acting Attorney General Todd Blanche. Details from Fox's John Saucier.
25: This lawsuit filed in federal court in D.C. alleges that the federal government has blocked the state from investigating the sex crimes of disgraced financier Jeffrey Epstein and a ranch there. The suit says the feds have stonewalled the criminal investigation by New Mexico Attorney General Raul Torres. The state is demanding judicial intervention to force the federal government to turn over relevant materials to New Mexico's investigators. The Justice Department said it was withholding some information from New Mexico to protect victims' privacy and conform with court rulings about evidence. John Saucier, Fox News.
9: A North Carolina sheriff giving an update into a deadly mass shooting that left three people dead. Here's Fox's Grinnell Scott.
26: The mass shooting happened at a home in Caswell County. Sheriff Tony Durden said once deputies responded, they found the threat did not go beyond the home where shots were fired. Durden added, for the moment, details about who was involved will not be shared.
27: The Caswell County Sheriff's Office has notified victims next of kin. We are not releasing those names at this time out of respect for the family.
26: The North Carolina State Bureau of Investigation has been called in to assist. Sheriff Durden initially called the shooting, in his words, a domestic family event. Grinnell Scott, Fox News.
9: Three people have been charged with making threats to witnesses following last month's death of a black teenager from Mississippi.
28: The death of 18-year-old Nolan Wells during a July 4th boat trip with friends has been the source of relentless online speculation. Nolan is black. His high school friends are white. The teen's body was found 2 days after their trip near an island off Mississippi's Gulf Coast. An independent autopsy found the cause of death to be undetermined. No arrests have been made.
9: That's Fox's Tom Graham reporting. I'm Sue Guzman. This is Fox News.
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30: Good morning from 21 Alive. I'm meteorologist Liz Braden with your forecast. A few patches of isolated fog possible this morning, although most areas should be fine. Sunshine today with a high of 85 degrees. Tonight, a few isolated sprinkles come in, leading to a chance for isolated showers over the next few days. Temperatures tonight drop down to 68. I'm meteorologist Liz Braden on WoWoe 92.3 FM at 1190 AM.
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6: This podcast, what they were talking about, exactly what you're talking about right now, that in every case study that they showed, somebody with a release of DNT with the laser and a particular angle, giving the breakdown of the light. When they look in that particular angle, they were able to see the matrix code itself. And this was different people, different parts of the world, completely disconnected from one another, running this same particular test and experiment, discovered with the same technique that you're talking about, that they were able to actually see the matrix and see what's behind the veil, kind of peek behind this veil of illusory that we're living in. And it seems to be very, very real that we are living in a matrix. And for those listening, it doesn't take away from God, didn't take away from creation. What it is we're looking for the mystery of what this realm is and how it was created. And so it appears that this could be this fractal holographic matrix of light, which is running on frequency, energy, and vibration.
7: Does it make you a better person, Billy, the knowledge of this?
6: I feel like I'm better. I mean, I feel like I know a lot more about, have a better understanding of myself and the world around me. So it takes away a lot of random questions that a person might normally continuously ask. And I feel like because I feel like this information is really resonating with me in a way that, and I understand it in a way that allows me to realize that I have a certain level of control over my reality. I really feel like now I can't control outcomes completely, and I can't stop wars from happening and things like that. Individually, collectively we can, but individually I have a certain amount of control over my own reality tunnel.
7: Let's go to Adam in Mississippi. Hey, Adam, welcome to the program.
8: Hey, George. Hey, Billy.
6: Hey.
8: Made myself a peanut butter sandwich. I believe in hospitality. And my questions are, do you believe God's 7-day creation, number one? Number two, have you heard of the PC game Star Citizen? And I have a bonus question. What's your opinion about the Nolan Wells case? Do you believe astral travel could be used to have the truth of his passing?
6: Okay. All right, a couple questions there. Yeah, so in the case of the 7-day theory, the 7-day theory is very interesting. I've really pondered it a lot trying to figure out what is this 7-day theory all about, and is it literally an actual 7 days, or is it 7 days from a different perspective? In other words, we perceive 7 days as on this planet around this particular sun, each day is only being 24 hours. That's because of the rotation of the Earth on its axis, and then the year is created by the movement of the Earth around the sun. But different planets are different sizes, different rotational periods,

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3: Fox News, I'm Ted Linder. President Trump says a deal to reopen the Strait of Hormuz could happen soon. It's the second pause amid the war with Iran after the president called off strikes on power plants and bridges this week. But Americans still concerned about rising costs. Vice President J.D. Vance says the cost of living issues will subside once the conflict is over.
4: Those oil prices are going to come down and stay down. Iran will never have a nuclear weapon, and the United States will be in a stronger position. But we're kind of in the middle of the game, and I think people are trying to prejudge exactly how this is going to go.
3: Iran says it's discussing shipping through the strait with Oman and denies it's negotiating with the United States. And there was no big winner in Wednesday night's Powerball jackpot that was worth $786 million. No winner means it jumps to at least $856 million for Saturday night. The numbers drawn Wednesday, 14, 20, 59, 60, 61, and a Powerball of 25. 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
5: Good morning from 21 Alive. I'm meteorologist Liz Braden with your forecast. A few patches of isolated fog possible this morning, although most areas should be fine. Sunshine today with a high of 85 degrees. Tonight, a few isolated sprinkles come in, leading to a chance for isolated showers over the next few days. Temperatures tonight drop down to 68. I'm meteorologist Liz Braden on WoWo 92.3 FM at 1190 AM.
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3: John Newton is the Vice President of Public Policy for the American Farm Bureau Federation. He tells Brownfield that AFBF's report on projected farm losses for 2027 is very concerning.
4: Well, I would certainly hope, and I think a lot of folks did, take advantage of the crop insurance changes that were made as part of the One Big Beautiful Bill, the improvements to the enhanced coverage option to make it more affordable. The supplemental coverage option, you know, made that more affordable, went to higher coverage levels. So you get area-based plans of insurance that provide increased protection. You'll have that going into 2027. We saw yesterday, you know, Senator Hoeven worked real hard to get the 5% prevent plant buy-up back. So that'll be back next year. We've got better ARC and PLC programs that'll kick in this fall. But really, I think farmers around the country, you know, they're looking at their balance sheets. They're looking at their working capital. They're foregoing making major capital purchases in this tight margin environment and really just trying to figure out how do we outbushel the input costs that we find ourselves facing.
3: Newton says there are longer-term policy solutions that are needed to help enhance farm income.
4: I think first and foremost, you know, every farmer in here wants markets. You know, they want more trade. They want more domestic markets, things like year-round E15. They want to see China, you know, live up to their commitments to buy, you know, $17 billion worth of agricultural products on top of the 25 million metric tons of soybeans. That's what farmers want, and that'll help lift prices. But in the interim, you know, you saw Secretary Rollins come in earlier this year with the Farmer Bridge Assistance Program. As we speak right now, the House is deliberating in their reconciliation package another $12 billion in economic assistance for farmers. And we've been in close communication with Senator Bozeman, Senator Hoeven's team, as they work to advance a proposal in the Senate to provide additional market relief for farmers, as well as additional relief for catastrophic natural disasters, going all the way back to last year when we saw those catastrophic wildfires in California.
3: Newton says AFBF recently sent a letter to congressional leaders in support of market relief. Find more on the AFBF report by visiting our web story at brownfieldagnews.com. I'm Brent Barnett with Managing for Profit on Brownfield.
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12: 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Thanks so much for starting your day with us. I'm Brian Ford. We have mostly cloudy skies, scattered showers, 72 degrees across WOWO land. Scattered showers will be with us through midday, otherwise mostly cloudy with a high in the low 80s. You're 21 Alive. First Alert forecast comes up at about 5:07. 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Signs of progress in the Middle East. President Trump says a deal with Iran to reopen the Strait of Hormuz could come as soon as today or tomorrow, even as U.S. enforces a naval blockade. Oil prices, though, have dropped more than 8% on hopes a vital shipping lane could reopen. Closer to home, a semi weaving all over I-69 got shut down before it became a headline for all of the wrong reasons. The truck was checked speeding and drifting across lanes south of Auburn. Inside the cab, suspected burned marijuana and a large stash of packaged marijuana. 26-year-old Brendan Lewis of Houston is now facing multiple OWI and drug-related charges. News is brought to you by the O'Daniel Automotive Group, where you can get big cash for your car from O'Daniel. 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Time saver traffic and weather together every 10 minutes during Fort Wayne's morning news. From the Craigville Appliance Traffic Center, things looking overall pretty good if you are headed out dark and early this morning. We are crash tie up and major delay free across Fort Wayne, Allen County, and the entire tri-state region. Checking the big four right now, Washington, Jefferson, Lafayette, and Clinton, you are looking good getting in, out, and through downtown. Interstate's major highways moving along at or near posted limits region-wide, no obstructions there. As we check the jam cams this morning, I-69, traffic volume a little bit lighter than normal for a Thursday for now, but everything otherwise looking good. If you're Indy bound, you're looking at the normal 90 minutes from the 4 to 465, 38 to and from the Michigan line if you're north of Fort Wayne. I-469, close to normal traffic volume for you, moving well top to bottom in both directions. That one-lane construction zone northbound between US 24 and Wheelock Road, not giving us any trouble right now, but do keep an eye on that throughout the day. If your travels take you that way, you're going to want to check early on and plan an alternate route because traffic jams come fast and furious as volume builds in. As we take a look at the Indiana Toll Road and the Ohio Turnpike, everything smooth sailing across the top of the Hoosier and the Buckeye State. Next check from the Craigville Appliance Traffic Center comes up in about 10 minutes. 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
13: From 21 Alive, I'm meteorologist Michael Morinelli. A few slow-moving rain showers are expected to continue throughout the rest of the morning and into the afternoon hours, with highs expected into the low 80s. We'll continue that trend with highs in the low 80s tomorrow, with another round of scattered showers and maybe one or two thunderstorms. I'm meteorologist Michael Morinelli on WOWO 92.3 FM and 1190 AM.
12: And right now we've got winds out of the west at 2, mostly cloudy skies, scattered showers across WOWO land, 70 degrees in Columbia City, it's 71. 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And the Thursday edition of Fort Wayne's Morning News starts now with Caleb Blakesley and Josh Williams. 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
6: WOWO Land, good morning. It's Thursday. Thanks for waking up with us here on Fort Wayne's Morning News. I am your host, KB. And hey, we've almost made it through this first back-to-school week together. One more day. Hang in there. You know I like to call it Friday Eve. Mother Nature is definitely holding up her end of the bargain. We've got a lot of scattered showers moving throughout the WOWO listening area this morning. So don't forget the umbrella on your way out the front door. We will kind of see these showers off and on throughout the day. with an isolated thunderstorm possible as well. Your highs, they're going to stay in the low 80s. So overall, still going to be pretty balmy. We will dry out overnight for a little bit of relief, but then we've got another chance for showers come tomorrow morning. So keep that umbrella handy. Right now, we've got some light rain, 72 degrees off the world famous WoWo fire escape. Now, aside from the rain, I want to get right to it because there's a lot to catch you up on from just the last 24 hours. For starters, your big story, the president says Iran is running out of time as White House negotiations are continuing. But the president is actually calling this Tehran's last chance before the U.S. considers any further military action. We'll have the latest on those negotiations here at the top and bottom of each hour. Big news for Hoosier drivers. Governor Mike Braun has announced he's keeping Indiana's gas tax pause in place through September 5th. Now, what exactly does that mean for your wallet? I'm going to ask the governor live coming up at 7:10 here on the show. So make sure you're tuned in for that. A $71 million electric rate hike survives, yeah, at least for now. The Indiana Utility Regulatory Commission had a chance to reconsider this increase yesterday, and they chose, well, pretty much to do nothing. So the big question there is what happens next? Yes, I'll be asking the governor about that, too, coming up at 7:10. Here closer to home, Google's massive data center project is moving into another phase. But this new phase raising, let's just say, a lot of new questions. And then if you have been waiting to buy a home, there might be a little bit of good news for you. Mortgage rates dipped again, with the average 30-year fixed rate now hovering around 6.7%. So clearly we have got a busy morning ahead. Let's get right to it as we are live here from the southwest side of town at the mic on WoWo.
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14: Everybody, Casey Hendrickson here. You won't believe what AI videos are being used for today. We'll talk about that and more Thursday, 3 to 6 on WoWo.
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6: If you are one of the millions of Hoosiers who have been holding your breath every single time you pull up to the gas pump, I've got some good news for you this morning. Governor Mike Braun has announced that the gas tax pause that he implemented a couple of months ago isn't going away after all. It was set to expire today, but instead he's declaring a new statewide energy emergency that will keep both Indiana's gasoline usage tax and gasoline excise tax suspended through September 5th. So here's what's interesting. The governor says this isn't just an extension of the current emergency. He's actually declaring a brand new one because of what's happening around the world right now. He's pointing to new disruptions in global oil shipping lanes, the ongoing Russia-Ukraine conflict, you know, affecting shipping in the Black Sea, and even the recent Canadian wildfires disrupting oil production in Alberta. And his argument here is actually pretty simple. It's that really that all those events are putting upward pressure on gas prices. And he says Hoosier families shouldn't have to carry that burden if the state can help. So the governor says Indiana has enough money in its reserves, more than $5 billion projected right now, to keep road projects and local governments fully funded while giving drivers a little bit more breathing room at the pump. Now, if you're wondering, hey, I mean, can the governor legally do this? Can he really declare another emergency just to keep the tax pause going? I mean, that was kind of my question. Turns out Attorney General Todd Rokita says yes. Yes, he can do this.

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4: These two flew to the U.S., looked at the vast opportunities, and said, let's rip off Ulta Beauty stores. So the sisters went to work and spent 3 days allegedly stealing $155,000 worth of cosmetics across two states. It's a brilliant business plan, zero overhead, zero stock costs, all profit. But the exit plan was about as well thought out as Gavin Newsom's high-speed railroad. Now the only foundation they're worried about is the one holding up the prison. Florida traffic has officially entered the anything-goes phase. We've had bad drivers, road rage, construction, and enough potholes to qualify as swimming pools. Now apparently we can add airplanes to the commute. A small plane had mechanical trouble and made an emergency landing on Interstate 10, touching down right in the eastbound lanes. Miraculously, the pilot and a student walked away safely, and the only real damage was to everyone else's definition of a normal morning drive. Because it's Florida, where you don't just watch traffic ahead, you wonder if the thing coming toward you needs a license plate or a runway. And there are people who fear snakes. There are people who say they're more afraid of you than they are of them. I've never bought that, and I never will. Then there are people who actually have been bitten and suddenly don't care about anybody's snake philosophy. A South Carolina woman learned that lesson while doing something about as harmless as it gets. She was drinking coffee on her front porch, reaching for a plant. A copperhead hidden nearby had other plans. After the bite, she traveled to 3 medical facilities before finally receiving antivenom. The snake made the first move. The healthcare system made her finish a medical scavenger hunt. And finally, some people go on reality TV looking for a fresh start. Some people apparently use it as a preview of coming attractions. A former Love After Lockup cast member in Iowa is headed to prison for 15 years after being convicted of forgery and theft. Prosecutors say she used personal information from someone she worked with for years as a tax accountant to apply for a house under that person's identity. The irony here almost writes itself. She was once on a show about life after prison. Now she's got a new season coming, and this one does not need a camera crew. Wobo News time now is 5:20. Time saver traffic and weather together every 10 minutes during Fort Wayne's morning news. From the Craigville Appliance Traffic Center, things looking overall good as we head through the 5 o'clock hour. We are crashed, high up and major delay free across Fort Wayne, Allen County, and the entire tri-state region. You are able to roll out this morning with absolutely no obstructions whatsoever. Taking a look at the big four, Washington, Jefferson, Lafayette, and Clinton still looking good getting in, out, and through downtown. I-69, I-469, and all of the majors in good shape. The Indiana Toll Road, the Ohio Turnpike, it is smooth sailing all the way from Toledo to Chicago and back again. 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
1: From 21 Alive, I'm meteorologist Michael Morinelli. A few slow-moving rain showers are expected to continue throughout the rest of the morning and into the afternoon hours, with highs expected into the low 80s. We'll continue that trend with highs in the low 80s tomorrow, with another round of scattered showers and maybe one or two thunderstorms. I'm meteorologist Michael Morinelli on WoWo 92.3 FM and 1190 AM.
2: Hey, thanks, Michael. Right now, we do have some light rain, so make sure you grab an umbrella. 68 degrees off the world-famous WoWo fire escape. WoWo News Time, it's 5:22 coming up. We're checking in with Heather Starr. She's filling in for Josh Williams this morning. She's got a roundup of all of our sports highlights and lowlights, including the latest with Major League Baseball. We check in with her 60 seconds from right now here on WoWo 92.3 FM and 1190 AM.
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2: Well, sports time. It's 5:23. Heather Starr filling in for Josh Williams this morning. Heather, it's all you.
6: All right. Good morning, Kayla. Good morning, WoWo Land. The Cubs are the talk of baseball after completing a dramatic three-game sweep of the Dodgers with a 7-6 win at Wrigley. Chicago landed L.A. its sixth straight loss, and even Shohei Ohtani's two home runs weren't enough. Cubs outfielder Pete Crow Armstrong has now pulled even with Ohtani in the National League MVP conversation. Not bad for a guy who's making opposing pitchers lose sleep. The Brewers became the first team in baseball to reach 70 wins, while the Mets and Nationals both picked up extra inning victories. The Indiana Fever coming back home tonight, hosting the Las Vegas Aces. Kelsey Mitchell continues to light it up after being named both Eastern Conference Player of the Month and Player of the Week, while Stephanie White earned Coach of the Month honors. The Tin Caps continue looking for answers after dropping another one to West Michigan 11-1. Coming up next on your home for Indiana Hoosiers football, we'll head to Colts camp, where Daniel Jones is making quite an impression.
2: All right, thanks, Heather. She's filling in for Josh Williams this morning. WoWo News Time, it's 5:24. Coming up in about 2 minutes from right now, I know we've still got kiddos headed back to school, so we're going to get you everything you need to know before you go. Brian Ford, he's got a live look at our time saver traffic. Next up, here on WoWo.
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2: 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It's 5:26 as promised. Brian Ford has the update on our time saver traffic. A little bit of rain this morning, Brian. So how are we faring on our roads?
0: Yeah, KB, definitely those scattered showers are out there. So you do want to be aware of that. Nothing too heavy right now. So we aren't really hearing or seeing anything with regard to ponding or anything like that on the roads. Still, just slow down a little bit. It could be a little bit slick depending on where you hit it and how fast it's come down. Anyway, we are crash, tie up, and delay free currently across Fort Wayne, Allen County in the tri-state region. As we head into that 5:30 mark, things looking overall good. Next check from the Craigville Appliance Traffic Center comes up in about 10 minutes. 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That's just south of Glenbrook Square Mall. 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
1: From 21 Alive, I'm meteorologist Michael Morinelli. A few slow-moving rain showers are expected to continue throughout the rest of the morning and into the afternoon hours, with highs expected into the low 80s. We'll continue that trend with highs in the low 80s tomorrow, with another round of scattered showers and maybe one or two thunderstorms. I'm meteorologist Michael Morinelli on WOWO 92.3 FM and 1190 AM.
11: Senate Ag Committee Chairman John Bozeman says updates have been made to the draft farm bill scheduled for committee markup on Thursday. Two updates have been made in the nutrition title as a good faith effort by adding more flexibility to state cost shares and increasing funding for commodity program purchases. An agronomy manager with Wiffles Hybrid says growers should be scouting for tar spot. Robbie Meeker says he expects reports of the disease to become more prevalent as August progresses.
12: Not super alarming, but it's definitely here. We all saw it coming. We've been talking about it for 2 months. If it progresses very rapidly, we need to be willing and open-minded to a second fungicide pass, even if you've already sprayed 3 weeks ago.
11: And U.S. ethanol production backed off a bit last week. Production averaged 1,170,000 barrels per day, down 26,000 from the previous week. I'm Brent Barnett with Brownfield Ag News Headlines.
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0: We have mostly cloudy skies, scattered showers, 71 degrees across WOWO land. Scattered showers are going to be with us through early afternoon, otherwise cloudy, with a Thursday high in the low 80s. Good morning, I'm Brian Ford. Glad you're with us. Coming up in the news at the half hour on WOWO, 92.3 FM and 1190 AM. A Texas truck driver's in jail after being caught speeding and weaving on I-69. His poor driving skills are the least of his problems. Governor Mike Braun steps in at the last moment to extend Indiana's gas tax suspension for another 30 days. A local business icon who took the brand to national recognition is being remembered today. And Ohio stepping up the game when it comes to school bus safety. And when the new year starts, they'll be ready to roll with safety itself first and foremost. Details on these stories and more coming up right now. National and global coverage continues at 5:30 with the latest from Fox News.
14: Fox News, I'm Ted Linder. President Trump says a deal to reopen the Strait of Hormuz could happen soon. It's the second pause amid the war with Iran after the president called off strikes on power plants and bridges this week. But Americans still concerned about rising costs. Vice President J.D. Vance says the cost of living issues will subside once the conflict is over.
15: Those oil prices are going to come down and stay down. Iran will never have a nuclear weapon, and the United States will be in a stronger position. But we're kind of in the middle of the game, and I think people are trying to prejudge exactly how this is going to go.
14: Iran says it's discussing shipping through the strait with Oman and denies it's negotiating with the United States. And there was no big winner in Wednesday night's Powerball jackpot that was worth $786 million. No winner means it jumps to at least $856 million for Saturday night. The numbers drawn Wednesday, 14, 20, 59, 60, 61, and a Powerball of 25. 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
0: WoWo News time is 5:31. Governor Mike Braun has extended Indiana's gas tax suspension for another month. The new emergency declaration keeps state gas taxes on hold through September 5th. Braun says the state will use reserve funds to offset any lost revenue. A speeding semi drifting across I-69 wasn't just bad driving. It was allegedly a driver under the influence. The truck was pulled over in DeKalb County, where investigators found suspected burn marijuana and a large stash of packaged marijuana inside the cab. The driver, 26-year-old Brendan Lewis of Houston's in jail, charged with multiple OWI and drug-related offenses. Well, the Wednesday morning commute was disrupted in Cass County after a serious crash shut down a major highway.
16: The Cass County Sheriff's Office reported a serious injury crash with confirmed entrapment on US 24 near Logansport Road. An air ambulance was called and crews closed both directions of the highway while emergency responders worked the scene. John Simney, WoWo News.
0: The cause of that crash remains under investigation. A Michigan truck driver is behind bars in connection with a deadly I-69 crash. Jarek Degage faces two counts of reckless homicide and criminal recklessness with a deadly weapon. Investigators say he was speeding through a construction zone before that crash. Ohio school bus drivers are prepping for worst-case scenarios before students return to the classrooms.
17: School bus drivers across Ohio are taking part in emergency response training focused on situations like crashes, evacuations, and helping students with special needs. The exercises teach drivers how to stay calm, communicate with first responders, and protect students when seconds matter. Victor Garcia, WoWo News.
0: Fort Wayne business leader John Pop has died at the age of 94. The longtime Aunt Millie's president was remembered for growing the family bakery into a national brand and investing in employees as well as education. The News Watch continues now at 5:33. 38 Indiana school districts will seek voter approval for property tax levies this November. That request totals roughly $500 million a year. Officials say most districts are trying to preserve existing programs, not expand them. A Hartford City woman's pleaded guilty in the abuse of her 7-year-old stepdaughter. Jennifer Revis admitted to neglect and causing catastrophic injury and two domestic battery charges. The girl suffered severe brain injury and extensive bruising. WoWo Flight Watch at Fort Wayne International. All flights currently showing on schedule and TSA wait times are about 15 minutes. iPhone users are getting a fresh set of tools designed to make everyday messages smarter and easier.
18: Apple's upcoming iOS 27 update includes changes to the Messages app with features like one-tap suggestions for photos, emails, and calendar updates based on conversations, and lets Siri AI draft messages in a user's voice. Laura Smith, WoWo News.
0: 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Time saver traffic and weather together every 10 minutes during Fort Wayne's morning news. 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Crash, tie up, and major delay free across Fort Wayne, Allen County, and the tri-state region. We do have some scattered shower activity still going on across northeast Indiana, southern Michigan, and northwest Ohio. Do be aware of that. You could drive into some of it. Nothing looks to be too heavy right now. Just use a little bit of extra caution. You should be just fine. Checking the big four right now, Washington, Jefferson, Lafayette, and Clinton looking good getting in out and through downtown. Interstates and the majors moving at or near posted limits region-wide. Drive times are exactly what you'd expect for a Thursday morning. As we take a look at the jam cams one more time, I-69 traffic volume now building into about normal for where we would be on Thursday. Everything lining up as it should, though. If you're Indy-bound, you're looking at the normal 90 minutes from the 4 to 465. You are 38 minutes to and from that Michigan line if you're north of Fort Wayne. I-469, normal traffic volume there, moving along very well in both directions. The one-lane construction zone northbound between US 24 and Wheelock Road, not giving us any real difficulty right now. And as we take a look at the Indiana Toll Road and the Ohio Turnpike, everything's in overall good shape between Chicago and Toledo and back again. Next check from the Craigville Appliance Traffic Center comes up in about 10 minutes. Craigville Appliance now with a second location right here in Fort Wayne at 3539 North Clinton Street. That's just south of Glenbrook Square Mall. 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
1: From 21 Alive, I'm meteorologist Michael Morinelli. A few slow-moving rain showers are expected to continue throughout the rest of the morning and into the afternoon hours, with highs expected into the low 80s. We'll continue that trend with highs in the low 80s tomorrow, with another round of scattered showers and maybe one or two thunderstorms. I'm meteorologist Michael Morinelli on WoWo 92.3 FM and 1190 AM.
0: And right now, we've got winds out of the west at 2, mostly cloudy skies, scattered showers across WoWo land. It's 68 degrees in Marshall, 71 at your severe weather station. 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And the Thursday edition of Fort Wayne's Morning News continues now with Kayla Blakesley. 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
2: Hey, thanks, Brian. Good morning, WoWo Land. It is Thursday. Yes, you know I like to call it Friday Eve. Welcome on in here to Fort Wayne's Morning News. I am your host, KB. And yes, we're kicking off your Thursday morning here with a little bit of light rain. We've kind of got some showers going off and on around the WoWo listening area. So do take note of that. Grab an umbrella, especially if you got kiddos headed out to the school bus stop. But the good news, this rain should move out later on this afternoon toward your evening. A little bit of relief there. But then the rain cranks it back up again Friday morning. So make sure you keep that umbrella handy. Right now, we got the light showers, 68 degrees off the world famous WoWo fire escape. Coming up, I want to head down to Indianapolis because we had this $71 million electric rate hike yesterday, right? And the people who could have reconsidered it down in Indy did, well, nothing. I'll explain more. Coming up 2 minutes from right now here on WoWo 92.3 FM and 1190 AM.
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2: You know what's interesting? Sometimes the biggest headline is when government doesn't do anything. So yesterday, there's all this hype. Yesterday was supposed to be a big day at the Indiana Utility Regulatory Commission, right? Commissioners were expected to decide whether to take another look at the controversial $71 million AES Indiana rate increase that has so many Hoosiers frustrated. Instead, crickets. Nothing. The commissioners couldn't reach an agreement, so they didn't vote at all. Now, if you're thinking this morning, well, KB, why should I care? That's south of us. Here's why. That $71 million rate increase is what ultimately shows up in customers' electric bills, right? Every month when you open that bill and wonder why it keeps climbing, decisions like that one are part of the reason. Remember, Governor Mike Braun, he was so unhappy with the original vote approving the rate hike that it triggered some major, major changes at the IURC. Yes, this got the governor's attention. The commission's chairman was removed from that leadership role. Commissioner Andy Zay was then later fired over some different allegations. Another commissioner resigned, and now when it came time to reconsider this rate increase, after all of this drama, the commission couldn't even reach a consensus? So where does all of that leave Hoosiers? Well, for now, I don't know how else to say it other than exactly where they were before. The approved rate increase remains in place while the clock just keeps on ticking. Technically, the commission has until September 8th to decide whether to reopen the case or not. But if they don't act by then, the request for a rehearing is automatically denied and the rate increase will stand and go into effect. So this isn't just, you know, some inside baseball here. It's about whether Hoosier families get another chance to challenge a decision that could continue impacting electric bills, you know, all across the state. Or, you know, maybe this window simply closes because government couldn't make up its mind. I don't know. I mean, but speaking of affordability here and all of this hot mess that we have going on with the IURC, Governor Mike Braun, he's going to join me live here on the show coming up at 7:10 this morning. And we're going to ask him not only about, you know, what makes yesterday's non-decision at the IURC so important and really what Hoosiers can expect next when it comes to their utility bills. But I also want to ask him about extending Indiana's gas tax holiday. Yeah, if somehow you missed that headline or you missed that news, Governor Mike Braun has announced that Indiana's gas tax holiday is going to be sticking around through September 5th. So some good news for you there at the pump. So we have a lot to talk about with the governor coming up at 7:10. So make sure you're tuned in for that. Coming up right now, I need to tune in to Brian Ford. He's standing by with your top trending stories. 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
0: We have mostly cloudy skies, scattered showers, 71 degrees. I'm Brian Ford. Here's what's happening at 5:46. Well, you have to admire ambition, vision, and the courage to look at an industry and say, something's missing here. Yvonne and Urema Cabrera allegedly looked at the business world and decided what America really needed was not another drug cartel, but a cosmetics cartel. The startup costs were simple. Skip the register, grab the inventory, and let Ulta Beauty handle the rest. 3 days later, police said they'd hauled away about $155,000 worth of merchandise. That's a lot of makeup and a lot of miles. Now the only thing getting a new look is their address because it's about to say Department of Corrections. Well, you know your state has a transportation issue when your traffic report needs both a roadmap and an aviation chart. A small plane with mechanical problems came down on Interstate 10 in Florida, landing safely in the eastbound lanes. There were no injuries and no major damage, just a bunch of drivers having the kind of morning where they look up from the steering wheel and say, well, that's new. In Florida, even the emergency exits apparently come with wings. And people love to say, don't worry, snakes are more afraid of you than you are of them. Sure, that's easy to say when you're not the one dealing with two fresh fang marks. A South Carolina woman was enjoying a quiet cup of coffee on her porch when she reached for a plant and got introduced to a copperhead that had been waiting in the weeds. Then came the second adventure, three medical facilities before she finally found the antivenom. The snake had one job, bite her. Mission accomplished. The healthcare system apparently decided she needed a side quest. And reality television has a funny way of following people around, sometimes a little too closely. A former Love After Lockup star is now preparing for prison after an Iowa judge sentenced her to 15 years for forgery and theft. Investigators say she used personal and financial information of a former client to sign a lease on a home she couldn't get on her own. The woman, who once appeared on a show about people leaving prison, now gets to experience the other side of the story. WoWo News Time now is 5:48. Time saver traffic and weather together every 10 minutes during Fort Wayne's morning news. From the Craigville Appliance Traffic Center, we head toward the 6 o'clock mark and the kickoff of that Thursday morning commute looking good. We've got no crashes, tie-ups, or major delays across Fort Wayne, Allen County, or the entire tri-state region. The big four right now, Washington, Jefferson, Lafayette, and Clinton looking good getting it out and through downtown. Interstates and the majors, I-69, I-469, all in great shape this morning. And the Indiana Toll Road, the Ohio Turnpike looking good there too. Everything smooth sailing, Chicago to Toledo and back again. Next check from the Craigville Appliance Traffic Center comes up in about 10 minutes. Craigville Appliance now with a second location right here in Fort Wayne at 3539 North Clinton Street, just south of the Glenbrook Square Mall. 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
1: From 21 Alive, I'm meteorologist Michael Morinelli. A few slow-moving rain showers are expected to continue throughout the rest of the morning and into the afternoon hours, with highs expected into the low 80s. We'll continue that trend with highs in the low 80s tomorrow, with another round of scattered showers and maybe one or two thunderstorms. I'm meteorologist Michael Morinelli on WoWo 92.3 FM and 1190 AM.
2: Hey, thanks, Michael. Right now, we've got some showers making their way through the WoWo listening area. So if you haven't left yet, grab an umbrella. 68 degrees off the world-famous WoWo fire escape. WoWo News Time, it's 5:49. Coming up, Heather Starr. She's filling in for Josh Williams this morning. She's got a recap of what's happening at Colts training camp, currently underway. We'll check in with her for the latest. Oh, in about 60 seconds from right now. But first, it has been back-to-school week for a lot of families here in Northeast Indiana. And whether you have kids heading back to class or not, this time of year just always feels like a reset, right? We start getting back into our routines, earlier mornings, and hopefully earlier bedtimes. I'm talking to myself. But here's the thing. 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
2: Well, with sports time, it's 5:52. Heather Starr filling in for Josh Williams this morning. Heather, what do you got going on?
24: Well, the biggest story from Colts camp. Quarterback Daniel Jones looks healthy and dangerous, just 8 months removed from an Achilles injury. And Jones has been nearly flawless during downfield drills, connecting with rookie tight end Tyler Warren and receiver Ashton Doolin. Meanwhile, Anthony Richardson continues working with the second team. He's shown flashes with rookie Deion Burks, but ball security remains an issue after several fumble snaps. Good news on defense. DeForest Buckner is already back practicing after neck surgery, and kicker Blake Group hasn't missed a field goal during public practice sessions. Around the NFL, Ravens receiver Zay Flowers just cashed in with a four-year, $140 million extension, while Atlanta linebacker Jalen Walker's season is over after tearing his ACL. The Cubs are still celebrating a sweep of the Dodgers, and the Fever hosts the Aces tonight in Indianapolis. Coming up next, the defending national champion Hoosiers are back on the practice field, and a huge returning playmaker has Hoosier fans dreaming of another championship run. Right here on your home for Indiana Hoosiers football.
2: All right, thanks, Heather. She's filling in for Josh Williams this morning. Well, news time. It's 5:54. We definitely want to get you out the front door this morning. Yes, we've had some rain. Yes, kiddos are back to school. So we've got everything you need to know before you go as we check in with Brian Ford for a live look at your time saver traffic. 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
2: Oh, news time. It's 5:56. Brian Ford, he's got the update on our time saver traffic. Brian, what are we seeing on the roadways?
0: KB, we've got one problem spot as we're knocking on the door at 6 o'clock. This is going to be East State Boulevard at Parnell. We're seeing delays eastbound right now, very minor delays. We've got a two-vehicle blocking crash in the intersection of State Boulevard and Parnell. Not really affecting Parnell all that much, so it looks to be right at that intersection. Next check from the Craigville Appliance Traffic Center comes up in about 10 minutes. Craigville Appliance now with a second location right here in Fort Wayne at 3539 North Clinton Street, just south of the Glenbrook Square Mall. 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
1: From 21 Alive, I'm meteorologist Michael Morinelli. A few slow-moving rain showers are expected to continue throughout the rest of the morning and into the afternoon hours, with highs expected into the low 80s. We'll continue that trend with highs in the low 80s tomorrow, with another round of scattered showers and maybe one or two thunderstorms. I'm meteorologist Michael Morinelli on WoWo 92.3 FM and 1190 AM.
12: Flexibility. The focus of USDA's announcement Wednesday regarding payment flexibilities within the federal crop insurance system.
13: Customers that have policies with their crop insurance agent, we're going to allow them an additional 60 days to pay their crop insurance premiums.
12: Undersecretary for Farm Production and Conservation Richard Fordyce calls this move a form of cash flow relief for producers.
13: In my part of the world, when those crop premiums are due, we've probably got combines in the field, and so the need to be able to have access to that cash to pay that crop insurance premium may be a little difficult at times. And so this just offers them an additional 60 days to pay that premium with no interest.
12: In addition, the Risk Management Agency is reinstating options for insured producers to purchase an additional 5% prevented planting coverage with crops associated with the August 31st filing date for 2027. I'm Rod Bain reporting for the U.S. Department of Agriculture in Washington, D.C.
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2: Sign up now to be alerted about major summer storms by texting weather to our new text line 260-447-1190. We'll bring you the first word of severe thunderstorms and tornado watches and warnings when the weather really hits the fan. Text weather to 260-447-1190.
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32: A deal may be close. I'm Dave Anthony, Fox News. On the Strait of Hormuz, which President Trump has demanded that Iran reopen fully after all the attacks on ships. Fox's Trey Yingston, Tel Aviv.
33: Reports do indicate that progress in talks between Iran and Oman aimed at opening the strait, led in part by Gulf allies urging the president not to strike.
34: I'd rather make a deal
3: because I don't want to kill people. I do not want to kill people.
32: The president also insists Iran agreed to a deal to denuclearize. Meanwhile, North Korea has fired off another missile test as it remains in a standoff also with the U.S. over its nuclear weapons program. Two Israeli soldiers are dead in the conflict in Lebanon.
5: These are the first combat deaths of Israeli soldiers since the start of a truce with Hezbollah in June. Four other service personnel were seriously wounded in the incident, an explosion inside a building they'd entered as part of a security sweep. The Israeli military's conducted retaliatory attacks on a town about 15 miles away from where the blast occurred.
32: That's Fox's Jonathan Savage. Back to President Trump. He spoke in Las Vegas, also telling supporters he deserves more credit for the economy.
3: More Americans are working in the United States right now than at any point in the history of our country.
6: Ahead of the midterm elections, the president is touting no tax on tips or overtime and lower prescription drug prices. At the same time, polls show President Trump's approval rating on the economy has been sliding amid concerns about fuel costs and higher prices tied to the Iran war and tariffs.
32: That's Fox's Jared Halpert. A week after Dr. Anthony Fauci refused to answer questions at a Senate COVID hearing, saying this over and over.
7: On the advice of counsel, I respectfully declined to answer based upon my rights under the Fifth Amendment to the Constitution.
32: The Republican-led Judiciary Committee meets to consider holding Fauci, the ex-presidential COVID advisor, in contempt of Congress. 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
0: 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Thanks so much for starting your day with us. I'm Brian Ford. We have mostly cloudy skies. Some scattered showers, 71 degrees across WOWO land. Scattered showers will be with us through midday. Otherwise, look for mostly cloudy skies with a high in the low 80s. Your 21 Alive First Alert forecast comes up at about 6:07. 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A semi weaving all over I-69 got shut down before it became a headline for all of the wrong reasons. The truck was checked speeding and drifting across lanes south of Auburn. Inside the cab, suspected burned marijuana and a large stash of packaged marijuana. 26-year-old Brendan Lewis of Houston is now facing multiple OWI and drug-related charges. Meanwhile, Governor Mike Braun's extending Indiana's gas tax holiday through September 5th. Braun declared a new energy emergency to continue suspending state gas taxes. Indiana continues to have the nation's lowest average gas prices. Elkhart County is getting a major infrastructure boost aimed at keeping up with growth and traffic.
18: NDOT says more than $127 million will go toward Elkhart County road and bridge upgrades over the next 5 years. That includes a $49 million U.S. 33 project in Goshen and a $47 million U.S. 20 expansion near Middlebury, with construction expected to start in 2028. John Simney, WOWO News.
0: NDOT says both projects are designed to improve safety and reduce future congestion. A motorcyclist is hospitalized after crashing on County Road 40 in DeKalb County. Investigators say the rider missed a curve, left the roadway, and slammed into trash cans in a driveway. A police technology controversy in Ohio is now raising new questions about privacy and accountability as allegations of system abuse surface yet again.
19: Two Reynoldsburg police officers resigned after an internal investigation found possible misuse of the department's Flock license plate reader system. One officer allegedly searched the same plate more than 50 times for reasons investigators said did not appear connected to police work. Victor Garcia, WoWo News.
0: The department says using the system for non-law enforcement purposes will not be tolerated. The News Watch continues now at 6:05. John Pop, the longtime president of Aunt Millie's Bakeries, has died at the age of 94. The third-generation leader helped transform the Fort Wayne Company into one of the nation's largest family-owned bakeries. Well, we've heard plenty about the danger of ticks, but now a mother is recovering after what started as a suspected spider bite and turned into a critical medical emergency.
1: Brittany Miller said spiders crawled on her while she sat around a campfire with her family, and days later, one bite became swollen and painful. She spent weeks in the hospital, underwent surgery, and battled serious infections, with doctors also finding she had liver failure. Laura Smith, WoWo News.
0: Doctors have not confirmed what type of spider caused the bite. A fuel tanker crash shut down a major southern Michigan road for 7 hours. The semi was carrying more than 13,000 gallons of fuel when it rolled on M51 and started leaking. The mess was cleaned up and evacuated residents were returned home without further incident. WoWo Flight Watch at Fort Wayne International. All flights are currently on schedule. TSA wait times are about 15 minutes. Well, Buc-ee's may have picked the wrong corner store to mess with in Ohio. It seems now that a local bakery is rallying behind Beaver's Mini Mart with cookies featuring the store's logo. Part of every sale is going toward the small business fighting that lawsuit. 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Time saver traffic and weather together every 10 minutes during Fort Wayne's Morning News. From the Craigville Appliance Traffic Center, one problem spot on the near north side that we are watching for you right now. This is going to be East State Boulevard at Parnell. We've got a two-vehicle crash partially blocking that intersection. We are seeing some minor delays if you are eastbound on State Boulevard. So as you come off of Spy Run and come over the bridge, do use some caution. You're going to come up on that one very quickly. Other than that, things looking okay. The big four, Washington, Jefferson, Lafayette, and Clinton, all clear getting in, out, and through downtown. Interstates and major roads moving at or near posted limits region-wide. Drive times are right on point. As we check the jam cams, I-69 traffic volume normal for a Thursday morning. Everything lining up good, though. If you're Indy bound, you're looking at the normal 90 minutes from the 4 to 465. You are 38 minutes to and from pure Michigan if you're north of Fort Wayne on the I. I-469, close to normal traffic volume there. Moving very well top to bottom in both directions. That east outer belt looking good as ever. The one lane construction zone though, northbound between US 24 and Wheelock Road, not seeing any delays in there right now, but keep an eye on that throughout the day. If your travels take you through that way, you may want an alternate route. And as we take a look at the Indiana Toll Road and the Ohio Turnpike, everything's looking good. Chicago to Toledo and back again, severe clear across the top of the Hoosier and the Buckeye State. Next check from the Craigville Appliance Traffic Center comes up in about 10 minutes. 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
8: From 21 Alive, I'm meteorologist Michael Morinelli. A few slow-moving rain showers are expected to continue throughout the rest of the morning and into the afternoon hours, with highs expected into the low 80s. We'll continue that trend with highs in the low 80s tomorrow, with another round of scattered showers and maybe one or two thunderstorms. I'm meteorologist Michael Morinelli on WoWo 92.3 FM and 1190 AM.
0: And right now we've got winds out of the west at 2, mostly cloudy skies. Scattered showers across WoWo land. It's 72 degrees in Pandora, 71 at your severe weather station. 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And the Thursday edition of Fort Wayne's Morning News continues now with Kayla Blakesley. From the anchor desk, I'm Brian Ford on WoWo 92.3 FM and 1190 AM.
2: Hey, thanks, Brian. Good morning, WoWo Land. Welcome on in here to our Thursday edition of Fort Wayne's Morning News. Yes, we have almost made it through this work week together. I am your host, KB. Hopefully your Thursday morning is off to a fantastic start. I know a lot of our kiddos, they are off to their second day back to school. So many districts went back yesterday. We've still got another round next week, and even then a few more trickle in near the end of the month. But overall, it is officially the back to school season. I cannot believe it. If you have kiddos headed out to the school, school bus stop this morning. Do take note, some scattered showers are moving throughout the WoWo listening area. So hopefully an umbrella was part of back to school shopping, and they're going to need it. Now, the rain should move out later on this afternoon into the evening, have a little bit of a reprieve. But come tomorrow, some more scattered showers are possible. So be weather aware. Today, though, we're going to be pretty balmy, hanging out in the mid 80s. Right now, we've got the light rain, 68 degrees off the world famous WoWo fire escape. Now, if you are just tuning in, big news if you drive a vehicle here in the Hoosier State. Governor Mike Braun has just announced that Hoosiers will keep saving at the pump through September 5th. I'm going to break down exactly how much money is going to stay in your pocket coming up next here on WoWo. But first, every dental office loves to talk about having the latest, greatest technology, right? 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
2: If you have been filling up your gas tank lately, today's headline is all about your wallet, and you're going to love this one. Governor Mike Braun just yesterday announced that Indiana's gas tax holiday is sticking around for at least another month. Y'all, can I get an amen, hallelujah for that? So here's what this actually means for you. Had the tax suspension expired today as scheduled, Hoosiers would have seen roughly about 59 cents per gallon added back onto the price of gasoline, almost just like that, overnight. Instead, Governor Braun is declaring this new statewide energy emergency, which essentially keeps both the gasoline usage tax and the gasoline excise tax suspended through September 5th. So what I want to do this morning is actually put that into some real life numbers for you. And I know it's early, but try and math with me here, okay? If you drive a sedan with a 15-gallon tank, you're saving about $8.85 every time you fill up. If you drive an SUV with a 20-gallon tank, that's nearly $12 staying in your pocket at every single fill up. You know, and if your family fills up once a week, you're talking about roughly $35 to $50 a month that you're not spending at the pump. Can I get another amen, hallelujah for that one? I mean, that's real money for a lot of Hoosier families. Especially, you know, man, I keep thinking about all of our kiddos headed back to school and just household budgets right now getting squeezed in every single direction. Now, Governor Mike Braun also did say during his announcement yesterday that the state can afford it, because I know that's going to be your next question. He pointed to the more than $5 billion in projected reserves and says road projects and local governments will still be fully funded while Hoosiers continue getting relief. Of course, not everyone agrees with using emergency powers this way, and there are, you know, I'm sure, some legal and policy questions that are going to be debated and asked and, you know, what have you. But there's really not much you can debate about saving almost 60 cents a gallon at the pump right now. So what we are going to do, though, we are going to go straight to the source today. Governor Mike Braun, he's going to join me live at 7:10 here on the show. And I'm going to ask him why he believes another energy emergency was necessary. I want to ask him whether this relief now could potentially stay beyond September, and what he says to critics who question his legal authority behind this move. I can't wait for that little chit chat coming up at 7:10 here on the show. So make sure you tuned in for that one. Right now, I need to tune into Brian Ford. He's standing by right over in the WoWo newsroom. He's got a roundup of your top trending stories. Stay with us here on Fort Wayne's Morning News.
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4: Then there are people who have actually been bitten and suddenly don't care about anybody's snake philosophy. A South Carolina woman learned that lesson while doing something about as harmless as it gets, drinking coffee on her porch and reaching for a plant. The copperhead hidden nearby had other plans. After the bite, she traveled to 3 medical facilities before finally receiving antivenom. The snake made the first move. The healthcare system made her finish a medical scavenger hunt. And some people go on reality TV looking for a fresh start. Some people apparently use it as a preview of coming attractions. A former Love After Lockup cast member in Iowa is headed to prison for 15 years after being convicted of forgery and theft. Prosecutors say she used personal information from someone she worked for years as a tax accountant to apply for a house under that person's identity. The irony here almost writes itself. She was once on a show about life after prison. Now she's got a new season coming, and this one doesn't need makeup or a camera crew. Wobo News Time now is 6:20. Time saver traffic and weather together every 10 minutes during Fort Wayne's Morning News. From the Craigville Appliance Traffic Center, we're headed toward that 6:30 mark with only one problem spot on the near north side. This is going to be East State Boulevard at Parnell. We've got a 2-vehicle partially blocking crash, slowing you down eastbound, but not really causing any real major delays. Just pretty much tapping the brakes to get by that thing. Should be in the cleanup stages shortly anyway. The Big Four, Washington, Jefferson, Lafayette, and Clinton, still all clear getting you in, out, and through downtown. Interstates, the majors, I-69, I-469, and the toll road Ohio Turnpike. Everything moving along as it should for a Thursday morning. Next check from the Craigville Appliance Traffic Center comes up in about 7 minutes. 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
6: From 21 Alive, I'm meteorologist Michael Morinelli. A few slow-moving rain showers are expected to continue throughout the rest of the morning and into the afternoon hours, with highs expected into the low 80s. We'll continue that trend with highs in the low 80s tomorrow, with another round of scattered showers and maybe one or two thunderstorms. I'm meteorologist Michael Morinelli on WoWo 92.3 FM and 1190 AM.
7: Hey, thanks, Michael. Right now we got scattered showers, a whopping 72 degrees off the world-famous WoWo fire escape. WoWo News Time at 6:22. Coming up, IU back to practice. Heather Starr, she's filling in for Josh Williams this morning and has a full recap coming up in sports in about 60 seconds from right now. Stay with us here on WoWo.
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2: Sports time at 6:23. Heather Starr, she's filling in for Josh Williams this morning. Heather, IU back to practice. What can you tell us?
3: Yeah, welcome back for your home for Indiana Hoosiers football. They are the defending national champion. Hoosiers are officially back on the practice field. Kurt Cignetti opened fall camp yesterday with good news, an injury-free first day, and an even bigger surprise. Star defensive lineman Stephen Daly is officially back for a fifth season after a court ruling expanded eligibility. And that's a huge boost for an Indiana defense that already had opponents losing sleep. The Hoosiers also expect a loaded backfield this season with Lee Beebe Jr. joining Turbo Richard and Kobe Martin in what could be one of the deepest rushing attacks in the Big Ten. The Cubs are making plenty of noise of their own after sweeping the Dodgers with a dramatic 7-6 win. Pete Crow Armstrong has climbed right alongside Shohei Ohtani in the National League MVP race, and suddenly Wrigleyville is buzzing a little louder. The Tin Caps continue searching for answers after another loss to West Michigan. Coming up next, we'll stay on college football. And Notre Dame and Purdue, they're opening fall camp, too, as all three of Indiana's biggest programs begin preparing for another season, including one showdown Hoosier fans will definitely have circled on the calendar.
2: All right, thanks, Heather. She's filling in for Josh Williams this morning. Well, news time at 6:24. Coming up in about 2 minutes from right now, we got Brian Ford stepping back up to the microphone. He's keeping an eye on our morning drive. We've had rain. We've got kiddos headed back to school, so he'll get us everything we need to know before we go. Next up here on Whoa Whoa.
4: Warning, they offer you...
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0: News time. It's 6:26. We got Brian Ford up to the microphone. He's been keeping an eye on our morning drive. Brian, what have you been seeing?
1: KB, we've got one problem spot we are still dealing with right now. This is going to be on the near north side. We are now seeing delays in both directions on State Boulevard between Pleasant Avenue and St. Joe Boulevard. The whole thing there is a two-vehicle partial blocking crash at State and Parnell. Should be in the cleanup stages. Looks like from the traffic delays and how they've kicked in that the wrecker may be unseen. They should be trying to get that mess cleared out of there shortly. Next check from the Craigville Appliance Traffic Center comes up in about 10 minutes. Craigville Appliance now with a second location right here in Fort Wayne at 3539 North Clinton Street, just south of the Glenbrook Square Mall. 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
3: From 21 Alive, I'm meteorologist Michael Morinelli. A few slow-moving rain showers are expected to continue throughout the rest of the morning and into the afternoon hours, with highs expected into the low 80s. We'll continue that trend with highs in the low 80s tomorrow, with another round of scattered showers and maybe one or two thunderstorms. I'm meteorologist Michael Morinelli on WoWo 92.3 FM and 1190 AM.
4: With a look at your ag news headlines, I'm Erin Anderson on Brownfield. The USDA's Undersecretary for Farm Production and Conservation says the agency is taking steps to help producers manage financial challenges. Richard Fordyce tells Brownfield the department recently announced changes to crop insurance to help producers who are facing high input costs and continued market uncertainty. U.S. Senate Agriculture Committee Chairman John Bozeman says updates have been made to the draft farm bill scheduled for markup today. Two updates have been made in the nutrition title as a good faith effort by adding more flexibility to state cost shares and increasing funding for commodity program purchases. The Senate is scheduled to mark up a farm bill at 9:30 a.m. Eastern. U.S. ethanol exports continue to move at a record pace. 206 million gallons of ethanol left ports in June, up 9% from May. I'm Erin Anderson for Brownfield.
5: Kyle Goff here with Goff.
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1: We have mostly cloudy skies, scattered showers, 71 degrees across WoWo land. Scattered showers are going to be with us through early afternoon. Otherwise, cloudy skies with a Thursday high in the low 80s. Good morning, I'm Brian Ford. Glad you're with us. Coming up in the news at the half hour on WoWo, 92.3 FM and 1190 AM, a Texas truck driver's in jail after being caught speeding and weaving on I-69. His lousy driving skills are the least of his problems. Governor Mike Braun steps in at the last moment to extend Indiana's gas tax suspension for another 30 days. A Fort Wayne business icon who took a local brand to national recognition is being remembered today. And Ohio's stepping up the game when it comes to school bus driver training. And when the new year starts, they'll be ready to roll with safety first. Details on these stories and more coming up. Right now, national and global coverage continues at 6:30 with the latest from Fox News.
6: Fox News, I'm Sue Gossman. President Trump still saying a deal to reopen the Strait of Hormuz could happen soon. Vice President J.D. Vance telling Fox's The Ingram Angle that cost of living issues in the U.S. will likely subside once the conflict's over.
7: Those oil prices are going to come down and stay down. Iran will never have a nuclear weapon, and the United States will be in a stronger position. But we're kind of in the middle of the game, and I think people are trying to prejudge exactly how this is going to go.
6: Senate committee set to vote today to hold Dr. Anthony Fauci in contempt contempt of Congress for refusing to answer questions last week during a hearing on the COVID-19 pandemic. And New Mexico suing the Justice Department.
8: This lawsuit filed in federal court in D.C. alleges that the federal government has blocked the state from investigating the sex crimes of disgraced financier Jeffrey Epstein.
6: Fox's John Saucier. 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
1: WoWo News Time is 6:31. Governor Mike Braun has extended Indiana's gas tax suspension for another month. A new emergency declaration keeps the state gas taxes on hold through September 5th. Braun says the state will use reserve funds to offset lost revenue. A speeding semi drifting across I-69 wasn't just bad driving. It was allegedly a driver under the influence. The truck was pulled over in DeKalb County, where Indiana State Police found suspected burned marijuana and a large stash of packaged marijuana inside the cab. The driver, 26-year-old Brendan Lewis of Houston's in jail, charged with multiple OWI and drug-related offenses. Well, the Wednesday morning commute was disrupted in Cass County after a serious crash shut down a major highway.
9: The Cass County Sheriff's Office reported a serious injury crash with confirmed entrapment on U.S. 24 near Logansport Road. An air ambulance was called and crews closed both directions of the highway while emergency responders worked the scene. John Zimney, WoWo News.
1: The cause of that crash remains under investigation. A Michigan truck driver is behind bars in Allen County in connection with a deadly I-69 crash. Jarek Degage faces two counts of reckless homicide and criminal recklessness with a deadly weapon. Investigators say he was speeding through a construction zone before that crash happened. To Ohio, where school bus drivers are preparing for worst-case scenarios before students return to the classroom.
10: School bus drivers across Ohio are taking part in emergency response training focused on situations like crashes, evacuations, and helping students with special needs. The exercises teach drivers how to stay calm, communicate with first responders, and protect students when seconds matter. Victor Garcia, WoWo News.
1: The training comes ahead of the new school year in the Buckeye State. Fort Wayne business leader John Popp has died at 94. The longtime Aunt Millie's president was remembered for growing the family bakery into a national presence and investing in employees as well as education. The Newswatch continues now at 6:33. The Better Business Bureau of Northern Indiana is growing. Ground has been broken on an expansion of its Fort Wayne headquarters that will include a new media studio, central offices, and more space to strengthen outreach and consumer education, according to President and CEO Jan Diaz.
11: In our commitment to the consumers, businesses, nonprofits, and communities that we are privileged to serve every day. Today, we're not just simply breaking ground on a building, we are breaking ground on the next chapter of trust in Northern Indiana.
1: Renovation should be completed by next spring. Indiana school districts are making a major push for voter-approved funding this fall. 38 districts will seek property tax levies totaling about $500 million a year. A new law gives districts fewer opportunities to ask voters. A Hartford City woman's pleaded guilty in the abuse of her 7-year-old stepdaughter. Jennifer Revis admitted to negligent causing catastrophic injury and two domestic battery charges. The girl suffered a severe brain injury and extensive bruising. WoWo Flight Watch at Fort Wayne International. All flights currently showing on schedule. TSA wait times under 15 minutes. iPhone users are getting a fresh set of tools designed to make everyday messages smarter and easier.
12: Apple's upcoming iOS 27 update includes changes to the Messages app with features like one-tap suggestions for photos, emails, and calendar updates based on conversations, and lets Siri AI draft messages in a user's voice. Laura Smith, WoWo News.
1: The software update is expected to roll out next month. News is brought to you by Hilger's, with popular Red Haven peaches in stock right now, plus Hilger's own super sweet corn and the end of blueberry season. Hilger's Family Farm, just off of Highway 30, west of Sweetwater. Time saver traffic and weather together every 10 minutes during Fort Wayne's morning news. From the Craigville Appliance Traffic Center, things looking overall good across Fort Wayne, Allen County, and the tri-state region. However, we are still dealing with one minor problem spot. This is going to be on the near north side, State Boulevard at Parnell. We've got a two-vehicle crash partially blocking. Should be in the cleanup stages. Still seeing some delays happening because of that. So if you're headed that way, do allow a little bit of extra time or use an alternate route. The Big Four, Washington, Jefferson, Lafayette, and Clinton looking good getting in, out, and through downtown. Interstates and the majors moving at or near posted limits region-wide. Drive times are exactly what you'd expect. As we check the jam cams right now, I-69 traffic volume definitely building in for a Thursday morning. Actually a little heavier than normal for right now, but everything's still looking overall good. If you are Indy bound, you are 90 minutes from the 4 to 465, 38 minutes to and from the Michigan line if you're north of Fort Wayne. I-469, heavier than normal traffic volume there as well. Still moving well, though, top to bottom in both directions, even through that one-lane construction zone northbound between U.S. 24 and Wheelock Road. Seen some very minor delays happening in there, but nothing of note. And it's smooth sailing. The toll roads looking overall good. Chicago to Toledo and back again. Next check from the Craigville Appliance Traffic Center comes up in about 10 minutes. Craigville Appliance now with a second location right here in Fort Wayne at 3539 North Clinton. That's just south of the Glenbrook Square Mall, so check them out. CAppliance.com. That's C as in cat, meow, appliance.com.
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3: From 21 Alive, I'm meteorologist Michael Morinelli. A few slow-moving rain showers are expected to continue throughout the rest of the morning and into the afternoon hours, with highs expected into the low 80s. We'll continue that trend with highs in the low 80s tomorrow, with another round of scattered showers and maybe one or two thunderstorms. I'm meteorologist Michael Morinelli on WoWo 92.3 FM and 1190 AM.
1: And right now, we've still got winds out of the west at 2, mostly cloudy skies, some scattered showers across WoWo land. It's 70 degrees in Warren, 71 at your severe weather station. 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Whatever the forecast, rain, snow, or sunshine, and we could have all three in one day, who knows, you'll sleep better and live better on a Cloud 9 Mattress, because perfect rest never depends on the weather. Cloud 9 Mattress Company at Jefferson Point. And the Thursday edition of Fort Wayne's Morning News continues now with Kayla Blakesley. 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
0: Hey, thanks, Brian. Good morning, WoWo Land. Welcome on in here to our Thursday edition of Fort Wayne's Morning News. You know I like to call it Friday Eve. Hang in there. We've almost made it through this work week together. And hey, we've also made it through the first week of back to school for at least some kiddos within the WoWo listening area. We are kicking off your Thursday morning, though, here with a little bit of rain. So if you haven't left yet or the kiddos are making their way to the school bus stop, do take note. They'll likely need an umbrella, as we're going to have these showers pretty much off and on for the first half of our day. We'll get some relief later on this afternoon into your overnight hours, but once again, some more rain could stir up for your Friday morning commute, so keep that fancy umbrella handy. You're going to need it over the next couple of days. Right now, we've got clear skies, a little bit of rain, 68 degrees off the world-famous WoWo fire escape. Coming up, is the Fort Wayne Football Club's logo really too close to Smith & Wesson's, or is that just another case of a big old company flexing its legal muscles? And then with Bucky's now suing another small business over a beaver logo in Ohio, where really is the line here when it comes to logos and trademarks? We're going to break down the legalese with local attorney Kyle Goff as he joins us next, coming up here on WoWo. But first, somewhere along the way, it just seems like we all started accepting that going to the pharmacy means waiting in line, rushing through your questions, and feeling like you're just another prescription number. 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
0: When does protecting your brand, your logo, your trademark become a little too aggressive? Well, right here in Fort Wayne, Smith & Wesson has filed a suit against the Fort Wayne Football Club, arguing its new logo is similar to the firearms company's famous, you know, intertwined S&W initials. Meanwhile, just over in Ohio at the exact same time, Buc-ee's is making headlines after suing Beaver's Mini Mart in Beaver Creek, claiming its similar beaver logo is too close to the Buc-ee's mascot. And really, these two are just the latest in a really long list of trademark lawsuits all over the country right now. So to kind of help us break down the legal insights into all of this, we are turning to local attorney Kyle Golf, powered by Golf Legal Group. Good morning, Kyle.
14: Good morning, Kayla. Do need to remind the listeners this information is general only and should not be considered as legal advice.
0: Okay, I have so many questions here because both of these stories kind of popped almost simultaneously at the exact same time. But I guess I just, for starters, you know, what is the actual legal standard here? Is it simply whether they look alike, or is this, they're kind of this, you know, like checklist that the courts use?
14: Yeah, Kayla, that's a great point. In this particular instance, and really generally with the Lanham Act, which controls trademark law, it's not about who copied whom or whether there's two logos that look alike at first glance. It's about whether the consumers are likely to be confused about the source, the sponsorship, or the affiliation of the goods or services. It isn't just a test of an eye test of, hey, these things look similar. It's really about the consumer and whether the consumer is likely to confuse the source. And there's a number of different factors, and each of the different federal districts are going to, or federal circuits are going to, apply these factors slightly differently. But similarity of the mark is a factor, but there's a whole bunch of other ones, like similarity of the goods or services, how strong the senior mark is. So the senior mark is going to be, in the Fort Wayne FC versus Smith & Wesson case, it's going to be Smith & Wesson. Their channels of trade, the sophistication of the purchasers, the evidence of actual confusion, that's going to be, if Smith & Wesson has evidence, then that could be a factor that the courts consider. And also intent, that does get factored into consideration on whether there's some sort of trademark infringement here.
0: So, okay, when it comes to this consumer confusion, right, that's kind of this term that we keep hearing, this phrase that we keep hearing. So does Smith & Wesson have to prove then, or have to have evidence that someone genuinely thought or thinks that the Fort Wayne Football Club is connected to Smith & Wesson, who sells firearms?
14: Yeah, that is a factor that the court can consider. Smith & Wesson could theoretically show that there is trademark infringement here without that particular factor. There's, like I said, there's a bunch of other factors that you could consider. They don't actually have to show actual confusion, but if they don't have many or any of the other factors that we discussed, then it's going to be a challenging case for them to make. Similarly, Fort Wayne FC has some arguments that they could make. And of course, as this case goes on, we can track and see if they do make these. They could argue that the firearm industry and soccer are completely different industries, and so it's less likely that a consumer is going to confuse Smith & Wesson with Fort Wayne FC. They could also argue that intertwined initials are fairly common design elements. So, for example, the New York Yankees have an intertwined logo, and many other sports teams do. There are some visual differences between these logos that I think those are all arguments that defendants commonly raise in trademark cases, and arguments that we could see Fort Wayne FC make in this particular case.
0: So, okay, then question, and let's just use, again, the Fort Wayne Football Club and Buc-ee's here as examples, or I mean this local market there in Ohio. Do these companies have to defend themselves then, or would, if they don't, does that really result in them losing their trademark or their logo?
14: Yeah, so it's a little bit different for these two cases because Smith & Wesson was established first over Fort Wayne FC versus Buc-ee's coming in much later versus the business is Beaver Mart in I think it's Beaver Creek, Ohio. So first to use does matter. But it is not the end-all be-all in terms of who gets the actual trademark. Or registered trademark, and who gets what rights. It is a factor, and the best example I can think of off the top of my head is that there is a second Burger King out there. I forget what state it's in, but it's only allowed to operate in its local market. It can't operate outside that market. And that actually brings up a really good point that plaintiffs, that larger companies, often try to facilitate this, and in fact would have a business incentive to try to protect those marks. And really, the Lanham Act trademark law is about both protecting businesses and protecting consumers. And what I mean by that is it's protecting the consumer from confusion while also protecting the goodwill businesses build up in their brands. And these two cases, Kayla, these are both pretty good illustrations of how difficult the balancing act can get. Because the corporate companies, they do have an incentive to try to protect their brands. Because if they don't, then it could weaken the strength of their marks. If they don't enforce their marks, then it might be challenging for them to come back and say later, wait a minute, this company is doing this, and we don't like it. The second problem that could arise is that oftentimes plaintiffs are going to try to resolve these cases when the other side is smaller. Because right now it may not look like Beaver Mart and Beaver Creek is much of a challenge to Buc-ee's, but if that brand expands and we have a regional or nationwide, there are two market brands that both have smiling beaver logos, even if they're not don't have similar design elements, it might create confusion down the road that doesn't exist now.
0: Yeah.
14: Could be that there's some speculation going on by Buc-ee's to say, hey, we want to try to resolve this now so that we don't have a major issue going on down the road.
0: Right, yeah, that does make sense to some degree. And I realize that you can't predict the outcome. I mean, but where do you think these cases are headed?
14: Yeah, that's a really good question, Kayla. I think that cases like these, oftentimes they do settle. My guess is that both of these cases may settle outside of court, and if they do, we may never know exactly what the settlement terms are. But it is very expensive to litigate trademark cases. There's a lot to it. There's surveys. There's experts that would need to be brought in. There's quite a bit of time and money that gets sunk into this, and that's why a lot of these cases do end up settling. And if I had to predict, I'd say the odds are that both of these cases settle outside of court.
0: Does that mean that they can still keep their logos? I mean, I'm thinking about the Fort Wayne Football Club specifically. Is that a possibility?
14: It could be, yeah, it could be a possibility, and I'm certain that a settlement without that sort of arrangement would be more difficult for NFC to agree to. Of course, this is speculation because I have no relation other than I took my family there last weekend. It was great.
0: Well, I think that this one just fascinates people. I know that I'm fascinated, but really by both of these stories, because I think we all took a peek at these logos and we thought, wait, what, really? They're suing over that. So, Kyle, as both of these stories actually develop, we'll be sure to check in with you every Thursday here on the show.
14: Looking forward to it, Kayla.
0: That's local attorney Kyle Goff. He joins us every Thursday with his legal insights powered by Goff Legal Group right here on Fort Wayne's Morning News. Something really interesting. You can actually text the word legal right now to the word 45364 and ask our attorney anything. That's the word legal to 45364. Coming up, a live look at the sports world. We've got an update on your time saver traffic. 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
0: Well, with sports time at 6:53, Heather Starr, she's filling in for Josh Williams this morning. Heather, that's your cue.
20: All right, it's officially football season in the Hoosier State. The defending national champion Indiana Hoosiers continue fall camp after an injury-free opening practice with Kurt Cignetti welcoming back star defensive lineman Stephen Daly for a fifth season. Just up the road, Notre Dame is also back on the field. Head coach Marcus Freeman says his team isn't looking ahead despite sky-high expectations. Quarterback C.J. Carr returns after a strong finish to last season, while captain Adon Schuler anchors what maybe many believe is one of the nation's best secondaries. At Purdue, Barry Odom begins his second season with a more experienced roster. The Boilermakers officially opened camp this week and will be welcome fans to Ross-Ade Stadium Saturday morning for Fun Day. And don't forget, the Irish and Boilermakers will meet September 26th in West Lafayette in one of the state's biggest games of the season. Tonight, the Indiana Fever hosts the Las Vegas Aces. You can catch that game right here on 92.3 FM. Regular WoWo programming will be on 1190 AM. We'll head back to the Diamond at 720 on your home for Indiana Hoosiers football.
0: Hey, thanks, Heather. She's filling in for Josh Williams this morning. WoWo News time at 6:54. Coming up in 2 minutes, we want to get you updated on your time saver traffic with all the rain and back to school. We've got everything you need to know before you go. Next up here on WoWo.
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0: Well, news time. It's 6:56. We need to check in on our time saver traffic. Brian Ford has been keeping an eye on our morning drive all morning long. Brian, what are you seeing?
1: KB, we are getting ready to kick off this Thursday morning rush hour in great shape. We are now crash, tie-up, and delay-free across Fort Wayne, Allen County, and the tri-state region. The next check from the Craigville Appliance Traffic Center comes up in about 10 minutes. 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
32: Trying to work out a deal to open up the Strait of Hormuz. I'm Dave Anthony, Fox News. Iran and Oman are said to be close to an agreement as President Trump demands the attacks on ships end, saying in a Las Vegas rally he prefers a deal.
33: We were set for the biggest attack of any attack, and we've hit them very hard for the last few months.
2: Amid the possibility of a return to conflict with Iran if an agreement isn't reached, President Trump posted to Truth Social overnight about reports the United States is running out of air defense interceptors. The president said, in part, the U.S. has massive amounts of munitions, especially of certain types. He goes on to say, additionally, large amounts are being manufactured and shipped to the U.S. as needed.
32: Fox's Trey Yingston, Tel Aviv. Two Israeli soldiers have been killed in Lebanon. A building they went into as part of a security sweep exploded. Four other soldiers badly wounded, prompting Israel to launch retaliatory strikes targeting Hezbollah militants. Back to the president in Las Vegas. He also touted what he calls a great economy.
33: And I'm not getting credit from the fake news for what I've done. I never have gotten credit. I don't get credit.
32: And he calls fake polls showing a large majority of Americans think the economy is not in good shape and oppose the president's handling of the economy. A Senate committee will gather next hour to consider holding ex-presidential advisor Dr. Anthony Fauci in contempt of Congress. Fox's Madeline Rivera in Washington.
3: Republicans say Dr. Fauci should have been able to answer questions during his hearing last week because of his preemptive pardon from former President Biden. But the pardon only covers what happened before 2025, meaning Fauci could face charges for any perjury committed last Wednesday. So he invoked the Fifth Amendment more than 100 times, accusing Chairman Rand Paul of having a vendetta against him.
6: To get me to say something, anything, that could vindicate his repeated public pledges that I end up, in his words, quote, behind bars.
32: The contempt resolution could be referred to the Justice Department. America's listening to Fox News.
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1: 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Thanks so much for starting your day with us. I'm Brian Ford. We have mostly cloudy skies, some scattered showers, 72 degrees across WOWO land. Scattered showers will be with us through midday. Otherwise, look for mostly cloudy skies with a high in the low 80s. Your 21 Alive First Alert forecast comes up at about 7:07. 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A semi weaving all over I-69 got shut down before it became a headline for all of the wrong reasons. The truck was checked speeding and drifting across lanes south of Auburn. Inside the cab, suspected burned marijuana and a large stash of packaged marijuana. 26-year-old Brendan Lewis of Houston is facing multiple OWI and drug-related charges. Meanwhile, Governor Mike Braun is extending Indiana's gas tax holiday through September 5th. Braun declared a new energy emergency, to continue suspending the state's gas taxes. Indiana continues to have the nation's lowest average gas prices. Elkhart County is getting a major infrastructure boost aimed at keeping up with growth and traffic.
8: NDOT says more than $127 million will go toward Elkhart County road and bridge upgrades over the next 5 years. That includes a $49 million U.S. 33 project in Goshen and a $47 million U.S. 20 expansion near Middlebury, with construction expected to start in 2028. John Simney, WOWO News.
1: NDOT says both projects are designed to improve safety and reduce future congestion. A motorcyclist is hospitalized after crashing on County Road 40 in DeKalb County. Investigators say the rider missed a curve, left the road, and slammed into trash cans and a driveway. A police technology controversy in Ohio is raising new questions about privacy and accountability as allegations of system abuse surface yet again.
9: Two Reynoldsburg police officers resigned after an internal investigation found possible misuse of the department's Flock license plate reader system. One officer allegedly searched the same plate more than 50 times for reasons investigators said did not appear connected to police work. Victor Garcia, WoWo News.
1: The department says using the system for any non-law enforcement purposes will not be tolerated. The Newswatch continues now at 7:05. John Popp, the longtime president of Aunt Millie's Bakeries, has died at the age of 94. The third-generation leader helped transform the Fort Wayne Company into one of the nation's largest family-owned bakeries. Well, we've heard plenty about the danger of ticks, but now a mother is recovering after what started as a suspected spider bite and turned into a critical medical emergency.
4: Brittany Miller said spiders crawled on her while she sat around a campfire with her family, and days later, one bite became swollen and painful. She spent weeks in the hospital, underwent surgery, and battled serious infections, with doctors also finding she had liver failure. Laura Smith, WoWo News.
1: Doctors have not confirmed what type of spider caused that bite. A fuel tanker crash shut down a major southern Michigan road for more than 7 hours. The semi was carrying more than 13,000 gallons of fuel when it rolled on M51 and started leaking. That mess was cleaned up and evacuated residents returned home without further incident. WoWo Flight Watch at Fort Wayne International. All flights currently showing on schedule. TSA wait times are about 15 minutes. And finally, Buc-ee's may have picked the wrong corner store to mess with in Ohio. It seems now a local bakery is rallying behind Beaver's Mini Mart with cookies featuring the store's logo. Part of every sale goes toward the small business fighting that lawsuit. 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Time saver traffic and weather together every 10 minutes during Fort Wayne's morning news. From the Craigville Appliance Traffic Center, we head into the 7 o'clock hour, kicking off that Thursday morning rush hour crash. Tie up and major delay free across Fort Wayne, Allen County, and the tri-state region. The big four right now, Washington, Jefferson, Lafayette, and Clinton looking okay, getting you in, out, and through downtown. Interstates and major highways moving at or near posted limits region-wide. Drive times are right on target. As we take a look at the jam cams, I-69 traffic volume right now looking pretty much normal for a Thursday. Everything looking overall good. Though, if you're Indy bound, you're looking at 90 minutes from the 4 to 465, 38 to and from the Michigan line if you're going north. I-469, normal traffic volume now there, moving very well in both directions, top to bottom, even through that one-lane construction zone northbound between US 24 and Wheelock Road. And the toll road, the Indiana toll road, the Ohio Turnpike, everything's in good shape across the Hoosier and Buckeye State. Next check from the Craigville Appliance Traffic Center comes up in about 10 minutes. 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
11: From 21 Alive, I'm meteorologist Michael Morinelli. A few slow-moving rain showers are expected to continue throughout the rest of the morning and into the afternoon hours, with highs expected into the low 80s. We'll continue that trend with highs in the low 80s tomorrow, with another round of scattered showers and maybe one or two thunderstorms. I'm meteorologist Michael Morinelli on WoWo 92.3 FM and 1190 AM.
1: And right now, we've got winds out of the west at 2, mostly cloudy skies, some scattered showers across WoWo land. It's 69 degrees in Sturgis, 71 at your severe weather station. 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
0: Hey, thanks, Brian. Good morning, WoWo Land. It's Thursday. You know I like to call it Friday Eve. Welcome on in here to Fort Wayne's Morning News. I am your host, KB, and we're kicking off your Thursday here with a little bit of light rain. The rain has at least stopped here on the southwest side of town, but some scattered showers are possible really throughout the first half of your day. So if you haven't left for work or school just yet, grab an umbrella and then keep it handy for tomorrow morning's commute as well, as we are anticipating more showers for your Friday. Right now, we got clear skies, some spotty rain, 71 degrees off the world famous WoWo fire escape. Coming up this morning, you're going to love this one. More money in your pocket when it comes to filling up at the gas pump. But what about your monthly utility bill? Yeah, Governor Mike Braun, he's going to join us live to talk about both straight ahead here on WoWo 92.3 FM and 1190 AM.
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12: Hey everybody, Casey Hendrickson here. You won't believe what AI videos are being used for today. We'll talk about that and more Thursday, 3 to 6 on WoWo.
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0: I want to go ahead and run right to our newsmaker line this morning, Wawa Land, because joining us live this hour, we've got Governor Mike Braun. Good morning, Governor.
13: Morning, Kayla. How you doing?
0: I'm doing great. Man, oh man, though, it has been a busy 24 hours for you, that's for darn sure, because yesterday you just announced a brand new statewide energy emergency, and basically that allows you to keep Indiana's gas tax holiday in place through September 5th. But something else that also went down yesterday, a lot of us were watching another different affordability issue, the Indiana Utility Regulatory Commission. Commissioners were expected to decide whether or not to reconsider that $71 million AES rate increase, but instead they essentially couldn't reach a consensus, so they did nothing. So Governor, this morning I kind of want to talk about both, but let's definitely start with the news that everyone can appreciate. You are extending this gas tax holiday, like I said, through September 5th. So if I'm a Hoosier filling up my tank this week, what does this extension actually mean for me and my family?
13: Well, I mean, we've been the only state that's been able to do it for 3.5 months, because that half month was where we had just the use tax, and then next month it was use and excise, which is roughly 62 cents a gallon, and it's given us the lowest gas prices in the country. And Kayla, it's due to the fact that the time I ran for governor, I said we're going to run government more efficiently. We're saving about $1 billion a year in the cost of government. We're getting a lot more done. IEDC on economic development, we're generating about $1 billion more in the revenue. That comprises the nearly $2 billion of extra surplus. So it puts us in the catbird seat. And all along, I've been talking about affordability more than any governor and being able to do something about it. And that, again, is high health care costs, affordability of a home, utility rates, property taxes, and, of course, gas taxes, which you confront for most of us probably weekly or every couple weeks. So that is now due to a different set of dynamics. Russian-Ukraine war is disrupted. They're the second biggest oil producer. We're number one. And then wildfires in Canada have disrupted the crude we get from there. So therefore, it's a different underpinning for what you can do in terms of declaring an emergency. I'll look at it the same way I did the first one. It gives you a total of 120 days. I'll take it month by month and see if the underlying conditions warrant to renew it in early September. But that's a blessing for us, but it has everything to do with our economic growth as a state, the team we put together here to run it, and things are going well for Hoosiers, but affordability that affects the income family is real, and we're going to weigh in on it from every angle, including continuing the property tax discussion. So that's all in front and out there for discussion, and we're getting a lot of input broadly, but in general, Indiana's been the only state able to do these kinds of things.
0: You mentioned a budget surplus. So for folks who are worried about, you know, having money for our roads and for local governments, would we be dipping into that surplus, or how do we work those numbers?
13: So the surplus structurally has been fairly healthy for Indiana. We got off the wagon growing government more than we could afford to during COVID and post-COVID. And again, affordability is an issue that was given to us by the Biden administration, 7, 8, 9% inflation, 22, 23, and 24. So our surplus has given us, since it's more than what we even predicted, the ability to replenish all those funds to local governments. We've already started that, and on these new reductions in gas tax for Hoosiers, we'll do the same thing. But that's because we're creating the rainy day funds to get through stretches like So it won't impact the state or locals when it comes to infrastructure, which is a whole other issue, because the last time we addressed that was in 2017. And steel and concrete have gone up even more than general inflation. And that is something we've got to address as Hoosiers, what we're going to do to keep our roads and bridges in good shape over the next several years. I expect the legislature to roll up its sleeves, get busy on that. And for us, the administration, will do the best we can with the current dedicated cash flow that we get. Infrastructure is the only thing that runs on its own revenue. Dedicated funding. Everything else depends on sales tax, income taxes, general revenues. So that'll be a significant discussion we've got to have. But no, they'll be made whole. One of the beauties of having a government that lives within its means and actually runs more efficiently.
0: Well, like you said, it's kind of nice being in the catbird's seat, to use your words, for a while. I mean, people appreciate certainly paying less at the pump. Another hot topic of conversation is, you know, Hoosiers are also worried about showing up in their electric bills. And yesterday, as I mentioned, the IURC could not reach a consensus on whether or not to reconsider the AES $71 million rate hike. Were you surprised by that?
13: Not really, because if you notice, Andy Zay is not on the commission anymore.
0: Mm-hmm.
13: He dug in and was out there happy with granting, what was it, the $91 million increase, and saying that it was down from where

0: What would be the number one concern for most retirees and pre-retirees looking for future financial stability? 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
2: They all interviewed accordingly. Andy went wayward. And then when we saw he was going to dig in with not really being one respecting ratepayers' points of view, that is when I had to make the adjustment, because for cause, you can still replace a member, and I did so.
3: So moving forward, the commission now has until September 8th to act, or that rehearing request is essentially denied. So what would you like to see happen between now and then?
2: So we're going to have two new commissioners in place, and we'll be able to address it, and we'll see what they do. I can't dictate what they're doing. I can just get commissioners on there that are getting the central message. Keep ratepayers in mind. Don't defer or default to the shove you're going to get from utilities, which they've been doing for decades. I think we finally are going to be able to change that dynamic, and those additional commissioners will be seated, the one replacing Zay, and the other one who we've just put on there that I think takes up official duties here in late August. So we'll be in good shape time-wise, and then we feel confident that they've gotten the message that they're going to take a balanced view, which has never happened before in recent history, on the IURC.
3: Governor, before I let you go, I know that you enjoy some gardening when you can. What's been growing better this summer, your asparagus or the Indiana economy?
2: Well, I'd say the weeds do, in general. That's my exercise. It's a pleasure picking them. You take out a lot of your frustrations in a job, which I make a joyful experience when I'm a senator or a governor. But I wear myself out there. Asparagus is a perennial, so it comes up on its own, generally late April through July. And then tomatoes would be the other thing I grow, and it's like anything. We picked off about 20 hornworms a couple weeks ago, and about 80%, in other words, 8 out of my 10 plants didn't have any leaves on it, not to mention the tomatoes, so at least they're resprouting. Gardening's a tricky business, but I like doing it.
3: Well, if you can handle politics, I feel like you can handle your garden. Governor, as always, I appreciate your time. You coming on the show. We'll check back in with you hopefully later on this month.
2: Okay, good being on, Kayla.
3: That's Governor Mike Braun joining us live here on Whoa News Time. It's 7:22. Coming up, we need to check in with financial advisor Chris Moore from Moore Wealth Management. I'm actually excited to chit-chat with him a little bit, because for all of my home buyers out there maybe trying to buy their first home, I've got a little bit of good news for you. We'll get into it with Chris straight ahead here on Fort Wayne's Morning News.
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10: Welcome back. WoWoLand, joining us live this morning, we've got financial advisor Chris Moore from Moore Wealth Management. Chris, let's talk mortgage rates because I see that they've dipped a little bit. Do we have some good news for first-time home buyers?
11: Well, we have some good news, Kayla. As of August 2026, the average U.S. mortgage rate for the standard 30-year fixed home rate is around 6.62% to 6.79%, depending upon your credit score, how much down payment, the loan terms, or whether you buy down some of those rates or some of those points. But the important thing that you're thinking of, if everybody's waiting for those interest rates to get that back down to 2 or 3%, if you already have a mortgage that has that under 6%, somewhere around the 4 to 3 to maybe even 2.5% right now that you currently have, don't refinance because it's going to be a little bit higher. But if you look at the 6.62 to 6.79, back in the 1980s, we were looking at 13%. And even as early as the 1990s, we were looking at 9 and 8. 8%. So it's still about average for the past 30 years on an average on the lower side, not the lowest, but on the lower side. So it still shouldn't stop you from buying a home, especially if you want to own a little part of the American dream. Just like you. You're the American dream, you know? You get to talk to,
10: I don't know about that.
11: To the gov, you know? Come on, man.
10: But we did have an interesting conversation about gardening. Maybe, Chris, we can do the same thing coming up next hour.
11: Absolutely. It's all about saving money and saving plants and saving your life with good food.
10: It sounds like I should be on a postcard. 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We need to check in with Brian Ford. He's got the update on our time saver traffic. Brian, what's happening there?
12: KB, as far as crashes go, we're looking overall good. We are crash and incident free across Fort Wayne, Allen County, and the tri-state region. However, we are seeing traffic jams building up around the US 24 I-469 interchange. It is going to be in the northbound lanes. It's going to be about halfway to the Maple or the Stellhorn Road overpass before you break out of that. But again, we are seeing a lot of heavy traffic right now starting in just about the State Road 14 or Dawkins Road overpass and all the way north into that 24 interchange on I-469. Next check from the Craigville Appliance Traffic Center comes up in about 8 minutes. Craigville Appliance now with a second location right here in Fort Wayne at 3539 North Clinton Street, just south of the Glenbrook Square Mall. 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
13: From 21 Alive, I'm meteorologist Michael Morinelli. A few slow-moving rain showers are expected to continue throughout the rest of the morning and into the afternoon hours, with highs expected into the low 80s. We'll continue that trend with highs in the low 80s tomorrow, with another round of scattered showers and maybe one or two thunderstorms. I'm meteorologist Michael Morinelli on WoWo 92.3 FM and 1190 AM.
14: Senate Ag Committee Chairman John Bozeman says updates have been made to the draft farm bill scheduled for committee markup on Thursday. Two updates have been made in the nutrition title as a good faith effort by adding more flexibility to state cost shares and increasing funding for commodity program purchases. An agronomy manager with Wiffles Hybrid says growers should be scouting for tar spot. Robbie Meeker says he expects reports of the disease to become more prevalent as August progresses.
15: Not super alarming, but it's definitely here. We all saw it coming. We've been talking about it for 2 months. If it progresses very rapidly, we need to be willing and open-minded to a second fungicide pass, even if you've already sprayed 3 weeks ago.
14: And U.S. ethanol production backed off a bit last week. Production averaged 1,170,000 barrels per day, down 26,000 from the previous week. I'm Brent Barnett with Brownfield Ag News Headlines.
9: Man.
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12: We have mostly cloudy skies, scattered showers across WoWo land, 71 degrees. Scattered showers are going to be with us through early afternoon. Otherwise, cloudy skies with a Thursday high in the low 80s. Good morning. I'm Brian Ford. Glad you're with us. Coming up in the news at the half hour on WoWo, 92.3 FM and 1190 AM. A Texas truck driver's in jail after being caught speeding and weaving on I-69. His lousy driving skills are the least of his problems. Governor Mike Braun steps in at the last moment to extend Indiana's gas tax suspension for another 30 days. A Fort Wayne business icon who took a local brand to national recognition is being remembered today. And Ohio is stepping up the game when it comes to school bus driver training. When the new year starts, they'll be ready to roll with safety first. Details on these stories and more coming up. Right now, national and global coverage continues at 7:32 with the latest from Fox News.
16: Fox News, I'm CJ Papa. Iran says a deal with Oman to reopen the Strait of Hormuz is on the verge of being finalized. Both nations agree ways to navigate through the critical waterway. President Trump in Las Vegas.
17: I'd rather make a deal because I don't want to kill people. I do not want to kill people.
16: A potential for criminal charge against Dr. Anthony Fauci. A Senate committee expected this morning Chairman Rand Paul's resolution to hold Fauci in contempt of Congress.
18: Usually the full Senate must approve a resolution holding Fauci in contempt of Congress before sending it to the Justice Department for prosecution. But Paul believes he has a workaround handing the measure directly to the DOJ along with a legal brief supporting his argument.
16: That's Fox's Madeline Rivera. Health workers in Congo working in the Ebola outbreak, protesting today, demanding to be paid for their work. 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
12: WoWo News Time is 7:33. Governor Mike Braun has extended Indiana's gas tax suspension for another month. A new emergency declaration keeps state gas taxes on hold through September 5th. Braun says the state will use reserved funds to offset lost revenue. A speeding semi drifting across I-69 wasn't just bad driving, it was allegedly a driver under the influence. The truck was pulled over in DeKalb County, where investigators found suspected burned marijuana and a large stash of packaged marijuana inside the cab. The driver, 26-year-old Brendan Lewis of Houston's in jail. He's charged with multiple OWI and drug-related offenses. Meanwhile, the Wednesday morning commute was disrupted in Cass County after a serious crash shut down a major highway.
19: The Cass County Sheriff's Office reported a serious injury crash with confirmed entrapment on U.S. 24 near Logansport Road. An air ambulance was called and crews closed both directions of the highway while emergency responders worked the scene. John Simney, WoWo News.
12: The cause of that crash remains under investigation. A Michigan truck driver is behind bars in connection with a deadly I-69 crash. Jarek Degage faces two counts of reckless homicide and criminal recklessness with a deadly weapon. Investigators tell 21 Alive he was speeding through a construction zone before that crash happened. To Ohio, where school bus drivers are preparing for worst-case scenarios before students return to the classroom.
20: School bus drivers across Ohio are taking part in emergency response training focused on situations like crashes, evacuations, and helping students with special needs. The exercises teach drivers how to stay calm, communicate with first responders, and protect students when seconds matter. Victor Garcia, WoWo News.
12: The training comes ahead of the new school year. Fort Wayne business leader John Popp has died at 94. The longtime Aunt Millie's president was remembered for growing the family bakery into a national presence, as well as investing in employees and education. The Newswatch continues now at 7:35. The Better Business Bureau of Northern Indiana is growing. Ground has been broken on an expansion of its Fort Wayne headquarters that will include a new media studio, centralized offices, and more space to strengthen outreach and consumer education, according to President and CEO Jan Diaz.
21: In our commitment to the consumers, businesses, nonprofits, and communities that we are privileged to serve every day. Today, we're not just simply breaking ground on a building, we are breaking ground on the next chapter of trust in Northern Indiana.
12: Renovation should be complete by next spring. Indiana school districts are making a major push for voter-approved funding this fall. 38 districts will seek property tax levies, totaling about $500 million a year. A new law gives districts fewer opportunities to go to voters for more tax funding. A Hartford City woman has pleaded guilty in the abuse of her 7-year-old stepdaughter. Jennifer Revis admitted to negligent causing catastrophic injury and two domestic battery charges. The girl suffered a severe brain injury and extensive bruising. WoWo Flight Watch at Fort Wayne International. All flights currently showing on schedule. Your TSA wait time's just about 15 minutes. iPhone users are getting a fresh set of tools designed to make everyday messages smarter and easier.
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10: 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Laura Smith, WoWo News.
12: 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Time saver traffic and weather together every 10 minutes during Fort Wayne's Morning News. From the Craigville Appliance Traffic Center, we head right past the midpoint of this Thursday morning rush hour, crash and incident free across Fort Wayne, Allen County, and the entire tri-state region. You are on the brakes right now, though. If you are northbound on I-469, you're going to be on the brakes shortly after US 30 and tapping on those brakes all the way through the US 24 interchange and to about halfway to the Stellhorn Road overpass. This is due to that one-lane construction zone and traffic definitely getting heavier out there. Northbound between US 24 and Wheelock Road. Going to break out of it all at Wheelock Road, and it's smooth sailing from there. The big four right now, Washington, Jefferson, Lafayette, and Clinton, looking good getting in out and through downtown. Interstates and major highways other than 469 northbound around that US 24 interchange, moving at or near posted limits region-wide. Drive times about what you'd expect. As we take a look at the jam cams, I-69 traffic volume about normal for a Thursday morning. Everything looking good, though. If you are Indy bound, you are 90 minutes from the 4 to 465, 38 minutes to and from Pure Michigan if you're north of Fort Wayne on the I. Taking a look at the Indiana Toll Road, the Ohio Turnpike, everything's in overall good shape across the top of the Hoosier and the Buckeye State. It is smooth sailing Chicago to Toledo and back again. Next check from the Craigville Appliance Traffic Center comes up in about 10 minutes. Craigville Appliance now with a second location right here in Fort Wayne at 3539 North Clinton Street, just south of the Glenbrook Square Mall. 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
13: From 21 Alive, I'm meteorologist Michael Morinelli. A few slow-moving rain showers are expected to continue throughout the rest of the morning and into the afternoon hours, with highs expected into the low 80s. We'll continue that trend with highs in the low 80s tomorrow, with another round of scattered showers and maybe one or two thunderstorms. I'm meteorologist Michael Morinelli on WoWo 92.3 FM and 1190 AM.
12: And right now we've got winds out of the west at 2, mostly cloudy skies. A few scattered showers left across WoWo land. It's 69 degrees in Layato, 70 at your severe weather station. 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
10: Hey, thanks, Brian. Good morning, WoWo Land. It is Thursday. Welcome on in here to Fort Wayne's Morning News. I am your host, KB. Hopefully your Thursday is off to a fantastic start, albeit a little bit of a wet one. We've had some off and on showers throughout your morning commute, and that's unfortunately really going to be the same story for tomorrow. So for our kiddos headed back to school, if you haven't left for work just yet, you're likely going to need an umbrella today and tomorrow. We will get some relief from that rain, really going into the second half of the day into your overnight hours, but it's going to return rather quickly. Today, we're going to be hanging out in the mid-80s, so a little bit balmy still with all this rain. But right now, we got clear skies, some stray sprinkles, 71 degrees off the world-famous WoWo fire escape. Coming up, if you've ever been stuck behind a train, let's say, you know, in New Haven, help could finally be on the way. Congressman Marlon Stutzman, he's going to join us live here on the show to talk about some new federal legislation that's aimed at getting those trains moving, or at least getting you moving sooner. We dive in straight ahead here on WoWo. But first, there is just something about this time of year. You know, the kids are heading back to school. Our schedules start settling into a routine again. And before long, we're spending more evenings at home. And isn't that funny? That's usually when you start noticing the things around the house that you just love to change. For us, it was our furniture. Instead of bouncing from store to store, trying to make something, you know, good enough to work, we went to Rainbow Furniture. 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
10: Well, we'll land once again. I want to go ahead and just run right to our phone line this morning. So many guests on the line. We are joined live by Congressman Marlon Stutzman. He joins us every Thursday at this time here on the show so we can check in on the Capitol. So with that, Congressman, good morning.
24: Good morning, Kayla. Great to be with you on WoWo this morning.
10: Yeah, thanks for joining us, because we've got quite the story taking shape right here in our backyard that I know that you can weigh in on. And really, this is a story that's impacting a lot of communities all across the country. But specifically, if you live in New Haven, Congressman, if you've traveled around New Haven, chances are you've also experienced this yourself. But you're trying, you know, to get to work, you're picking up the kids, maybe you've even got an emergency, and then suddenly, you know, everything comes to a stop because a train is sitting across the tracks. And it really has become such a headache. And there's now a local campaign over in New Haven going on called Move That Train. And there's talk about how, you know, the city of New Haven is taking this frustration all the way to D.C. with some legislation designed to help local communities like New Haven. So, Congressman, that's kind of where I want to start. You know, for folks who haven't been following this very closely, what exactly is this legislation trying to accomplish?
24: Well, Kayla, you know, that's one of the challenges of being a crossroads of America is the roads, but it's also the railroad. Of course, it doesn't take much to travel around northern Indiana, and you're going to cross a rail line somewhere. And, you know, it's a blessing, really. I mean, because of the transportation infrastructure that we have. You know, especially New Haven. You know, I've hauled many loads of grain into the old central states they're north on Nelson and Hartzell there in New Haven, and I've sat outside waiting to get in because a train was across the road. And I reached out to Mayor McMichael when I saw the report about it and following up on the legislation, and he's been working very hard at this with other members of Congress on the Transportation and Infrastructure Committee. And you know, one of the things that we've always worked on is safety first, of course, and making sure that you know, whether it's New Haven or whether it's Kendallville or Waterloo, or you know, you name a lot of the towns that have rails that run through it, want to be sure that there's first of all safety at each of these crossings. But New Haven is a little bit different because of the large rail yard that sits there just off of Nelson, behind the old Central States ADM facility, where a lot of corn and grain, you know, corn and soybeans go in and out, wheat go in and out of there for our local ag community. So it's a vitally important piece of the infrastructure. But you know, can we relieve some of this congestion with a bridge, or can we relieve this congestion with, you know, making sure that the rails, the trains move quicker through those areas? And that's one of the things that Mayor McMichael had mentioned, is some legislation that would just bring some accountability. One thing we do know is that the rail companies are very powerful. I mean, it's obviously we want to be sure that the trains run on time. They also need to run on time and not be blocking intersections that could create safety hazards. We had this situation up in Corona, actually, a couple of years back, where we needed a new bridge. You know, the fire station's on one side of the rail line, while the you know, parts of town are on the other side. And we had to be sure that the fire station was able to get across the rail line, you know, quickly enough to handle any sort of emergency. So that's the effort with the legislation, is that the rail companies need to be accountable as well, to be sure that they're not just abusing the rail lines that they use and block intersections that are really vitally important for our communities.
10: You know, for folks, you know, who maybe don't understand how some of the logistics, you know, we hear all the time, you know, local governments have no authority. Is that true? And if that's the case, then can you explain, you know, how important it is that Congress does get involved?
24: Yeah, no, it really is true, because rail, you know, of course, you know, we talk about how, you know, our country was built on our rail lines. Of course, when Abraham Lincoln and others, you know, developed the West, that's coming through Indiana, the rail line connecting the East Coast to the West Coast was such an important piece to that, and that's interstate commerce. And so intrastate has very little you know, ability to affect that, because rail lines fall under interstate commerce much more than they do interstate. Now, it takes both, you know, it takes local communities, state, and federal working together, but a lot of these pieces come back under U.S. Department of Transportation and, of course, Congress. And that's why, you know, we do want to be sensitive to that. And that's where, you know, I reached out to Mayor McMichael and said, look, let's look at some other options, too, just on infrastructure, because maybe we can, you know, one of the things that I know happened up in Goshen, Goshen has a lot of rail lines going through Goshen. There's several of them that block traffic in many different areas, and they put in a pretty substantial bridge to help relieve the traffic from getting blocked. You know, people may have to go around the several blocks to get to that bridge to get across, but at least they were able to get across the bridge. And so, you know, there's several ways that we can look at this, and I want to be sure that we're helping whatever we can do to alleviate that, because it does become a challenge for local commuters as they try to get around town. But when a train is blocking traffic, it becomes a real hassle. So Mayor McMichael is doing the right thing. He has been working this in Congress with other legislators, you know, Department of Transportation, as well as the chairman of the Transportation and Infrastructure Committee in the House, our senators. We're going to continue to do what we can and try to find a solution that helps, especially like in the city of New Haven.
10: Well, here's the thing. So, like, as you mentioned, you know, the city of New Haven, they launched this website, movethetrain.com, to build support for this legislation, the Build America 250 Act. As you mentioned, you know, helping with some more accountability, at least when it comes to railways. Do you expect any kind of pushback, if you will, from the railroads that have all this power?
24: Oh, yeah. Railroads are very powerful. And, you know, they will, you know, they're also willing to work together to find solutions, especially when, you know, when Congress starts to do hearings and to ask questions. You know, I have found in most cases that while it may be difficult to move rail lines, you know, but for example, you know, just out at the Air Guard base, that is one of the possibilities of you know, modernizing the Air Guard base so that we can get F-35s is moving the rail line. And, you know, it goes right down the center of the Air Guard base today. But
10: yeah.
24: Cooperation with a partnership, with good conversations, you know, that's part of the movement going forward is to move the rail around the Air Guard base so that way it doesn't cut the Air Guard base in half. And so things do happen. It just takes you know, some time. It takes a good, solid solution, and that's why I think that you know, working with the city of New Haven, you know, we can find something. We just have to make it a high priority. And I know that the mayor has done that, but we're going to continue to help, you know, in multiple ways to try to find a solution that does that. And you know, again, like I said, it may not be able to move all those rail lines in New Haven. More of a, you know, building some bridges and some safety precautions and some accountability on the rail lines to be sure that trains don't sit and block traffic for you know, long periods of time.
10: Okay, really quick, before I let you go, when it comes to, I'm going to call it success, maybe, or just even a couple years down the road with this legislation, with working with New Haven and other communities and the railroads, I mean, what does potentially success look like, you know, down the road?
24: Well, I think you look at the city of Goshen. The city of Goshen has had success with the new bridge that was built on 33 that it really bypasses several intersections of rail that helped traffic move. You know, it's a two-lane bridge. It's quite lengthy if anybody's driven U.S. 33 up through Goshen, past the Goshen High School, and it takes it kind of into the north side of downtown. And I think something like that is success. You know, we'll have to look at what the roads are that are really seeing the major congestion. Is there a way to build something that would help alleviate the congestion and get around some of the traffic, the rail traffic that sits and blocks traffic? I think that's probably the best success because, you know, we can require the rail companies to you know, be held accountable for how long they sit there, but I'll tell you, if they're running into a problem out in the rail yard and they just can't move the train, the train's not going to move. And so I think that the success is to look for ways of helping auto traffic, you know, the cars and vehicles getting around that, rather than saying, well, you know, a train is going to be required to move within 10 minutes. Well, what if they have a safety issue that they just simply can't move it, and then are they held in violation? I think the better solution is to look for a way to help move traffic, car traffic, around those intersections and those places that are blocked, rather than trying to force the rail lines to be held accountable to some sort of time standard.
10: Be honest, when you're stuck behind a train, do you stay patient or you're checking your watch every 30 seconds like the rest of us?
24: You know what? I love trains. And I used to draw pictures of trains. So, yeah, well, even though I'm late, but that's often my excuse for being late is like, oops, I got held up by a train. And I think most of us Hoosiers probably use that, have used that once or twice.
10: Or three or four times, you know, Congressman, something like that. Hey, we appreciate you checking in with us every Thursday. We'll do it again 1 week from today.
24: You bet. Thanks, Kayla.
10: And that's Congressman Marlon Stutzman joining us live here on WoWo. Coming up, speaking of getting things moving, we need to move along to Brian Ford. He's got the update on your time saver traffic. Stay with us here on WoWo.
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10: As we celebrate America's 250th birthday this year, our friends at Prairie Farms Dairy are reminding us what it means to support the people who serve our country. Hey, it's WoWo's KB here. This is something that really surprised me. According to Folds of Honor, roughly 25% of military families experience food insecurity. Think about that. Families who have sacrificed so much for our freedom sometimes struggle to put food on the table. That's why Prairie Farms is stepping up in a huge way. In partnership with Folds of Honor, Prairie Farms is donating 250,000 servings of milk to food banks across their footprint, with a goal of helping 50 food banks serve families and neighbors in need. The special Prairie Farms milk features Folds of Honor packaging and helps shine a light on an issue many Americans don't even realize exists. Prairie Farms is also donating $250,000 to Folds of Honor to help provide educational scholarships for the spouses and kids of fallen or disabled military members and first responders. They're farmer-owned, community-focused, and clearly committed to giving back. It's Prairie Farms.
4: Flexibility, the focus of USDA's announcement Wednesday regarding payment flexibilities within the federal crop insurance system.
11: Customers that have policies with their crop insurance agent, we're going to allow them an additional 60 days to pay their crop insurance premiums.
4: Undersecretary for Farm Production and Conservation Richard Fordyce calls this move a form of cash flow relief for producers.
11: In my part of the world, when those crop premiums are due, we've probably got combines in the field. And so the need to be able to have access to that cash to pay that crop insurance premium may be a little difficult at times. And so this just offers them an additional 60 days to pay that premium with no interest.
4: In addition, the Risk Management Agency is reinstating options for insured producers to purchase an additional 5% prevented planting coverage with crops associated with the August 31st filing date for 2027. I'm Rod Bain reporting for the U.S. Department of Agriculture in Washington, D.C.
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28: COVID controversy returns to the Senate. I'm Dave Anthony, Fox News. A Senate committee gathers this hour to consider holding Dr. Anthony Fauci in contempt of Congress, a week after the ex-presidential COVID advisor refused to answer questions, saying this over 100 times.
29: On the advice of counsel, I respectfully declined to answer based upon my rights under the Fifth Amendment to the Constitution.
28: After Fauci had called the committee chairman unhinged and obsessed with putting him in jail, but Republican Senator Rand Paul tells Fox,
30: why would you need the Fifth Amendment if all you have to do is come before a committee and not lie?
31: Fauci was the recipient of a pardon by former President Biden. Republican lawmakers argue that compels him to testify. Republicans accuse Fauci of covering up the origins of the pandemic. Fauci denies that. If the committee approves a contempt resolution, Paul could refer Fauci to the Justice Department for possible prosecution.
28: That's Fox's Jared Halpern. Iran and Oman are said to be close to an agreement on getting shipping flowing through the Strait of Hormuz. The U.S. demands attacks on ships end. Vice President Vance tells Fox.
32: Number one, the Iranians are extraordinarily difficult people. Number two, they have a fractured system. So there are people within their system who want the war to be over. There are also people within their system who are crazy radicals who want the war to continue.
28: Vance has been directly involved in negotiations, also demanding Iran agree to never have nuclear weapons. Another American adversary already has them, North Korea. And Fox's Jonathan Savage reports it test-fired another missile today.
33: South Korea's military says its northern neighbor launched a short-range ballistic missile out to sea
1: beyond its east coast. The South's Joint Chiefs of Staff has bolstered surveillance and is closely coordinating with the United States and Japan.
28: Also in Japan today, a somber ceremony in Hiroshima, where yet 81 years ago today, the U.S. dropped the first of two atomic bombs on Japan, leading to the end of World War II. 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
12: 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Thanks so much for starting your day with us. I'm Brian Ford. We have mostly cloudy skies, a few scattered showers, 71 degrees across WOWO land. Scattered showers will be with us through midday. Otherwise, look for mostly cloudy skies with a high in the low 80s. Your 21 Alive First Alert forecast comes up at about 8:07. 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A semi weaving all over I-69 got shut down before it became a headline for all the wrong reasons. The truck was checked speeding and drifting across lane south of Auburn. Inside the cab, suspected burned marijuana and a large stash of packaged marijuana. 26-year-old Brendan Lewis of Houston now facing multiple OWI and drug-related charges. Meanwhile, Governor Mike Braun is extending Indiana's gas tax holiday through September 5th. Braun declared a new energy emergency to continue suspending state gas taxes. Indiana continues to have the nation's lowest average gas prices. Elsewhere, Elkhart County is getting a major boost of infrastructure money. WOWO's John Zimney has more.
6: NDOT says more than $127 million will go toward Elkhart County road and bridge upgrades over the next 5 years. That includes a $49 million U.S. 33 project in Goshen and a $47 million U.S. 20 expansion near Middlebury, with construction expected to start in 2028. John Zimney, WOWO News.
12: NDOT says both projects are designed to improve safety and reduce future congestion. A motorcyclist is hospitalized after crashing on County Road 40 in DeKalb County. Investigators say the rider missed a curve, left the roadway, and slammed into trash cans in a driveway. A police technology controversy in Ohio is raising new questions about privacy and accountability as allegations of system abuse surface yet again.
7: Two Reynoldsburg police officers resigned after an internal investigation found possible misuse of the department's Flock license plate reader system. One officer allegedly searched the same plate more than 50 times for reasons investigators said did not appear connected to police work. Victor Garcia, WOWO News.
12: The department says using that system for any non-law enforcement purposes will not be tolerated. The News Watch continues now at 8:05. John Pop, the longtime president of Aunt Millie's Bakeries, has died at the age of 94. The third-generation leader helped transform the Fort Wayne Company into one of the nation's largest family-owned bakeries. Well, we've heard plenty about the danger of ticks all summer long, but now a mother is recovering after what started as a suspected spider bite and turned into a critical medical emergency.
8: Brittany Miller said spiders crawled on her while she sat around a campfire with her family, and days later, one bite became swollen and painful. She spent weeks in the hospital, underwent surgery, and battled serious infections, with doctors also finding she had liver failure. Laura Smith, WOWO News.
12: Doctors have not confirmed confirmed what type of spider caused that bite. A fuel tanker crash shut down a major southern Michigan road for several hours. The semi was carrying more than 13,000 gallons of fuel when it rolled on M51 and started leaking. The mess was cleaned up and evacuated residents were returned home without further incident. Wobo Flight Watch at Fort Wayne International. All flights currently running on schedule. TSA wait times just about 15 minutes. And finally, Buc-ee's may have picked the wrong corner store to mess with in Ohio. A local bakery is now rallying behind Beaver's Mini Mart with cookies featuring the store's logo. 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Time saver traffic and weather together every 10 minutes during Fort Wayne's morning news. From the Craigville Appliance Traffic Center, things looking pretty much overall good as we head toward the 8 o'clock mark, or actually past the 8 o'clock mark now, on our Thursday morning drive. We are crash and incident free across Fort Wayne, Allen County, and the tri-state region. However, on that east outer belt, northbound I-469 from about US 30 all the way to the Stellhorn Road overpass, we are seeing slow going traffic out there. You are jammed up really bad. A total mess right around the 24 interchange itself. If you're northbound on 469, you may want to jump off of there if you can and use alternates. Other than that, the big four looking okay. Washington, Jefferson, Lafayette, and Clinton pretty much clear getting in, out, and through downtown. Interstates and major roads, with the exception of northbound I-469, moving at or near posted limits. Drive time's about what you'd expect. As we check the jam cams right now, I-69 traffic volume normal for a Thursday morning, setting up very nicely though. If you're Indy bound, you're looking at the normal 90 minutes from the 4 to 465, 38 minutes to and from the Michigan line if you're north of Fort Wayne. And the Indiana Toll Road, the Ohio Turnpike, smooth sailing across the top of the Hoosier and the Buckeye State. You are looking good Chicago to Toledo and back again. Next check from the Craigville Appliance Traffic Center comes up in about 10 minutes. Craigville Appliance now with a second location right here in Fort Wayne at 3539 North Clinton Street. It's going to be just south of Glenbrook Square Mall. 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
0: From 21 Alive, I'm meteorologist Michael Morinelli. A few slow-moving rain showers are expected to continue throughout the rest of the morning and into the afternoon hours, with highs expected into the low 80s. We'll continue that trend with highs in the low 80s tomorrow, with another round of scattered showers and maybe one or two thunderstorms. I'm meteorologist Michael Morinelli on WoWo 92.3 FM and 1190 AM.
12: And right now we've got winds out of the west at 2, mostly cloudy skies, some scattered showers left around WoWo land. It's 70 degrees in Bryan, 71 at your severe weather station. 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And the Thursday edition of Fort Wayne's Morning News continues now with Kayla Blakesley. 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
10: It is Thursday indeed. Good morning, WoWo Land. Welcome on in here to Fort Wayne's Morning News. I am your host, KB. As always, thanks for being with us here on WoWo. In a world that's just competing for your time and your attention, we just appreciate you choosing to hang out with us here on Fort Wayne's Morning News. I am your host, KB. Finally, we got some sunshine. We're starting to dry out from that rain overnight and earlier this morning. Going to be hanging out in the low to mid 80s, just kind of depending where you are. Another shot at rain coming to us tomorrow morning, so hopefully you keep that umbrella handy. You're going to need it for your Friday morning commute. But right now, we got sunshine, 71 degrees off the world-famous WoWo fire escape. Coming up, these really have been some topics just fascinating, it seems like, everyone. You've got the Fort Wayne Football Club and their logo being debated about it being too close to Smith & Wesson's. And also, Buc-ee's is now suing another small business over a beaver logo over in Ohio. So when it comes to trademarks and logos, where's really the line? We are going to dive into the legalese with local attorney Kyle Golf as he joins us live with his legal insights powered by Golf Legal Group coming up next here on WoWo. But first, there is something that, you know, I've noticed about hosting people, and you probably have too. in your home, the person who does all the cooking, you know, all the hosting, all the serving, usually misses half the party. They're in the kitchen. They're checking on food, refilling trays, washing dishes while everyone else is sitting around the table, you know, laughing, smiling, making memories. That's one of the reasons I love, love, love Salvatore's Catering. They take one of the biggest jobs off your plate, quite literally. They catered our annual Federated Media Party here at work. They have catered multiple birthday parties in my home. And let me tell you, the food is always incredible. The breadsticks, the fresh pasta, the salad. I mean, we are talking amazing flavors. And instead of everyone, you know, worrying about getting the meal just right, everybody just goes straight to enjoying and being together. And yes, I always go back for seconds. 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
10: Wayne, Smith & Wesson has filed a suit against the Fort Wayne Football Club, arguing its new logo is similar to the firearms company's famous, you know, intertwined S&W initials. Meanwhile, just over in Ohio at the exact same time, Buc-ee's is making headlines after suing Beaver's Mini Mart in Beaver Creek, claiming it's a similar beaver logo is too close to the Buc-ee's mascot. And really, these two are just the latest in a really long list of trademark lawsuits all over the country right now. So to kind of help us break down the legal insights into all of this, we are turning to local attorney Kyle Golf, powered by Golf Legal Group. Good morning, Kyle.
13: Good morning, Kayla. Do need to remind the listeners this information is general only and should not be considered as legal advice.
10: Okay, I have so many questions here because both of these stories kind of popped almost simultaneously at the exact same time. But I guess I just, for starters, you know, what is the actual legal standard here? Is it simply whether they look alike, or is this, they're kind of this, you know, like checklist that the courts use?
13: Yeah, Kayla, that's a great point. In this particular instance, and really generally with the Lanham Act, which controls trademark law, it's not about who copied whom or whether there's two logos that look alike at first glance. It's about whether the consumers are likely to be confused about the source, the sponsorship, or the affiliation of the goods or services. It isn't just a test of an eye test of, hey, these things look similar. It's really about the consumer and whether the consumer is likely to confuse the source. And there's a number of different factors, and each of the different federal districts are going to, or federal circuits are going to apply these factors slightly differently. But similarity of the mark is a factor, but there's a whole bunch of other ones, like similarity of the goods or services, how strong the senior mark is. So the senior mark is going to be, in the Fort Wayne FC versus Smith & Wesson case, it's going to be some Smith & Wesson, their channels of trade, the sophistication of the purchasers, the evidence of actual confusion, that's going to be, if Smith & Wesson has evidence, then that that could be a factor that the courts consider. And also intent, that does get factored into consideration on whether there's some sort of trademark infringement here.
10: So, okay, when it comes to this consumer confusion, right, that's kind of this term that we keep hearing, this phrase that we keep hearing. So does Smith & Wesson have to prove then or have to have evidence that someone genuinely thought or thinks that the Fort Wayne Football Club is connected to Smith & Wesson who sells firearms?
13: Yeah, that is a factor that the court can consider. Smith & Wesson could theoretically show that there is trademark infringement here without that particular factor. There's, like I said, there's a bunch of other factors that you consider. They don't actually have to show actual confusion, but if they don't have many or any of the other factors that we discussed, then it's going to be a challenging case for them to make. Similarly, you know, Fort Wayne FC has some arguments that they could make, and of course, as this case goes on, we can track and see if they do make these. They could argue that the firearm industry and soccer are completely different industries, and so it's less likely that a consumer can confuse Smith & Wesson with Fort Wayne FC. They could also argue that intertwined initials are fairly common design elements. So, for example, the New York Yankees have an intertwined logo, and many other teams do. There are some visual differences between these logos that I think those are all arguments that that defendants commonly raise in trademark cases, and arguments that we could see Fort Wayne FC make in this particular case.
10: So, okay, then question, and let's just use, again, the Fort Wayne Football Club and Buc-ee's here as examples, or I mean this local market there in Ohio. Do these companies have to defend themselves then, or would, if they don't, does that really result in them losing their trademark or their logo?

0: outside that market. And that actually brings up a really good point that plaintiffs, that larger companies, often try to facilitate this, and in fact would have a business incentive to try to protect those marks. And really, the Lanham Act trademark law is about both protecting businesses and protecting consumers. And what I mean by that is it's protecting the consumer from confusion while also protecting the goodwill businesses build up in their brands. And these two cases, Kayla, these are both pretty good illustrations of how difficult the balancing act can get, because the corporate companies, they do have an incentive to try to protect their brands, because if they don't, then it could weaken the strength of those of their marks. If they don't enforce their marks, then it might be challenging for them to come back and say later, wait a minute, this company is doing this and we don't like it. The second problem that could arise is that oftentimes plaintiffs are going to try to resolve these cases when the other side is smaller, because right now it may not look like Beaver Mart and Beaver Creek is much of a challenge to Buc-ee's, but if that brand expands and we have a regional or nationwide, there are two market brands that both have smiling beaver logos, even if they're not don't have similar design elements, it might create confusion down the road that doesn't exist now.
1: Yeah.
0: Could be that there's some speculation going on by Buc-ee's to say, hey, we want to try to resolve this now so that we don't have a major issue going on down the road.
1: Right. Yeah, that does make sense to some degree. And I realize that you can't predict the outcome. I mean, but where do you think these cases are headed?
0: Yeah, that's a really good question, Kayla. I think that cases like these, oftentimes they do settle. My guess is that both of these cases may settle outside of court. And if they do, we may never know exactly what the settlement terms are. But it is very expensive to litigate trademark cases. There's a lot to it. There's surveys. There's experts that would need to be brought in. There's quite a bit of time and money that gets sunk into this, and that's why a lot of these cases do end up settling. And if I had to predict, I'd say the odds are that both of these cases settle outside of court.
1: Does that mean that they can still keep their logos? I mean, I'm thinking about the Fort Wayne Football Club specifically. Is that a possibility?
0: It could be, yeah. It could be a possibility, I'm certain that a settlement without that sort of arrangement would be more difficult for Fort Wayne FC to agree to. Of course, this is speculation because I have no relation other than I took my family there last weekend. It was great. I
1: Well, I think that this one just fascinates people. I know that I'm fascinated, but really by both of these stories, because I think we all took a peek at these logos and we thought, wait, what, really? They're suing over that. So, Kyle, as both of these stories actually develop, we'll be sure to check in with you every Thursday here on the show.
0: Looking forward to it, Kayla.
1: That's local attorney Kyle Golf. He joins us every Thursday with his legal insights powered by Golf Legal Group right here on Fort Wayne's Morning News. Something really interesting. 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
0: Welcome back, WoWo Land. 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And Chris, it's looking like some good news for folks who are potentially maybe going to buy their first home, or if they've been keeping their eye on mortgage rates. They do appear to be going down slowly. What can you tell us?
2: Well, it's been better news as according to history, but not recent history, Kayla, because as of August 2026, the average U.S. mortgage rate for the standard 30-year fixed home loan hovers around 6.62 to 6.79. percent. And it depends on the specific daily index, your credit score, down payment, loan terms, and whether you buy down the rate or the points. But the interesting thing about it is that should we wait until rates come down? Well, if you continue to wait until rates come down, 1985 we were looking at about 14%, 1992 we were looking at about 9%, all the way through the 2000s we were looking at about 8 or 9%. 6.62% is still not too bad. Have enough of a down payment and get on the American dream and own that home. Find a home that you can buy. Now, people will say that homes are getting more expensive and this, that, and the other, but try to figure out a way to do it. Borrow from your parents, do whatever, but own that home. That's the American dream, just like you.
0: Well, I hear that, Chris. All right, my man. We will check back in with you tomorrow.
2: See you tomorrow.
0: That's financial advisor Chris Moore from Moore Wealth Management. We need to check in with Brian Ford. He's standing by with a live look at your time saver traffic. Brian, what's happening on the roadways?
3: Yeah, KB, that mess that we had on the east outer belt northbound I-469 between US 24 and the Stellhorn Road overpass has completely blown out of there and is gone. Everything is looking good. We are crash, tie-up, and delay-free across Fort Wayne, Allen County, and the tri-state region as we close in on that 8:30 mark for our Thursday morning drive. The next check from the Craigville Appliance Traffic Center, well, that comes up in just about 10 minutes. Craigville Appliance now with a second location right here in Fort Wayne at 3539 North Clinton Street. It's going to be just south of the Glenbrook Square Mall. 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
4: From 21 Alive, I'm meteorologist Michael Morinelli. A few slow-moving rain showers are expected to continue throughout the rest of the morning and into the afternoon hours, with highs expected into the low 80s. We'll continue that trend with highs in the low 80s tomorrow, with another round of scattered showers and maybe one or two thunderstorms. I'm meteorologist Michael Morinelli on WoWo 92.3 FM and 1190 AM.
5: With a look at your ag news headlines, I'm Erin Anderson on Brown Fields. The USDA's Undersecretary for Farm Production and Conservation says the agency is taking steps to help producers manage financial challenges. Richard Fordyce tells Brown Fields the department recently announced changes to crop insurance to help producers who are facing high input costs and continued market uncertainty. U.S. Senate Agriculture Committee Chairman John Bozeman says updates have been made to the draft farm bill scheduled for markup today. Two updates have been made in the nutrition title as a good faith effort by adding more flexibility to state cost shares and increasing funding for commodity program purchases. The Senate is scheduled to mark up a farm bill at 9:30 a.m. Eastern. U.S. ethanol exports continue to move at a record pace. 206 million gallons of ethanol left ports in June, up 9% from May. I'm Erin Anderson for Brown Fields.
0: America. 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
3: We have mostly cloudy skies, some scattered showers, 71 degrees across WoWo land. Scattered showers will be with us on and off through early afternoon, otherwise cloudy skies with a Thursday high in the low 80s. Good morning, I'm Brian Ford. Glad you're with us. Coming up in the news at the half hour on WoWo, 92.3 FM and 1190 AM. A Texas truck driver is in jail after being caught speeding and weaving on I-69. His lousy driving skills are the least of his problems. Governor Mike Braun steps in at the last moment to extend Indiana's gas tax suspension for another 30 days. And a Fort Wayne business icon who took a local brand to national recognition is being remembered today. And Ohio is stepping up the game when it comes to school bus driver training. And when the new year starts, they'll be ready to roll with safety first and foremost. Details on these stories and more coming up right now. National and global coverage continues at 8:30 with the latest from Fox News.
8: News. I'm Gian Gelosi. Senator Rand Paul holding a vote this morning to hold Dr. Anthony Fauci in contempt of Congress after he pleaded the fifth over 100 times during a hearing last week.
9: Legal experts say a witness can avoid answering questions that might implicate him in a crime, but not to avoid embarrassment. And before the hearing, Paul had released pages from Fauci's diary where he talks about the celebrity attention he was getting and that scientists weren't in agreement about whether COVID-19 came from a lab leak or natural causes.
8: It's Fox's Madeline Rivera. President Trump says he'd rather make a deal with Iran to stop the killing. That message comes as Tehran and Oman work out a plan to reopen the Strait of Hormuz, but ships are still coming under fire.
10: Reports do indicate that progress in talks between Iran and Oman aimed at opening the strait, led in part by Gulf allies urging the president not to strike.
8: That's Fox's Trey Yangst. 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
3: WoWo News Time is 8:31. Governor Mike Braun has extended Indiana's gas tax suspension for another month. The new emergency declaration keeps state gas taxes on hold through September 5th. Braun says the state will use reserve funds to offset lost revenue. Meanwhile, a speeding semi drifting across I-69 wasn't just bad driving. It was allegedly a driver under the influence. The truck was pulled over in DeKalb County, where investigators found suspected burned marijuana and a large stash of packaged marijuana inside the cab. The driver, 26-year-old Brendan Lewis of Houston, is in jail, charged with multiple OWI and drug-related offenses. Elsewhere, the Wednesday morning commute was disrupted in Cass County after a serious crash shut down a major highway.
11: The Cass County Sheriff's Office reported a serious injury crash with confirmed entrapment on U.S. 24 near Logansport Road. An air ambulance was called and crews closed both directions of the highway while emergency responders worked the scene. John Simney, WoWo News.
3: The cause of that crash remains under investigation. A Michigan truck driver is behind bars in Allen County in connection with an I-69 crash. Jarek Degage faces two counts of reckless homicide and criminal recklessness with a deadly weapon. Investigators say he was speeding through a construction zone before that crash. Ohio school bus drivers are preparing for worst-case scenarios before students return to the classrooms.
12: School bus drivers across Ohio are taking part in emergency response training focused on situations like crashes, evacuations, and helping students with special needs. The exercises teach drivers how to stay calm, communicate with first responders, and protect students when seconds matter. Victor Garcia, WoWo News.
3: The training comes ahead of the start of the new school year in the Buckeye State. Fort Wayne business leader John Popp has died at 94. The longtime Aunt Millie's president was remembered for growing the family bakery into a national presence and investing in employees as well as education. The News Watch continues now at 8:33. The Better Business Bureau of Northern Indiana is growing. Ground has been broken on a new expansion of its Fort Wayne headquarters that will include a new media studio, centralized offices, and more space to strengthen outreach and consumer education, according to President and CEO Jan Diaz.
13: In our commitment to the consumers, businesses, nonprofits, and communities that we are privileged to serve every day, today we're not just simply breaking ground on a building, we are breaking ground on the next chapter of trust in Northern Indiana.
3: Those renovations should be complete by next spring. Indiana school districts are making a major push for voter-approved funding this fall. 38 districts will seek property tax levies totaling about $500 million a year. A new law in the Hoosier State gives districts fewer opportunities to go to voters for added funding. To Hartford City, where a woman has pleaded guilty in the abuse of her 7-year-old stepdaughter. Jennifer Revis admitted to neglect causing catastrophic injury and 2 domestic battery charges. The girl suffered a severe brain injury and extensive bruising. WoWo Flight Watch at Fort Wayne International. All flights are currently showing on schedule. Your TSA wait time is about 15 minutes. iPhone users are getting a fresh set of tools designed to make everyday messages smarter and easier.
14: Apple's upcoming iOS 27 update includes changes to the Messages app with features like one-tap suggestions for photos, emails, and calendar updates based on conversations, and lets Siri AI draft messages in a user's voice. Laura Smith, WoWo News.
3: 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Time saver traffic and weather together every 10 minutes during Fort Wayne's morning news. From the Craigville Appliance Traffic Center, we are looking very good as we look at the 8:30 mark on the Thursday morning drive. No crashes, tie-ups, or major delays across Fort Wayne, Allen County, or the tri-state region. The big four right now, Washington, Jefferson, Lafayette, and Clinton, very good getting in, out, and through downtown, all clear. Interstates and majors moving at or near posted limits region-wide. Drive times right on target. As we take a look at the jam cams right now, I-69, your traffic volume normal for a Thursday morning. Everything lining up as it should, though. If you're Indy bound, you're looking at about 90 minutes from the 4 to 465. 38 minutes to and from that Michigan line if you are north of Fort Wayne. I-469, very normal traffic volume right now for a Thursday, moving very well top to bottom in both directions, even through that one-lane construction zone northbound between US 24 and Wheelock Road. We've already seen one jam up out there this morning. Do keep an eye to your traffic app if you're headed that way. Those jams can come fast and furious as traffic volumes build in. And if we take a look at the Indiana Toll Road, the Ohio Turnpike, everything's looking good, Chicago to Toledo and back again. The next check from the Craigville Appliance Traffic Center comes up in just about 10 minutes. 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
4: From 21 Alive, I'm meteorologist Michael Morinelli. A few slow-moving rain showers are expected to continue throughout the rest of the morning and into the afternoon hours, with highs expected into the low 80s. We'll continue that trend with highs in the low 80s tomorrow, with another round of scattered showers and maybe one or two thunderstorms. I'm meteorologist Michael Morinelli on WoWo 92.3 FM and 1190 AM.
3: And right now, winds continue out of the west at about 2. We have mostly cloudy skies, a few scattered showers hanging around WoWo land. It's 72 degrees in Decatur, 71 at your severe weather station. 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And the Thursday edition of Fort Wayne's Morning News continues now with Kayla Blakesley. 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
0: WoWoland, good morning. It's Thursday. Welcome on in here to Fort Wayne's Morning News. I am your host, KB. As always, we just so appreciate you choosing to spend your time with us here on WoWo. Did you look at that? We got some sunshine moving into the area after we had these off and on showers pretty much all morning long and even overnight. Unfortunately, we're going to have some more showers come tomorrow morning for your Friday morning commute as well. So hopefully when you were doing a little back to school shopping, you got an umbrella because the kiddos will likely need one if they're standing out at the school bus stop tomorrow. But for right now, we are dry, clear skies, sunshine, 70 degrees off the world famous WoWo fire escape. Now, aside from things drying out here this morning, I've got even more good news for you. If you are one of the millions of Hoosiers who's been holding your breath every single time you fill up at the pump, I've got some good news for your wallet coming up in about 2 minutes from right now. But first, speaking of cars today, I mean, they are basically computers on wheels. I mean, between lane assist, blind spot monitoring, adaptive cruise control, parking sensors, backup cameras, your vehicle is loaded with technology most of us don't even think about until something stops working. 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
0: Can we talk about how every single time it rains in Indiana, homeowners suddenly become part-time meteorologists? Hey, it's WoWo's KB here. Like, you're standing at the window watching the storm rolling in thinking, well, I guess we'll find out if the basement survives this one. 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
0: If you have been filling up your gas tank lately, today's headline is all about your wallet, and you're going to love this one. Governor Mike Braun just yesterday announced that Indiana's gas tax holiday is sticking around for at least another month. Y'all, can I get an amen, hallelujah for that? So here's what this actually means for you. Had the tax suspension expired today as scheduled, Hoosiers would have seen roughly about 59 cents per gallon added back onto the price of gasoline, almost just like that, overnight. Instead, Governor Braun is declaring this new statewide energy emergency, which essentially keeps both the gasoline usage tax and the gasoline excise tax suspended through September 5th. So what I want to do this morning is actually put that into some real life numbers for you. And I know it's early, but try and math with me here, okay? If you drive a sedan with a 15-gallon tank, you're saving about $8.85 every time you fill up. If you drive an SUV with a 20-gallon tank, that's nearly $12 staying in your pocket at every single fill-up. You know, and if your family fills up once a week, you're talking about roughly $35 to $50 a month that you're not spending at the pump. Can I get another amen, hallelujah for that one? I mean, that's real money for a lot of Hoosier families, especially, you know, man, I keep thinking about all of our kiddos headed back to school and just household budgets right now getting squeezed in every single direction. Now, Governor Mike Braun also did say during his announcement yesterday that the state can afford it, because I know that's going to be your next question. He pointed to the more than $5 billion in projected reserves and says road projects and local governments will still be fully funded while Hoosiers continue getting relief. Of course, not everyone agrees with using emergency powers this way, and there are, you know, I'm sure some legal and policy questions that are going to be asked and, you know, what have you, but there's really not much you can debate about saving almost 60 cents a gallon at the pump right now.
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3: We have mostly cloudy skies, 71 degrees across WoWo Land. I'm Brian Ford, and here's what's trending at 8:47. Well, you have to admire ambition and vision and the courage that it took to look at an industry and say, something's missing here. Yvonne and Urema Cabrera allegedly looked at the business world and decided what America really needed was not another drug cartel, but a cosmetics cartel. The startup costs were pretty simple. Skip the register, grab the inventory, and let Ulta Beauty handle the rest. 3 days later, police say they'd hauled away about $155,000 worth of merchandise across two states. That's a lot of makeup and a lot of miles. Now the only thing getting a new look is their address because it's about to say Department of Corrections. Well, you know your state has a transportation issue when your traffic report needs both a roadmap and an aviation chart. A small plane with mechanical problems came down on Interstate 10 in Florida, landing safely in the eastbound lanes. No injuries, no major damage, just a bunch of drivers having the kind of morning where they look up from the steering wheel and say, well, that's new. In Florida, even the emergency exits apparently come with wings. And people love to say, don't worry, snakes are more afraid of you than you are of them. Sure, right. That's easy to say when you're not the one with two fresh fang marks. A South Carolina woman was enjoying a quiet cup of coffee on her porch when she reached for a plant and got introduced to a copperhead that had been waiting in the weeds. Then came the second adventure. Three medical facilities before she finally found antivenom. The snake had one job, bite her. Mission accomplished. The healthcare system apparently decided she needed a side quest. And reality television, well, it has a funny way of following people around, sometimes a little too closely. A former Love After Lockup star is now preparing for prison after an Iowa judge sentenced her to 15 years for forgery and theft. Investigators say she used the personal and financial information of a former client to sign a lease on a home that she couldn't get on her own. The woman who once appeared on the show about people leaving prison now gets to experience the other side of the story firsthand. WoWo News Time now is 8:48. Maybe we can send the copperhead there while we're at it. Time saver traffic and weather together every 10 minutes during Fort Wayne's morning news. 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Tie up and delay free across Fort Wayne, Allen County, and the tri-state region. The big four right now, Washington, Jefferson, Lafayette, and Clinton, still looking very good getting you in, out, and through downtown. Interstates and the majors, I-69, I-469, moving along just exactly as they should. Everything looking good, total green on that traffic map region-wide. And as we take a look at the Indiana Toll Road and the Ohio Turnpike, you are in great shape if you're headed across the top of the Hoosier in the Buckeye State. Everything clear, Chicago to Toledo or back again. Next check from the Craigville Appliance Traffic Center comes up in about 7 minutes. 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
4: From 21 Alive, I'm meteorologist Michael Morinelli. A few slow-moving rain showers are expected to continue throughout the rest of the morning and into the afternoon hours, with highs expected into the low 80s. We'll continue that trend with highs in the low 80s tomorrow, with another round of scattered showers and maybe one or two thunderstorms. I'm meteorologist Michael Morinelli on WoWo 92.3 FM and 1190 AM.
0: Hey, thanks, Michael. Right now we got clear skies, a bit of sun, 73 degrees off the world-famous WoWo fire escape. WoWo News Time, it's 8:50. Coming up, we got some breaking news on a Colts contract. That coming up in sports with Heather Starr as she fills in for Josh Williams in about 60 seconds. But first, kids, they are headed back to school right now. I mean, the routines are changing. And before we know it, we'll be talking about football, hoodies, and fall. But let's be honest, we've still got plenty of hot Indiana weather left. That's why this is a great time to make sure your heating and cooling system is ready for whatever the rest of the season throws at us. For me, that was Brockman Heating and Air Conditioning, your independent American Standard heating and air conditioning dealer. 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
0: Well, sports time. It's 8:52. Heather Starr filling in for Josh Williams this morning. Heather, a little bit of breaking news in the sports world.
22: Yeah, and our final sports update this morning, we are going to go out with a bang. The Colts are making headlines, and it's a big payday for one of their biggest stars. Running back Jonathan Taylor has agreed to a two-year, $44 million contract extension that could be worth as much as $47 million. The deal includes $39 million guaranteed and keeps the three-time Pro Bowler in Indianapolis through the 2028 season. After leading the NFL with 18 rushing touchdowns and rushing for nearly 1,600 yards last season, the Colts made sure there'd be no contract drama in training camp. Taylor has said he wanted to be a Colt for life, and it looks like both sides got their wish. And around the state, football season is officially underway. Defending national champion Indiana continues fall camp, ranked sixth in the country, while Notre Dame and Purdue have also opened preseason practice as anticipation builds toward their September 26th showdown in West Lafayette. And in baseball, the Cubs are celebrating a sweep of the Dodgers after a thrilling 7-6 victory. Pete Crow Armstrong has climbed into the National League MVP conversation, and Milwaukee is the first team in majors to reach 70 wins. Tonight, the Indiana Fever will host the Las Vegas Aces, and you can catch that game right here on our 92.3 FM frequency. That's it for this morning. Tomorrow, we'll have a full recap of the Fever game, more from the Colts camp, including reaction to JT's new contract, the latest from Indiana, Notre Dame, and Purdue fall camps, plus all the overnight baseball scores right here on your home for Indiana Hoosiers football.
0: All right, looking forward to it. Thanks, Heather. She's filling in for Josh Williams this morning. Well, news time. It's 8:54. Coming up, one last live look here at your Thursday morning commute with Brian Ford. 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
0: Well, news time. It's 8:56. As promised, we've got Brian Ford up to the microphone with one last roundup of our morning commute. Brian, I feel like it's been pretty touch and go this morning. Quite a few issues. So how are we closing out our Thursday morning commute?
3: Yeah, it definitely has been, KB. But we're going to bring this one in for a nice, smooth landing. We've got no crashes, tie-ups, issues, or major delays across Fort Wayne, Allen County, or the tri-state region. The next check from the Craigville Appliance Traffic Center comes up this afternoon in the 3 o'clock news with Heather Starr. 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
4: From 21 Alive, I'm meteorologist Michael Morinelli. A few slow-moving rain showers are expected to continue throughout the rest of the morning and into the afternoon hours, with highs expected into the low 80s. We'll continue that trend with highs in the low 80s tomorrow, with another round of scattered showers and maybe one or two thunderstorms. I'm meteorologist Michael Morinelli on WoWo 92.3 FM and 1190 AM.
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1: 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I'm Rod Bain reporting for the U.S. Department of Agriculture in Washington, D.C.
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8: Holding Dr. Anthony Fauci in contempt of Congress. I'm Dave Anthony, Fox News. That's what a Senate committee is considering.
9: There will be another pandemic. The time to determine which legislative reforms are necessary to ensure that the mistakes of the past are not repeated is now.
8: So Republican Chairman Rand Paul accuses Fauci, an ex-presidential COVID advisor, of obstructing their investigation by refusing to answer any questions at a hearing last week.
9: This committee and the American people have a right to know why Dr. Fauci's agency funded dangerous research at the Wuhan Institute of Virology and what role he played in approving and overseeing it.
8: Paul and many Republicans believe COVID leaked out of a lab, something Fauci's doubted. The doctor also maintains Chairman Paul has a vendetta, wanting him in jail. Democratic Senator Gary Peters urged the committee a few minutes ago to vote no.
10: Following a one-sided investigation and a rushed process that has repeatedly excluded the minority and other members of this committee.
8: If the resolution's approved, it could be sent to the Justice Department to consider prosecuting Fauci. Talks continue to try to get the shipping flowing again through the Strait of Hormuz as President Trump keeps insisting attacks on ships and or else.
23: I'd rather make a deal. Because I don't want to kill people. I do not want to kill people.
27: Reports do indicate that progress in talks between Iran and Oman aimed at opening the strait, led in part by Gulf allies urging the president not to strike.
8: That's Fox's Trey Yingst in Tel Aviv. The president also keeps demanding that Iran agree to never have nuclear weapons. The conflict in Lebanon's flared back up. Two Israeli soldiers were killed, four others wounded after
28: an explosion inside a building they'd entered as part of a security sweep. The Israeli military's conducted retaliatory attacks on a town about 15 miles away from where the blast occurred. This as talks continue between Israel and Lebanon to discuss implementing the truce. It's meant to lead to an Israeli withdrawal from the country's south.
8: That's Fox's Jonathan Savage. 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
3: 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We have mostly cloudy skies, 72 degrees across WOWO land. Some scattered showers will give way to mostly cloudy skies this afternoon with a Thursday high near 80. Good morning, I'm Brian Ford. Here's what's happening. An out-of-control ride in a semi ends in handcuffs on Interstate 69. Brendan Lewis of Houston, Texas is accused of speeding, weaving through traffic, and driving while impaired in DeKalb County. Investigators also recovered suspected marijuana from the truck, leading to multiple charges. The gas tax stays parked for now. Governor Mike Braun says, or signed rather, another emergency order extending Indiana fuel tax holiday through September 5th, keeping prices at the pump among the nation's lowest. Well, the motorcycle did not make the curve. DeKalb County deputies say a 35-year-old rider from Bryan, Ohio, went off County Road 40, hit trash cans, and totaled his bike. He was hospitalized with a shoulder injury. And charges have landed a Michigan truck driver in the Allen County Jail after a deadly I-69 crash. Jerick Degajag faces reckless homicide charges and criminal recklessness charges. Investigators say his semi slammed into stop traffic in a construction zone. News is brought to you by Hilger's, with popular Red Haven peaches in stock right now, plus Hilger's own super sweet corn and the end of blueberry season. Hilger's Family Farm, just off of Highway 30 west of Sweetwater. 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
4: From 21 Alive, I'm meteorologist Michael Morinelli. A few slow-moving rain showers are expected to continue throughout the rest of the morning and into the afternoon hours, with highs expected into the low 80s. We'll continue that trend with highs in the low 80s tomorrow, with another round of scattered showers and maybe one or two thunderstorms. I'm meteorologist Michael Morinelli on WOWO 92.3 FM and 1190 AM.
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2: Today, I'm going to open up the phones for the first hour and take your phone calls, 888-727-BECK. Now is the time to let America hear your voice. Anything that you want to talk about that we have missed, anything you think we got wrong, anything you want more information on, whatever it is, how can we serve you today? How are you judging what's happening in America today? I'd like to hear your voice, 888-727-BECK. That's in the first hour right now, so call us and get in line right now. Also, you know, there was another podcaster out yesterday that was talking about all the things that are wrong with America. They're on our side. All the things that are wrong with the GOP and really not offering any solutions. 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And we'll do that here in just 60 seconds. First, let me tell you about Z Factor. 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So there's this big debate going on right now about what the GOP is not doing. And we talk about it as well. There are lots of things that GOP is not doing. The only one that is presenting any kind of answer for where people are truly living, and that is in the supermarket, in their wallet, in their checkbook, you know, at the kitchen table, trying to make the budget balance. Yeah. Congress doesn't have to balance anything. So they don't care. They don't understand your life. I'm convinced they don't understand your life. And the GOP is doing nothing. The president has gone after gas. He's tried. We are producing more gas and oil and LP than ever before. We are now the world's leader in all of those things. There should be trickle down, and there would be if we weren't at war at the same time. He is doing a lot of things, but they're big structural things. It's very easy to, you know, do something quickly like he did in 18, but then you could see how fast they turn it off. He's got to make structural changes. It's up to the GOP now to do some things that would be easy for them to do. Will they do it? I don't think so. Here's one of the things I think the president should announce. Javier Milei has dramatically changed Argentina, dramatically. Listen to his fiscal shackle law that he just passed. Listen to this.
5: This reform won't work on its own. It's part of a broader program that includes a reform we've called the fiscal shackle, a capital market reform, and an insurance market reform, which I will now proceed to explain. Regarding the fiscal shackle, it's a permanent fiscal rule that will ensure Argentina cannot vote for or maintain a deficit budget. Why do we need a law, and why isn't the goodwill of Congress enough? Because history has taught us that Congress is the great ally of public spending, with last year being a recent example when we fought tooth and nail against dozens of laws that sought to trigger the state's bankruptcy. The thing is, politicians have no incentive to look out for the pockets of Argentines because they're never the ones who pay the price. That's why this project will ensure that whoever causes the damage finally pays for it. In practice, the fiscal shackle will work like this. If the fiscal result is in deficit for several consecutive months, Congress will have a few weeks to bring the accounts back into balance. If it doesn't, an automatic shutdown will go into effect. Non-essential state activities will be halted, new spending will be frozen, no contracts will be awarded, no staff will be hired, and discretionary transfers to the provinces will be stopped. And most importantly, for the duration of the shackle, the president, vice president, senators, deputies, ministers, secretaries, and undersecretaries won't receive a single peso of their salary. For the first time in our history, if politicians don't do their job, the politicians will pay the price, not the people.
2: Amen. Amen, amen, amen. Why can't we have some common sense stuff like that? The Congress and the Senate needs to pay the price, not you. They're the ones. I mean, I got to tell you, I think that, you know, as your cost of living goes up, their salary goes down. If your salary goes up and the cost of living is keeping up with that, I mean, so it's you're actually making money. Your salary is going up and the cost of living is coming down, then they should be able to get a raise, or they should be able to keep it. The more trouble this country is in fiscally, the lower their salary should be. Because you know who you'll end up getting in, especially if you pass any kind of reform on, you know, insider trading. You know, the only people that you're going to get in are the ones who are serious. The ones who, you know, this was never meant to be a job that you wanted. This was supposed to be a job that everybody's like, oh, crap. All right, I'll go to Washington. I'll do it. Somebody's got to do it. That's who we want. That's not who we're getting. We're getting psychopaths. If I have time this hour, I got to show you some of the people that are running. Psychopaths. No. We need people who feel it is their obligation to be there. All right, let's take some phone calls. I go to Brack in North Carolina. Hello, Brack. Welcome to the Glenn Beck Program.
15: Hi, this is Brock. Hi.
2: Oh, Brock, I'm sorry.
15: No, that's okay.
2: Okay.
15: Hi.
2: How are you?
15: Good to talk to you. We actually are listening to Chasing Embers as an audiobook together, and it has given us such a picture. I want to let my 11-year-old tell you, but it's given us such a picture of what a utopian, quote-unquote, communist society would look like. And even for me as a 50-year-old, it's just amazing how a story can do that and show you how all the history, I don't want to give the book away, but the history, you know, they're not allowed to talk about it. It's considered lies. And when you asked us to talk to our kids about socialism, you know, we've been listening to the book and it's actually doing the same thing, but in a better way that I could do it. So, So this is my daughter, Cece. She's 11. I think she wants to say something.
2: All right. Hi, Cece.
17: Hello.
2: How are you?
17: I'm good. How are you?
2: Very good. What's your favorite part of the book?
17: Favorite part of the book is, I think, when she goes and finds Sky and Mr. Amos.
2: Are you learning something? Are you reading any of the history of it and thinking, I've never heard that before? Or you and your mom talking about history that's in the book, what they're finding?
17: I've like never heard like a story like that before, but I think it's really fun and I've learned a lot of things about it.
2: That's great. Cece, I'm so glad. Thank you. And thank your mom for calling in, will you?
17: Mm-hmm.
2: God bless you. I hope to meet you someday.
17: Mm-hmm. Hope to meet you too.
2: Okay, Cece. Thank you. Bye. There's so much that is available now at Torch, and you can get this anywhere. You get your audiobooks now, but there's all kinds of learning that we've been doing for the, you know, Torch 250, for the summer of 250. If you want another 250 years, we have to teach our kids history. We have to teach our kids the principles that we learn. Everybody talks about it, but nobody does it. And quite honestly, I have to tell you, I do this really well. I am a wreck as a human being because I've done this since I was 13 years old. I know how to talk into this. This is my best friend. My wife is my next best friend. And I have a hard time in real life. I mean, I'll be the first eaten. If the world ever breaks down, I have absolutely no usable skills and I'm very marbled. So I'll be the first to be eaten. And, you know, I talk about these things, but I don't know how to necessarily teach them to my kids. I'm leaving today. I'm going, I'm taking my two kids, my older kids, because they're in college age now. and all of their friends are talking about socialism and everything else. And I felt it was important to take them a few places and teach them about the world and make sure that it's cemented in them so they see. And spend a couple of weeks just listening to my kids, teaching my kids. And it is so important that all of us do this in our own way so they're prepared. I'm convinced that this alpha generation, in particular Cece, she's part of the generation that is going to save this whole thing. And I think it's really important. By the way, if you weren't listening to The Torch yesterday, please do. There is a special that I cut. It's an hour-long special, no commercials. It's just you and me, and I'm talking about the things that are coming our way that nobody is really understanding yet. And it's vital that you understand. It's everything is a double-edged sword right now. Everything will either slice our heads off or we'll use that sword for defense. But it's going to be close on which way is this thing going to go. And I, with AI, I went into some things that people don't think you don't own anything. You put your pictures on the cloud. You don't really own those pictures anymore. You keep all your movies with Amazon or Apple and you buy them. Well, you only buy those until they lose the licensing agreement. They'll have an agreement for like 8 years or 10 years. When that 10 years is up, those videos are just going to disappear. You don't own anything. Gee, doesn't that sound familiar? The WEAF, you won't own anything and you'll be happy. You don't own anything. You don't own the books that you download. And I talked to you yesterday about buying paper copies of books. Please.

0: 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Pew, pew, pow, pow.
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11: The Native community is big for me. Makes me feel good to pass on our Arapaho traditions. My kids love going up to the Sundance. I like to tell people the Sundance is about family. It's about the tribe. It's not just about the dancer. It's kind of like life. As a Sundancer, I'm just one spoke in the wheel. I need my family there. I need my role models. I need my people there, especially my children. You know, coming in that door, my family is ready to see me and they believe in me. Before, I'd never seen that from my people. But now when I walk in that door and I see those smiling faces and they're happy to see me, that's special. With my four kids, all I ask for them in Arapahoe Ways is health and happiness. Nothing more, nothing less.
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13: Everybody, Casey Hendrickson here. You won't believe what AI videos are being used for today. We'll talk about that and more Thursday, 3 to 6 on WoWo.
1: Welcome to the Glenn Beck program. Laura in Ohio, welcome. How are you?
14: Good morning, Glenn. How are you today?
1: I am great.
14: I had wanted to see what your recommendation would be. If you have books in your collection that when I die, nobody's going to want, you know, what do you do with those? I have a 1936 copy of Gone with the Wind from the year
1: first edition
14: published.
1: Okay.
14: I believe so. I don't know if it's from June when it was first published. I can't determine that. But it's from 1936, and I'm looking around now at all the books that I have. I have an extensive Civil War history collection. Nobody's going to want those.
1: I know, it's so sad, isn't it, Laura? My kids, they're going to look at all the stuff I have, and they're going to go, glad Dad has a museum because I don't know what to do with this. Laura, here's what I would do. I would get, if you're interested in the money, I would see if there's somebody that can give you an estimate on what some of this stuff is worth. The rare books are probably worth something. If that's a first edition copy of Gone with the Wind, it's worth something. If you want it to be preserved and you want to add it to our library, you could always donate it to Mercury One. They don't take everything, but they can at least evaluate. You could send a list of everything you have and they can evaluate it and they can help you through that. It's sad that you don't have any children that are going to be, they're going to want any of this stuff. But whatever you do, just don't just dump it off someplace. Call our library and see if there's anything that you know we might be able to do with it, and see if there's any value in it. Sometimes, unfortunately, it just doesn't have any value. But we save an awful lot just in case it does become valuable later. We collect a lot of stuff that is current right now as well. Thank you, Laura. Put her on hold and see if you can get her in touch with Mercury One. Let me go to Mark in Georgia quickly. Hello, Mark.
15: Hey, Glenn, great to talk to you. You and I are of the same age. You're a couple of months younger than I am, but we're both born in 64, the last of the boomers.
1: Okay.
15: I'm a history nerd myself. I spent 3 years in Berlin from 1986 to 1989 as a soldier. I guarded Rudolf Hess before he died.
1: Holy cow.
15: The Berlin Wall fell. I went to where Hitler hung up the generals by their necks, by the piano wire. And there's a lot of ghosts there. But my point was, we spent a lot. We would go into East Berlin. We had to go in uniform. And I wish now that I could have a time machine and take all these young kids that are spouting socialism and show them what exactly East Berlin and West Berlin were like comparatively.
1: Very big difference. Man, Mark, I could spend all day talking to you. I know you wanted to talk about some other things. Put him on hold. Get his number. Pass him on to Mercury One as well. American Journey Experience. Great, great conversation. Thanks.
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3: 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HD2. 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
20: This is a Fox News alert. Dr. Anthony Fauci may face prosecution. I'm Dave Anthony. After a Senate committee vote a short time ago to hold the ex-presidential COVID advisor in contempt of Congress.
21: On behalf of the millions of people harmed by Anthony Fauci, resoundingly yes.
20: Senator Bernie Moreno and other committee Republicans approved the resolution a week after Dr. Fauci refused to answer any questions at a COVID hearing. GOP Senator Ron Johnson said before the vote,
22: it's been 6 years since the pandemic began. We have not had a reckoning of what happened.
20: The committee plans to refer the case to the Justice Department to consider charging Fauci. Democrats were outvoted and call this political theater. Senator Richard Blumenthal says the doctor was right to not testify after claiming Republicans were out to get him.
23: There is virtually no chance that a court would actually approve any contempt because he had a well-founded fear of self-incrimination, which entitled him to invoke the Fifth Amendment.
20: We just got a statement from Fauci's lawyer calling the vote a crude political stunt intended to punish the doctor who has committed no crime and in 50 years of public health saved countless lives. Iran and Oman are said to be close to a deal on the Strait of Hormuz, which President Trump keeps demanding be open fully with no more attacks on ships. He is also pushing back on reports as he pauses attacks on Iran. The U.S. is low on weapons.
24: The president says the U.S. has massive amounts of munitions and adds in an overnight social media post, large amounts are being manufactured and shipped to the U.S. as needed. He accuses what he calls leakers of treasonous statements and is threatening long-term jail sentences. Top White House and Pentagon officials are also pushing back on reports that President Trump demanded answers from Secretary Pete Hegseth last week about extreme munitions shortages.
20: That's Fox's Jared Halpern at the White House. 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
0: 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We have mostly cloudy skies, 74 degrees across WoWo land. Scattered showers give way to a mostly cloudy Thursday with a high near 80. Good morning, I'm Brian Ford. Here's what's happening. A big rig becomes a big danger on I-69. 26-year-old Brendan Lewis of Houston's accused of speeding and making unsafe lane changes, as well as driving impaired before his arrest in DeKalb County. Suspected marijuana was found in the cab and the semi was impounded as the investigation continues. Fill it up and keep the change. Governor Mike Braun has extended Indiana's gas tax holiday through September 5th. The move keeps Hoosier gas prices among the cheapest in America. A motorcycle is destroyed in a single vehicle crash on County Road 40 in DeKalb County. The rider suffered shoulder injuries after missing a turn and leaving the road. And charges have landed a Michigan truck driver in the Allen County Jail after a deadly I-69 crash. Jarek Degage faces reckless homicide and criminal recklessness charges. Investigators say his semi slammed into stop traffic in a construction zone. 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
28: From 21 Alive, I'm meteorologist Michael Morinelli. A few slow-moving rain showers are expected to continue throughout the rest of the morning and into the afternoon hours, with highs expected into the low 80s. We'll continue that trend with highs in the low 80s tomorrow, with another round of scattered showers and maybe one or two thunderstorms. I'm meteorologist Michael Morinelli on WoWo 92.3 FM and 1190 AM.
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0: And he posted himself with captions and music only, saying via font, the devil is trying to bring me down, but I'm relying on his faith to get me through this. Okay. So he is now saying the devil is pushing back on me. Now let me take you to Tuesday. I am not going to play the video because it is extraordinarily disturbing. I'm going to blur it all out and you'll understand why. And you lose a lot of the effect when you don't see it, because I saw it and you'll never unsee it. And that's why I don't want to open this door. But he goes and he is doing this live podcast for 30 minutes. And he has got a knife and he is cutting himself all over. And he's saying, I know God loves me, but I'm such a horrible human being. I'm just so bad. It's not worth living. I wonder what it will be like in the afterlife. And he is cutting himself. Now, some people said this is AI. It's not. He's now in the hospital and police have also verified that this was real. So this is not AI. And when you're watching it, you are watching a man. Well, I'll tell you, there's two options here. And I don't know him, but I have seen this movie recently before, and I think there is a trend on this. We have deep mental illness, but I think we also have possession going on. The devil is just as real as God is, and he's going to take you out. You will be his, especially if you've been his. Getting out of that is a nightmare. I'll explain coming up. First, let me tell you about Relief Factor. If you've never lived with frequent pain, it's hard to explain, you know, what it's like. The biggest problem is when you're the one living with it, you can't talk your way out of it. You can't reason with it either. You just find yourself playing this endless game of trying one thing after another, hoping that maybe, just maybe, this will be the thing that finally makes the difference. And after a while, a lot of people decide this is just how life is going to be. 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
6: With a WoWo News update, I'm Brian Ford. Weather-wise, look for mostly cloudy skies, scattered showers near 80. Here's what's happening. Jennifer Revis pleaded guilty in a Blackford County child abuse case. The charges involve negligent causing catastrophic injury and domestic battery. And Ohio school bus drivers are getting emergency training before school starts. Drivers practiced how to respond to crashes and evacuations. 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
7: Fox News, I'm CJ Papa. Senate committee votes to hold Dr. Anthony Fauci in contempt of Congress. Ohio Republican Senator Bernie Moreno.
8: On behalf of the millions of people harmed by Anthony Fauci, resoundingly yes.
7: Fox's Chad Pergram on Capitol Hill.
9: Party line vote in the committee, 8-7, all Republicans for contempt, all Democrats against. And Rand Paul is going to do this unilaterally and just send this down to the DOJ for possible prosecution. And then it's up to DOJ whether or not they want to move or not.
7: Dr. Fauci's attorney said today's partisan committee vote is a crude political stunt intended to punish Dr. Fauci for exercising his constitutional rights. The FAA is investigating Marine One and a jet taking off from nearby Reagan National earlier this week in D.C. The FAA said the violation was not a close call. 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
10: From 21 Alive, I'm meteorologist Michael Morinelli. A few slow-moving rain showers are expected to continue throughout the rest of the morning and into the afternoon hours, with highs expected into the low 80s. We'll continue that trend with highs in the low 80s tomorrow, with another round of scattered showers and maybe one or two thunderstorms. I'm meteorologist Michael Morinelli on WoWo 92.3 FM and 1190 AM.
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0: So it's Tuesday night, Miami. Perez Hilton. He's alone in his house. He's live on TikTok. I won't describe what happened next enough to say it's a horror show, an absolute horror show. He's cutting himself, and it looks demonic. It really does. He's covered in blood, and thousands of people watched it happen. He's alive. It's been verified. It's not AI. It's not a trick. He's in the hospital, all kinds of lacerations. He's also undergoing psychiatric evaluation. His family put out a statement asking for privacy and thanking people for their prayers. His own manager said Wednesday they still have not been able to reach him. Now, as I told you, for 5 months before Tuesday, this is the part that's worth your time. In March, he got the flu. He took his medication without food, and it burned a hole in his stomach. Ulcer perforated. He went septic and spent 21 days in a hospital in Las Vegas and nearly died twice. He got a blood clot in his leg, another procedure. So close to death twice. He came out of that, and as I just played for you, he told the world God had presented himself to him. He was careful about the wording. He said it was not a feeling. He said he grew up Catholic, baptized, First Communion, confirmed, 7 years of Jesuit school. That's a problem. And then that he had never really been a believer until now. And he said God had been calling out to him for years, and he no longer needed to hope. He said, I have it. And he said, I started to take my kids to church every single week. Then he posted a 9-minute video apologizing. This is a man who built his empire out of cruelty. He made his money for 20 years drawing on photographs of people's faces. And he said, my mistakes are public. The internet is forever. Receipts are forever. I carry deep regret and shame. And then he publicly and privately apologized to dozens of people. And he said there were still people out there that wanted me to suffer and pay. And he said, that's valid. I earned those thoughts, but I forgive myself. In June, he said God told him to move to Miami. And he took his 3 kids, all under 14, back to the city where he grew up. On July 22nd, on Instagram, he was grinning, reading Bible verses about the value of work, joking that scripture says work, work, work, but centuries before Rihanna said it. Okay. Monday, he posts something else about stepping away from the spotlight, and he closed it by wishing well to anyone out there who is hurting. Then Tuesday night comes. Miami-Dade Sheriff's Office start getting calls. Is this the case of illness? Let me make that case. Look at the load the man was carrying. Septus that nearly killed him. 3 weeks in bed, emergency surgery, a clot, emergency surgery. A single father of 3 small children with no second parent in the house, tore up his life in Las Vegas after 3.5 years, moves across the country. 5 weeks ago on camera, he tells his audience he's in a spiral. He's anxious. He's overwhelmed. He feels the devil is coming after him. The body does things to the mind. It does. Critical illness, septus, long ICU stays. They leave people in real cognitive and psychiatric damage, and it shows up sometimes weeks or months later. Add sleeplessness, a move, no support system. The man had just spent 5 months publicly excavating his 20 years of shame in front of his own audience. Okay, bad, bad. I'd say the same thing about a lot of what we're watching all the time. The young man charged with shooting an insurance executive on the Manhattan sidewalk. Young man charged with killing Charlie Kirk. The men who went after President Trump. When the mind arrives at a place where killing a stranger is the logical next step, something in that mind has come apart. Okay, so we could leave it at that. We could leave that this is medical. Okay, and it very well might be. Prosecutors in those cases argue ideology, not illness. Manifestos, planning, rehearsal. That isn't confusion, that's conviction. Okay? And I think all of this can be true. And that's the uncomfortable part. Ideology doesn't create the sickness. It gives the sickness a target and a script. And it hands a disordered mind a reason and a costume. Okay? Now, here's the part that people are going to get wrong one way or another, okay? And I'm not going to tell you what's inside of his head. I'm not going to tell you what's going on because I don't know. You don't know. His doctors barely know. Anybody who goes on television or in podcasts this week and diagnoses either chemical or a demon in a stranger that you've never met is selling you something.
13: I'm saying just pray for him, whatever it is. But I wanted to point something out because of him, but separate from him. 15 minutes, thousands of people. Some of them begged him to stop. Some of them just hit record. Some of them reposted it specifically so it would outlive the takedown. And it did. TikTok says its automated systems flagged the stream within minutes and then routed it to human moderators. And then, in their words, a moderator error caused a delay in the removal. A moderator error, which means somebody had it up on a screen and they decided not to stop it. A man bleeding, an audience, and a machine engineered to gather the crowd and hold it there. You can call that technology if you want, but it's the oldest architecture in the history of man. And we've been here before. I really wrestled with it. The reason why I didn't talk about this yesterday is because I really wrestled with this. I went back to Augustine. 1600 years ago, Augustine writes down what happened to his best friend. His name was Alipius. He was young, gifted, studying law in Rome. One afternoon, all of his friends grab him and drag him to the Colosseum for the games. And he fought them the whole way. He said, "You can haul my body into that place, but you cannot make me watch it. I will be there, but I will be absent." And he sat down in the amphitheater and he shut his eyes. Then something really gruesome happened. Man goes down in the sand and the entire crowd roars at once. And Alipius opens his eyes. Augustine says his friend took a wound in the soul deeper than the wound the fighter took in his body, and he drank it in. He was not the man who had walked through that gate. He was now one of the crowd. And he came back to the crowd, to the Colosseum, and the next time he brought other people with him. Notice what got him. Not the men who dragged him. Not the gladiator. It was the roar of the crowd that got him. What got him was the belief that he could sit in that room and not be in that room. Tuesday night, there were thousands of people in that room. Read what they wrote afterwards. I didn't go looking for it. I wish I wouldn't have seen it. It's my job to see things and then decide, what do I show you? But I'll tell you, 1600 years, the only thing that has changed is that the amphitheater fits in your hand, that the Colosseum is in your hand, and it never closes. So make the case for evil. I think you can make a case that evil is on a rampage. I think I have friends who are being affected by the dark side. And they all are friends that have just found Christianity or found God. And I have warned one of my friends when he said, I just started reading the Bible. I said, please be careful. Please be careful. Read it. Pray. Listen to him. Read the words. But be careful what comes around you, because you have a very strong voice. And Satan does not want your voice right now preaching God. Be very careful, because you will come under attack in ways you cannot understand. I know, I have been there. And when you least expect it, expect it. I've been in a hospital once, and they had me on so much medication. And I was at a spiritual high when I went in. I had to have some surgery done. And I was at a spiritual high, and I have very high tolerance. You know, I'll drink you under the table. I mean, I have such a high tolerance. I've woken up on the operating table twice. They just can't keep me down. And they couldn't keep me out of pain. And so they gave me fentanyl and morphine and all kinds of stuff, this cocktail that should have killed me. But I was in the hospital from a spiritual high. In 24 hours, I would have thrown myself out of the window. Because now, this could be spiritual. I believe it was. Could be just medication. But I swear to you, I heard, "You think you know how I can destroy you? I will destroy your family and take it apart piece by piece." And in some ways, that has happened to my family. But I would have thrown myself out of that window I'm telling you, I believe God is real. But I believe Satan is just as real. And we are now in the battle of the big boys. And we can choose a side. I don't know if Perez, something had taken hold of him or not. Maybe it was just sickness that had taken hold of him. I have no idea, neither do you. That's why I decided not to talk about him. I want to talk about, we've been here before. We're a civilization that is rebuilding the Colosseum, and we put it into every pocket of our children's clothes. We keep it open for 24 hours, and we call the roar engagement. If you don't believe in evil, just call it an incentive structure, because the behavior is identical either way. That's rather the point. And believers, hear me, because we get this backward more often than not, sometimes I think. The temptation is to look at a suffering man and see a demon, and look at a sick man and see a sinner. The devil doesn't need to possess anybody to win Tuesday night. He just needs 15 minutes in a crowd that just can't look away. So let me give you three things, and I'm done here. Don't watch it. Don't share it. Don't click on the repost that's captioned, "You can't believe this." You can't shut down the amphitheater, but you can decline to be part of the roar. And that's the only vote that any of us get. Second, if somebody tells you God showed up in their hospital room, that's not a symptom. Take them at their word, but keep watching them anyway. Conversion is not immunity. A real encounter with God does not exempt anyone from a body that has been through hell. And some of the most serious believers I've ever known have also needed doctors in bad ways. Those two sentences are not in conflict. God is a healer. God is a scientist. We have all of the capability. We can heal through our hands to some degree by using his power, him channeling through us. But we also need doctors. We've spent centuries now pretending one of them cancels out the other. It doesn't. And the third thing is, pray for him. Pray harder for the three kids who are under 14, who are now going to grow up in a world where the worst night of their father's life is a file that somebody saved. Pray for all of those who are in positions and have future positions that they might not even know about that are under attack. And then put down the device and pick it up when you've decided you're going to call that person you've been meaning to call for 3 weeks. Because somebody was in that live stream chat begging a stranger to stop. There's very likely somebody closer to you that is waiting for a much smaller thing. You know, I was praying for the Lord to inspire me the other day. I said, please, Lord, let me hear what people need to hear. And he always responds with something. It's never about politics or anything else. It's always personal. And what I got that day, and I shared it with the insider, is, and I want to share it now because I feel prompted to do it. You're okay. You're okay. I don't know who this is for. Maybe it's for you. You're okay. There is a way out. Your life isn't over. You haven't made too many bad mistakes. There is forgiveness. You're not too far gone. There are those who you don't know who are rooting for you. And I know that God is one of them. Believe it. More in a minute. 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You know, nobody ever says after they impulse buy a house, gosh, I'm really glad I rushed into that incredibly important decision. Yeah, houses have a way of rewarding patience and punishing impulse. The house that looks perfect during a 15-minute walkthrough may have a neighborhood that changes completely after dark. 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
24: 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I'm John Perkins with a Brownfield Market Update. 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Stein has yield. Soybeans are up, seeing a bounce with some help from crude oil. September's 1¾ higher at 11.58 and a quarter. November's up 1¾, 11.76 and three quarters. Corn seems to be running into overhead resistance. September's down 3/4 at 4.36. December's 3/4 lower at 4.59 and a quarter. Live and feeder cattle are waiting for the rest of the week's direct trade. October live's down $1.12 at $228.35. December's 57 lower at $228.10. September feeders are down $152 at $346.85. And with questions about sustained pork demand, October hogs are down 7 at $82.95. December's 37 lower at $74.27. Brownfield.
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1: In a minute, we're going to talk to Wade Miller. He is Center for Renewing American Executive Director, and he has put a new report out on the Red-Green Alliance, and it's hair-raising, something the Democrats just do not want to talk about, and we need to, so we're going to do that next hour. Also, the Senate just voted, the committee just voted to hold Fauci in contempt. So now it does go to the DOJ. And remember Bannon and who's the other guy, Jason, that went to jail for lesser than what Fauci just did?
2: Navarro.
1: Yeah, Navarro, Peter Navarro. They both went to jail for like a year for less for contempt of Congress. If the DOJ and Blant does not go and put him in jail, the entire DOJ needs to be fumigated. More in a minute.
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4: Dr. Anthony Fauci, held in contempt of Congress. I'm Dave Anthony, Fox News, a week after answering no questions at a Senate COVID hearing.
7: All he had to do was tell the truth. More than 100 times, though, he refused.
4: Homeland Security Committee Chairman Rand Paul says Fauci already had a Biden pardon for the COVID response.
7: More than a million Americans died from COVID. Many of them died alone. Workers were forced to choose between a mandate and a job they needed. Businesses closed and never reopened. Children lost years of school they will never get back.
4: Paul and the Republicans on the committee approved the contempt resolution this morning and will refer to the Justice Department to consider prosecuting Fauci. Senator Maggie Hassan and the Democrats opposed that and were outvoted 8-7.
9: So who's helped by this political theater? It's certainly not this committee, which now goes without answers to the important questions about our pandemic response that would help us prepare for future pandemics.
4: Dr. Fauci's lawyer put out a statement calling the vote a stunt to punish him, but insists the doctor committed no crime and has saved countless lives in 50 years of public health. Arraignment is today for an accused arsonist in Spokane, Washington.
10: Aaron Farinacci is charged with first-degree arson on suspicion of causing just the devastation in those neighborhoods in northwest Spokane.
4: Fox's Sarah Allegre outside the court.
10: Crews continue to battle that Old Trails fire along with two other major ones burning here. Incident Command tells me the Old Trails fire alone destroyed more than 600 structures. Another 200 plus were destroyed by the Autumn Lane and Fairview fires, bringing the total to nearly 900 buildings damaged or lost here.
4: Iran and Oman reportedly close to an agreement to get shipping flowing through the Strait of Hormuz after President Trump warned Iran it's their last chance to work out a deal. Three Ukrainians are dead after another Russian bombardment as Ukraine counterattacks, hitting more Russian oil refineries with drones. America's listening to Fox News.
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12: 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Our top local stories. A Columbia City man was sentenced to 10 years in federal prison for possessing child pornography. Derek Gaff will also serve 10 years of supervised release and was ordered to pay restitution. And Indiana Tech is seeking approval to add new student housing near its downtown Fort Wayne campus.
13: The university has submitted an application requesting setback and fence height waivers for the proposed project. The plan calls for three-story buildings along Washington Boulevard with space for 96 student beds and 28 parking spaces. The project would be built on an empty lot near University Street and is currently under review. Sean Simney, WOWO News.
12: And McDonald's is coming to a new location on Maysville Road in Fort Wayne. The restaurant will be built near I-469 at the former Walgreens site, though no opening date has been announced. 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
20: From 21 Alive, I'm meteorologist Michael Morinelli. A few slow-moving rain showers are expected to continue throughout the rest of the morning and into the afternoon hours, with highs expected into the low 80s. We'll continue that trend with highs in the low 80s tomorrow, with another round of scattered showers and maybe one or two thunderstorms. I'm meteorologist Michael Morinelli on Whoa 92.3 FM and 1190 AM.
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0: policy level. So regardless of whether you like Israel or not, you should be looking to them to learn how they're dealing with this problem. Because even if you take the most wildly ridiculous anti-Semitic conspiracy theory, it comes nowhere close in terms of scope and danger to us as Americans, as Islam, just as it exists naturally. And so I think we need to wake up and figure out who the real enemies of this country are and figure out who our allies are and work with them to solve the problem.
1: So what can a listener in my audience do to help?
0: Well,
1: what would be the most effective thing the individual can do?
0: I think read the primer so you fully understand it. For those who already do, and a lot of your listeners will be familiar with this, I think we have to start thinking at the public policy level, the state level, the municipal level. How do we actually start solving this? How do we solve the call to prayer problem? How do we solve the creeping Sharia and Marxist ideology that is trying to be implemented, and start coming up with public policy solutions, and then insist that our elected officials take it seriously and start moving forward? Otherwise, inaction in 15 years, we're going to look like Europe. We're going to have a rising Islamic population that is increasingly radicalized, and the entire fabric of our culture is going to start to unwind. We're seeing it happen in Europe right now. We have to wake up. There may be 10 or 15 years ahead of where we are if we don't start taking action now and get over the politically correct arguments that we'll run into from kind of centrist Republicans. We have to admit that Islam is doctrinally a civilizational level problem, and it has to be addressed.
1: Wade, thank you. Please say hi to Russ. Everybody on my staff, such a fan of everything you guys are doing. Anything you need, you please reach out to us. We're big, big fans. Wade Miller, thank you. God bless.
0: Thank you.
1: You can check it out at AmericaRenewing.com. 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I'll also tweet the report out so you can read it. It is well worth your time and well worth a read. All right, more in a minute. Dishes are done. The house has finally gone quiet. You turn off the lights. You realize that for the first time all day, nobody needs anything from you. You walk into a cool, dark bedroom, pull back the covers. You slide into a bed that feels like it was made to welcome you home. The sheets are cool against your skin. The pillow is just right. And you take one deep breath, and the day finally just falls off your shoulders. 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
8: I'm Heather Stark in the WoWo Newsroom. Our top local story. A former elementary school has reopened as the Indiana Agriculture and Technology Charter School. The school held a ribbon cutting Monday before its first day of classes Wednesday. About 175 students are enrolled for the first year after families and residents worked to keep the school open. Now your top national stories.
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3: News. I'm Therese Crowley. The Senate Homeland Security Committee votes to hold Dr. Anthony Fauci in contempt of Congress, 8-7, for refusing to answer questions about COVID despite President Biden's pardon. Committee Chair Senator Rand Paul says accountability is not vengeance.
9: A subpoena is not an invitation. A subpoena with no consequence is not a subpoena. It's a suggestion.
3: Said Democrats call it a one-sided process. Now a double whammy from Florida's Attorney General slapping Fauci with a subpoena over alleged profiting from federal guidance on COVID that hurt people and business. Iran says it's nearing an agreement with Oman on a route for ships to pass through the Strait of Hormuz. The arson suspect in the Spokane Old Trails wildfire, Aaron Farinacci, makes his first court appearance, age 37. He served prison time for killing his father, now facing up to life. 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
10: From 21 Alive, I'm meteorologist Michael Morinelli. A few slow-moving rain showers are expected to continue throughout the rest of the morning and into the afternoon hours, with highs expected into the low 80s. We'll continue that trend with highs in the low 80s tomorrow, with another round of scattered showers and maybe one or two thunderstorms. I'm meteorologist Michael Morinelli on WoWo 92.3 FM and 1190 AM.
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1: I really want to save some time, so at the end of the hour, Jason can take us through some of the information that we have coming out from the election on who voted for El Sayed. When you look at it, it's kind of critical information. We'll get to that here in just a few minutes. Also, on a personal note, I'm going to be taking the next 2 weeks off. I'm leaving in just about an hour or so. And I won't be chronicling this in real time because we'll be in some places that I just don't need people to know that I'm there while we're there. And I'm taking my family. I'm not concerned about my kids. I want to strengthen my kids because I hear from them all the time what they hear from their friends, and they're hearing stuff about socialism and America and everything that is just so wrong. And I just want to do everything I can to strengthen them. And so I'm taking 2 weeks off, which I almost never do, but I'm taking 2 weeks off, because I want to spend it with my kids, and I'll share what I've learned from them, and maybe I can help you with your kids, you know, when I get back after I've learned, and hopefully they've learned a few things. But pray for the family, will you? If you'd pray for the safety of my family, I'd appreciate it. We're traveling with a whole bunch of security, but you just never know. Just pray for the guidance of the Spirit the whole time, and pray for my children as well. I want to bring in Clay Travis. He is part of the Clay and Buck show that follows this program on the Premier Radio Networks. And I want to bring him in because, to me, this is kind of like Friday. I'm leaving tomorrow. I won't be here tomorrow. And I think he had the idea of the week, maybe the month, maybe the year. And everybody's been talking about boys and women's sports and the WNBA. And he's just come up with the Nashville Balls. And he said, I wanted an all trans team. So it's only men who are women now, because he said, we'll win every championship. And then maybe we'll prove the point. But we'll prove the point. We'll make a lot of money doing it. You know, I just love it. Clay is with us now. Clay, how are you?
11: I'm doing great. I hope that you and your family have a good trip. I would love at some point if we could get you courtside seats to see the Nashville Balls, the most inclusive team in the history.
1: I would be glad to sit on the courtside for that. I would be very happy to do that.
11: I'm calling the bluff here. If you're wondering, if you're out there and you haven't heard some of the news, since Sophie Cunningham, player for the Indiana Fever, came out and said men should not be able to play in women's sports, which is not a particularly radical proposition, there has been a lot of talk, and many different WNBA coaches, Glenn, actually came out and they said, well, we think men should be able to identify as women and play in this league. And as a staunch supporter of inclusion and diversity, equity, as well, I said, well, what is the best thing that I could do to follow the logic of this? To me, it is to have an all trans team, Nashville Balls expansion franchise in the WNBA. We will be the first all male identifying as women team. We are very pro trans, incredibly inclusive. Our slogan, you'll like this, Glenn, is one love, two balls. Our very understated, as you were showing it a little bit earlier on video, but for people who haven't seen it, logo is a basketball hoop with two different balls going through the net. Look, I just think it'd be the greatest dynasty of all time. Move over John Wooden's UCLA Bruins, move over Bill Russell, Michael Jordan, we've got something for you. We would be not only, I think, the greatest professional sports franchise of all time, I don't think we would lose a game. Some games we might win without giving up a basket, which is unheard of in basketball.
1: Wasn't there like a kids team that played against the WNBA or a female team? What was that story?
11: The story is the U.S. women's soccer team, which won the World Cup, the best soccer team in the world. They lost 5-2, Glenn, to a team of under 15-year-old boys in Dallas, Texas. Not the best 15-year-old boys in the country. And remember, under 15 means a lot of those kids are 14. They lost 5-2 to the best soccer players in Texas. And so all of this kind of comes together. And look, I just think sometimes you have to, and this is my natural state here, Glenn, is sometimes you have to follow absurdity with more absurdity and actually call these people on the logic that underpins what they would suggest. Mm-hmm. And so if you're going to argue that a man can identify as a woman and play in the WNBA, which is the Women's National Basketball Association, then I think we should just have a whole team of trans guys. By the way, this is happening in France. It's happening in France.
13: I got to tell you, if they would take you up on this, I know you're making a point, but you're also probably very serious as well. You put $10 million up. I would join you in this venture if they would do it, because they would win every time. They would win every single game.
11: Yes.
13: Every time.
11: And the games wouldn't be remotely close. And look, ultimately, why will they not just say, hey, the WNBA is only for women, right? To their credit, the WTA has finally said it, the Women Tennis Association. They have said it in the they've said it in the Olympics. They've said it in the NCAA, thanks to President Trump. It's because they are committed so much to the left-wing idea that the trans agenda can create women out of men, that they are not willing to say a basic biological truth. And if you're not willing to do that, then I think the natural result should follow, which is men who identify as women should be able to compete in the Women's Professional Sports League. And I think, Glenn, they would obliterate all of the women in this sport. I don't think it would be remotely close. I think you could go all the way down, by the way. As soon as you get testosterone, as you well know, as everybody out there who's ever raised a boy knows, it changes the game substantially. Heck, if you've ever coached, if you've got a kid in 13U that already has a mustache, I mean, he's going to be a lot better than most of the other 13-year-olds. Yeah. And so I think you can get an 8th-grade boys team that would beat the best WNBA team, a team at WNBA All-Stars. I don't even think some of those games would be remotely close.
13: So can I ask you, I've not been able to figure out why Caitlin Clark is not supporting Sophie Cunningham. Why has that not been a dynamic duo here?
11: I'll defend Caitlin Clark in this way, Glenn. You and I and most of your listeners out there, we grew up and watched and loved sports in the 80s and the 90s, what I would call the Jordan era of basketball. Jordan's most famous quote in my mind, I wrote a book with this title, is "Republicans Buy Sneakers Too." And I think Michael Jordan's perspective, and it was followed by Tiger Woods in golf, and it was followed by Kobe Bryant, Shaquille O'Neal, a lot of other big-time athletes, was, I'm not going to get involved in politics. I want everybody, Republicans, Democrats, Independents, to be able to be fans of my brand. Republicans Buy Sneakers Too. I think Caitlin Clark is rejecting, in many ways, the LeBron era, which is, you need to know everything that I think about politics, which has, I think, made him incredibly polarizing. And instead, she's trying to go back to the Jordan Tiger Woods era of appealing to everyone. And Glenn, the example of this I would give is, she was asked who she was going to vote for in the 2024 presidential election, Kamala or Trump. And she said she didn't want to answer. She didn't think it was her business to tell people what her politics were. And so I think what has actually happened here is the WNBA has put a lot of coaches and players in tough spots who may well agree with us on the absurdity of this premise. All they have to do, and she said this basically in her answer, is that's a question for the league. And the league, the commissioner, should, if they had any backbone at all, come out and just say, hey, this is a league for women. If you are born male, you can pursue life to the furthest of your happiness as you desire. You cannot become a women's basketball player. They haven't said it. They won't say it, I think, because the league itself is committed to identity politics. But I do think that that is the reason why she has avoided joining Sophie Cunningham on her side.
13: That makes total sense. I just feel like, you know, Caitlin's been, you know, just pounded in the head for so long. And you would think when you'd see somebody else being pounded in the head,
1: it would just be your instinct to go say, hey, knock it off. I don't have to agree, but knock it off. This isn't right.
11: Yeah, I agree. And the argument you can also make is that this goes to the very essence of sport itself. And look, I don't know how many far left wingers, to be fair, are Caitlin Clark fans, right? Maybe there are some. I think her base, if I were sitting down and talking with her, I would say, look, your base is Trump America, whether you like it or not. And also a lot of other sane people, because remember, Glenn, this is an 80-20 issue nationwide. I actually think it's a 95-5 issue for sports fans. I think the 5% who are loony bin members get a lot of attention. But I think for men, like, nobody makes this argument, right? There isn't a dad in America listening to you right now who thinks that a grown man should be able to compete against his daughter or his granddaughter, right? Like, that's just lunacy. No. And so I think that's Caitlin Clark's base. Are there some left wingers who are also Caitlin Clark fans? Maybe. But I actually don't. If I were advising her, I understand the perspective of I'm just going to avoid all politics, because if you answer this, next thing you know, people are asking you what you think about every issue. But I think her base is actually would overwhelmingly support her if she said, yeah, this is only for women.
1: One more thing, because I know you got to go get ready for the show because you're on here and right after my show on Premiere. What do you think of the coaches that are now saying that, you know, men are going to start coming and taking their jobs and men shouldn't be coaches for the WNBA? And yet,
11: while simultaneous,
1: well, simultaneously, I mean, that's insanity.
11: Yes. Well, I mean, I think what it goes to is you ultimately paint yourself into a corner if you follow full left wing ideals, right? Because, I mean, you can take it outside of this gender ridiculousness. You know, if I said to you right now, Glenn, I have an important announcement to make. I am now a black woman. On the left, they would have to say, welcome to womanhood, Clay Travis. We are excited to have you. Your beard makes you look even more feminine than we thought you ever might. They would then say that I am a racist, culturally appropriating for saying that I'm black. So I think for, I mean, again, this is what their logic is, right? So I think for most people out there, if you said, what is more defining of you, your gender or your race? People find out they're different race than they thought they were all the time with the DNA testing going on right now. Finds out. Like, I think I have a lot, but personally, I bet you would sign on with this too. I think men, you know, I have a lot more in common with black, Asian, and Hispanic men, I think, than I do with white women, because gender to me is more of a definite defining characteristics than race is, right? Doesn't mean you can't have a lot in common with a lot of different people of all different backgrounds. But if you were going to say, which is a bigger deal to change, your gender or your race, I think most people would have to say your gender, right? I mean, that's far more transformative than your race. Yet in the left, if you change your race, you're racist and you're assimilating and you have to be canceled. But if you change your gender, you're a hero and it must be immediately affirmed.
1: Yeah. Is everybody hearing his white privilege there? Yeah, I think I heard it. Clay, it's good to talk to you, my man. Thank you so much.
11: Hey, appreciate it. Keep up the good work, Glenn. Have a good trip with your family and stay safe.
1: God bless. Say hi to Buck for me. Clay Travis, Outkick founder and also co-host of the Clay and Buck show that is on the Premier Radio Network immediately following this one. By the way, if you did not hear the show yesterday, the after show, it is now on demand. It is something that I believe I'm not doing it on the regular show. I'm going to do it in bits and pieces because it is... It is something that requires a little bit of thinking. It requires real deep thought and explanation on it. But it's what happens when the past disappears. And I show you that this has been done before in history. And it is stunning. It is stunning what was said in 600 that's being said today. Exact same thing, just different tools. And I want you to listen to that. Become a Torch member now at glennbeck.com/torch. Join us. You get all of the education, all of the podcast, and episode 17 of The American Story is available right now this weekend, wherever you get your podcast. All right, back in just a minute. 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
0: Soybeans and corn are up, cattle are down, hogs are mixed. I'm John Perkins with a Brownfield Market Update. 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Soybeans and corn are currently seeing a bounce with help from a higher moving crude. September beans are 1¾ higher at 11.58 and a quarter. November's up 2¾ to 11.77 and a half. September corn's up a penny at 4.37¾. December's 1¼ higher at 4.61¼. Live and feeder cattle are lower, taking profits ahead of the rest of the week's direct business. October live is down 137 at 228.10. December's 90 lower at 227.72. September feeders are down 210 at 346.27. And on spread trade and questions about sustained demand, October hogs are steady at 83.02. December's down 37 at 74.27. Brownfield.
2: Hey everybody, Casey Hendrickson here. You won't believe what AI videos are being used for today. We'll talk about that and more Thursday, 3 to 6 on WoWo.
6: Welcome back to the Glenn Beck program. Glenn is hightailing it as we speak, headed out on his vacation. Pat and Jeffy will be back tomorrow. I wanted to take this little bit of time, though, to talk about, there's either a vote happening today or tomorrow, but the Senate right now is scheduled to go on recess on Monday. I think it's the 10th through September 11th is when they're supposed to go on recess. And I was looking at a post from Mike Lee yesterday. Everyone's asking what's happening with the SAVE Act. There's multiple different measures that have gone through the House and have gotten to the Senate, and they're all, they're doing what they normally do. But Mike Lee yesterday said that things are moving in a favorable direction. He said they're actually doing stuff now. They're actually talking. And possibly, I know there's a coalition now of senators that are looking at not going on vacation, even though so many of them, it looks like that's all they're worried about is going on vacation. Call your senators, get on the line with as many as you can, get them to do their job. Glenn Beck is
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1: 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Our top local story. Indiana is investing $10.2 million to help formerly incarcerated Hoosiers gain job skills and find work. Governor Mike Braun says the grants will expand workforce training, apprenticeships, and career opportunities across the state. And we've heard plenty about the danger of ticks, but now a mother is recovering after what started as a suspected spider bite turned into a critical medical emergency.
2: Brittany Miller said spiders crawled on her while she sat around a campfire with her family. And days later, one bite became swollen and painful. She spent weeks in the hospital, underwent surgery, and battled serious infections, with doctors also finding she had liver failure. Laura Smith, WOWO News.
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8: This is a Bloomberg Money Minute. Signs of strength in the U.S. labor market ahead of tomorrow's July jobs report from the Labor Department. Initial jobless claims rose last week to 199,000, but remained under 200,000 for a third week in a row. And corporate layoffs in July, according to outplacement firm Challenger Gray and Christmas, down 27% from June as companies held on to the workers they've got. On Wall Street, ahead of the jobs report, trading is mostly lower today. The major averages are mixed, though, as investors wait to hear the latest out of Iran and that deal reached with Oman to reopen the Strait of Hormuz. No mention of U.S. involvement in any of those talks, though. The Dow right now down a little more than 0.5%. The Nasdaq is up slightly. The S&P 500 down by a small fraction. And oil's 2% higher, close to $77 a barrel. And profits last quarter at Nintendo up more than 50% to nearly $1 billion. Thanks to blowout sales of the Switch 2 gaming console and the latest Super Mario movie.
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3: From 21 Alive, I'm meteorologist Michael Morinelli. A few slow-moving rain showers are expected to continue throughout the rest of the morning and into the afternoon hours, with highs expected into the low 80s. We'll continue that trend with highs in the low 80s tomorrow, with another round of scattered showers and maybe one or two thunderstorms. I'm meteorologist Michael Morinelli on WoWo 92.3 FM and 1190 AM.
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9: Hey everybody, Casey Hendrickson here. 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
6: As America celebrates 250 years of freedom, don't spend another night waking up feeling like you've been sleeping since 1776. Hey, it's WoWo's KB here, and a few years ago, my family became a MyPillow family. And I'm not kidding when I say it changed the way we all sleep. Better pillows, better rest, and fewer mornings waking up wondering what happened overnight. You could say it sparked a sleep revolution in our house. And right now, MyPillow is celebrating America.

0: Welcome back into Clay and Buck. Special guest joining us, Baby Speed. We're going to have a little segment on the show called the Speed Cam. You want to say dad-da for everybody? Dad-da? Can you say dad-da? He likes the mic, and he likes the lights. But right now, he's being a little shy, Clay. So why don't you take some of our calls while Speed and I hang out here for a second?
1: We have a ton of callers lined up. Josh in Mississippi, let me start with you. Fire away.
2: Hey, you guys there?
1: Yeah, we're here.
0: Oh, yeah.
2: Hey, I got a real quick point. Like, I agree with you guys. Women should not be in men's sports, but nobody has put this out there. How come it's okay for a woman to be in a man's sport, but then again, when a man accidentally slaps or put hands on a woman, he automatically goes to jail?
1: Thanks for the call. I don't think that's actually that complicated. I mean, you know, in technically football would be assault and battery, right? Like, you consent to the terms of the sport, hockey to physical contact when you are engaging in sport is obviates or erases the possibility of you being charged with assault or battery.
0: Speed wants a better call. Take the next call. Speed says next.
1: Yeah, who's up next? Let's go to Cindy in upstate New York.
3: Hi, guys. 1979, I was a senior in a high school in upstate New York. 450 kids, 39 kids in my class, okay? We had a girls' volleyball team. We did not have a boys' volleyball team. And because of Title IX, there was a boy in my class that wanted to play volleyball. He was 6'3". He had a killer spike. And the thing is, everybody made fun of us at the beginning of the year until we won sectionals at the end because we had Bobby on our team who could spike and serve and jump like nobody's business.
1: Thank you for the call. That's an amazing story going all the way back to 1979. Bit of a legal wrinkle there compared to now. Next hour, keep hanging with us.
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13: Fauci gets hit with contempt in Congress. I'm Carmen Roberts, Fox News. A Senate committee voted today to hold Dr. Anthony Fauci in contempt for refusing to answer questions during a hearing. Republican Committee Chair Senator Rand Paul initiated that resolution.
14: This committee and the American people have a right to know why Dr. Fauci's agency funded dangerous research at the Wuhan Institute of Virology and what role he played in approving and overseeing it.
15: It is now up to the DOJ to possibly prosecute Fauci. It was a party line vote to hold Fauci in contempt. Fauci ducked questions at a hearing last week. He deployed the Fifth Amendment as a shield. Republicans found that absurd. Democrats tried six times to quash the contempt of Congress citation.
13: Fox's Chad Pergram. President Trump insists a deal to reopen the Strait of Hormuz will happen soon.
16: President Trump says it is happening soon because if it doesn't, people in Iran will die.
17: I'd rather make a deal because I don't want to kill people.
16: Disputing reports that the U.S. has cleaned out precision surface-to-surface missiles, the president says the U.S. has massive amounts of munitions, especially of certain types.
13: Fox's Peter Doocy. And Uganda approves sending troops to Gaza.
18: This parliamentary vote means Ugandan soldiers will form part of the international force proposed by President Trump's Board of Peace. Uganda joins Morocco in pledging troops for the International Stabilization Force for Gaza. It's not clear right now why Uganda agreed to deploy, nor if the country will receive anything in return. Last week, President Trump announced a deal for Hamas to disarm and for Israel to withdraw its forces from Gaza. International troops are intended to enter Gaza after Israel completes a phased withdrawal. Jonathan Savage, Fox News.
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20: 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A former elementary school has reopened as the Indiana Agriculture and Technology Charter School. The school held a ribbon cutting Monday before its first day of classes Wednesday. About 175 students are enrolled for the first year after families and residents worked to keep the school open. And a police technology controversy in Ohio is raising new questions about privacy and accountability as allegations of system abuse surface yet again.
21: Two Reynoldsburg police officers resigned after an internal investigation found possible misuse of the department's Flock license plate reader system. One officer allegedly searched the same plate more than 50 times for reasons investigators said did not appear connected to police work. Victor Garcia, WoWo News.
20: The department says using the system for non-law enforcement purposes will not be tolerated. Your weather is next, and it's powered by Hilger's, with popular Red Haven peaches in stock right now. Plus, Hilger's own super sweet corn and the end of blueberry season. Hilger's Family Farm, just off Highway 30, west of Sweetwater. I'm Heather Starr on WoWo, 92.3 FM and 1190 AM.
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26: From 21 Alive, I'm meteorologist Michael Morinelli. A few slow-moving rain showers are expected to continue throughout the rest of the morning and into the afternoon hours, with highs expected into the low 80s. We'll continue that trend with highs in the low 80s tomorrow, with another round of scattered showers and maybe one or two thunderstorms. I'm meteorologist Michael Morinelli on WoWo 92.3 FM and 1190 AM.
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1: Hey everybody, Casey Hendrickson here. You won't believe what AI videos are being used for today. We'll talk about that and more Thursday, 3 to 6 on WoWo.

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1: Welcome back in, Clay and Buck. Let's get to a bunch of these calls if we can run through them fast, Buck. And then I promise you, at the bottom of the hour, Francesca Hong, you are going to love the fact that she now says Thanksgiving is her favorite holiday after previously saying it must be canceled because it's super racist. Let's go. David in South Louisiana, fire away.
9: Hey, Clay and Buck. Yeah, I was. This happened in the 80s, mid-80s. I was a local sportscaster who had a lot of baseball or softball experience. He got challenged, I guess, through some trash talking by our local college women's softball team, and they were pretty good at the time. I think they were ranked

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0: Welcome back in to Clay and Buck. I'm excited about this, Clay. We got Flash Shelton of Squatters on A&E joining us here in a few minutes. This is purely because I started watching an episode of this by accident in a hotel room, and I could not turn it off. I have not binge-watched a show in years. I think I watched five episodes of this A&E show in a row. So we're excited to talk about this guy. Is,
1: I think the day before you found this show, you was like, does anybody ever watch normal television anymore? And then you were in a hotel room and you got sucked in on this show. That's right.
0: That
1: right?
0: Is, like the timing. I think that is accurate. Yes. But it's really, we will talk about this with Flash here in a moment. It's a huge problem. A lot of states, the laws are getting better, which we'll talk about, but a lot of states, the laws that allow squatters to just take over, even your primary residence, certainly a rental property, are insane. The laws are crazy favorable to scammers and squatters. So we'll talk about that.
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4: 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Our top local story. Indiana is investing $10.2 million to help formerly incarcerated Hoosiers gain job skills and find work. Governor Mike Braun says the grants will expand workforce training, apprenticeships, and career opportunities across the state. Now your top national stories from Fox News.
5: News. I'm John Saucier. The Senate Homeland Security and Governmental Affairs Committee voting to long party lines hold former director of National Institute of Allergy and Infectious Diseases, Dr. Anthony Fauci, in contempt of Congress. This after he invoked the Fifth Amendment, refused to answer questions at a hearing last week. Chairman Rand Paul argues that Fauci's actions threaten Congress's power to conduct oversight.
6: A subpoena is not an invitation. A subpoena with no consequence is not a subpoena. It's a suggestion.
5: Ranking member of the committee, Gary Peters, argues this vote will damage the Senate's ability to subpoena witnesses.
7: Future witnesses will argue that appearing before Congress exposes them to punishment regardless of whether they comply with the subpoena and invoke a constitutional protection.
5: Chairman Paul claims that Dr. Fauci cannot invoke his Fifth Amendment right against self-incrimination because he already received a sweeping pardon from former President Joe Biden. 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
8: From 21 Alive, I'm meteorologist Michael Morinelli. A few slow-moving rain showers are expected to continue throughout the rest of the morning and into the afternoon hours, with highs expected into the low 80s. We'll continue that trend with highs in the low 80s tomorrow, with another round of scattered showers and maybe one or two thunderstorms. I'm meteorologist Michael Morinelli on WoWo 92.3 FM and 1190 AM.
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0: Welcome back in, everybody. I'm excited about this one. Flash Shelton joins us now. He is the star with his team of a show on A&E called Squatters. And Flash, I want you to give everybody your background. Welcome here on the program. I stumbled onto your show. I was up in New York City visiting my family, so I was staying in a hotel room because I don't have cable. But I was flipping around channels and I saw Squatter Hunter, and I saw the show Squatters pop up. And I thought, this will be interesting. I think I watched 5 or 6 episodes back to back. It was incredible. First, tell everybody, if you would, about how you got, like, before you tell about the show, tell them how you got into this.
18: You know, I was a victim. My mom was a victim. And back in 2019, after my dad passed away, I moved her in with me with, you know, attempting to sell her home. And, I was informed that a U-Haul truck was in the driveway and they moved in and broke in the back door. And I called the sheriff and I heard what everyone else hears. It's a civil matter, nothing we can do. I was just being a good son and I had to figure out what I could do without letting her know that Squatters existed and without her having to go through a long, drawn-out civil process. And I came up with a system, and I decided that if they could take a house, I could take a house, and I got him out in less than a day.
0: That's amazing. Tell everybody what you do on the show, and also give people a sense of the scale. Because I'll tell you why this really, before you lay it out for everybody, why this really matters to me. I have a number of friends who are, they either have real estate that they've invested in, single-family homes. I've invested in a handful of single-family homes myself. And there are a lot of people who their nest egg is this home that is their rental. And I've heard horror stories, Flash. I mean, terrible stuff. I've heard of people who had squatters break into the home, so never had legal authorization, and then stay for months, and then they, as landlord, after losing all that rent and paying legal bills, had to pay the squatter to leave. So tell everybody what you do on the show and the reality of the squatting problem.
18: Well, you know, this is not a TV show for me. This is real life. This is not anything made up or scripted. You know, I created Squatter Hunters to help, people that were in need, that the civil system was forgetting about and not protecting. Basically, I'm dealing with every state across the country, and state laws vary. But the one thing that that all these states seem to do is give squatters tenant rights. And that's what I'm trying to stop through law change. But I have to treat every situation differently. And some situations allow me to move in with them and become their squatter. Other situations, I have to be a little bit more strategic from the outside. Ultimately, you know, I'm trying to get them to realize it's in their best interest to vacate.
1: This is really kind of fascinating to me. It seems like this squatter concept, maybe it's partly because of social media. I'm curious if that's what you would kind of drive it to, that people have just become more aware of this concept. And so for property owners, the danger feels more significant than it did 20, 30, 40 years ago. Am I wrong about that? That it seems more organized in the way that it's being taken advantage of here.
18: Well, I mean, you're not wrong with today's social media. You know, things can go viral. I mean, my case, my first case with my mom was pre-COVID in 2019. I didn't actually post the video until the beginning of 23, and it went viral very quickly. And, you know, and now I've taken advantage of social media bringing awareness, but this problem existed pre-social media. I mean, you know, my family, we were homeless when I was a kid. And I learned very young that the civil system allows people that don't pay rent to live for free for 6 months to a year. And there's no penalty. There's nothing. Yeah. So this has been going on for a very long time.
0: It's amazing to see this. And you know, one thing that I think the show really gets across, Flash, and everyone should check it out. It's on A&E. The show is Squatters, that people really suffer as a result of this, because a lot of people, for example, you know, if they want to move into this, if this is their property, they want to move into it themselves, they have to go find some other place to live for months and months on end. If it's an investment property, that especially for retirees who are hoping this will supplement their retirement income, they all of a sudden run into credit card debt and all these problems. They don't know when this person is going to be taken out of the house. They don't know, or, you know, leave the house finally. It's really nasty. And you show that human aspect of it. And you also show on camera the people who think that this, the people who are doing it, they seem to convince themselves that they're the aggrieved party in all of this. Which is remarkable.
18: Yeah, they are the victim. They have the neighbors believing it. They are master manipulators. They have this entitled mentality, and you'll hear them, you know, it's my house, get out of my house. It's so crazy that, you know, in dealing with these people, and sometimes you like hear their story, and if you didn't know better, you're going to like be like almost feeling sorry for them. But then you have to like kind of slap yourself and be like, you know, no. They're the villains here.
0: Well, yeah, they're lying. I mean, if they have no legal right to be there and they're claiming they do, right, they're lying and they're taking of someone else's property. Give for everybody who hasn't seen the show. And like I said, I was just taking it. I watched many episodes of it back to back, up late one night. And good for A&E for running the sort of the marathon already. But tell us some of the things that you've done successfully to get squatters out of people's homes. Like, what are some of
1: the
0: more interesting and creative?
1: Yeah, what's the craziest thing you've done to get squatters out?
18: You know, I think coming in with snakes is pretty crazy. Some people would run from that. You know,
0: so they brought you brought pet snakes into the house.
18: Yeah, I brought a pet snake into a house, and that's something that I really look forward to doing a lot more of. You know, there's a lot of things that, you know.
1: So wait, you walk in with like a python? I want to hear more. I'm terrified of snakes, so I want to hear more about how the snake business works here.
18: Well, you know, I handled the snake. The snake's name was Gemma. But I couldn't tell you what kind of a snake it was. I'm not that invested into snakes, but it was.
0: How big
18: I
0: was it?
18: Enjoy it. What's that?
0: How big was it? Was it like a pretty big snake? Was, you know what I mean? Was it like one that you put on your shoulders or one you could hold in your hand?
18: Yeah, it was. It was around
0: it was a
18: my
0: big
18: neck
0: one.
18: And my shoulders and down my arm, and you know, it was probably I would say 5 feet. You know.
0: And the squatter had a particular fear of snakes, right? You knew that. The squatter hated snakes like Clay.
18: Yeah, we had learned that the squatter had complained and had a fear of snakes. So that was just an immediate, we got to try this.
0: And also the music, is that another thing, right? Because if the, like, what, how does this go down? When you're in, I've seen it in some of the episodes, but so you're in the property. There's somebody who's there in some cases for months. And they're leaving, you know, sometimes leaving the property in disrepair. They're not paying anything, right? They don't care. They're just staying there. They got their stuff. They're telling you, this is my house. You're saying, I have a lease to this place. If you play your music really loud, I mean, essentially you just become like the roommate from hell, right? And if they call the cops, it's a civil dispute between two people, both claiming legal residency.
18: Yeah. At that point, it's a roommate dispute. And I can at that point just say to law enforcement and to them, well, I guess this is a civil matter. So it would be no different at that point, since the homeowner's not involved, than a roommate that is, you know, not cleaning up after themselves or eating the other roommate's food or, you know, controlling the remote control. It's like those are grievances that happen in everyday households. And if you want to live with me, that's what you're going to go through.
0: How is it going to get the laws changed back toward sanity on a lot of this stuff where, you know, I know there are states. I mean, I mentioned a friend, there was a friend of mine that had that case before where someone broke in and knew that if the squatter got utilities set up in his name, which was not hard to do. And now you have mail and utilities in your name, no lease, no legal right to the premises, full tenant rights. This was in the District of Columbia. Full tenant rights, incredibly hard to get the person out of there. Took almost a year and, you know, lots of money and everything else. Are you being contacted at all by, this would really be at the state level, but is there more of a movement to get these laws changed? Because as you're seeing better than other, this is a problem all over the country. I mean, you hear these crazy stories about people that squat in like a $2 million house in Los Angeles. They refuse to leave it and the owner can't get them to leave. I mean, are the laws moving the way that they need to?
18: You know, I mean, everything is moving very slowly. I am in contact with several states, California, Georgia, you know, New York. And I was involved in changing the laws in Florida. Unfortunately, you know, there needs to be a solid line between squatters and tenants. And, you know, currently, it's not. So squatters are actually, it's not squatter laws we're dealing with. It's tenant laws. So they need to create laws that are completely for squatters and squatter prevention, you know, changing lease structure. I can say right now that as happy as I was to be involved in changing the law in Florida, I'm still seeing people get around those laws now because they are just going into it a different way, adapting, becoming, you know, a tenant that doesn't pay rent, which should be considered a squatter if they never had intent to, you know, fulfill a lease, which is a contract. I mean, any other contract that if you don't make a payment and you don't fulfill your obligation, that contract is null and void. And unfortunately, leases do not fall under those same guidelines.
0: Clay? Anything to close it? You got to check the show out.
1: I think this is super fascinating, and I know you already asked how to find the show, but in your experience, are things getting better or worse as this squatter concept goes? Are you optimistic or pessimistic about the trajectory?
18: Well, you know, the awareness has been amazing. Now we're in the UK, where the show is airing in the UK currently. This is a worldwide problem, and I see this all moving in a positive direction. Unfortunately, this is also creating sites that are coming up that are actually training squatters how to become a squatter.
0: Yeah, I've seen there are. Do you come across people who are almost, it's clear they're like professional or serial squatters pretty regularly now, or this is, they just figure I can live rent free for as many years as I can get away with this?
18: Yeah, I'm coming across that a lot of times. Most squatters are people that have been doing this for years, multiple times. You know, squatters are not homeless people. There's a homeless problem, but homeless people don't break into your house and claim squatter rights. That's just not what a homeless person does. So, you know, I think that the road to change is going to start with people recognizing what a squatter is and what a homeless person is, because the people that are defending squatters thinking they're defending homeless, it's just hurting the cause.
0: Yeah, they're just defending scammers, people that do this intentionally to take from other people. Great stuff that you're doing, man. It's important work, and it's a really engaging show. And anybody who's ever been a landlord before, which I have, and also been a renter many, many times over, I think you'll really enjoy it. The show is Squatters. It's on A&E. Flash Shelton, stay in the fight. And if you need us to have any state reps or anybody on to get some of these laws looked at, you come back, you let us know.
18: Yep, send them all my way. I will help write the bills.
0: So we were just talking about people. Thanks so much, Flash. We're just talking about people staying in homes that they shouldn't be in. But something you should always be thinking about is the home that you should be in needs to have a sturdy roof. And we were just talking to Flash about protecting homes. 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
4: Soybeans, corn, and hogs are lower. Cattle are up. Hello, I'm Megan Grebner with your commodity market update. Speed wins. That's why Stein is focused on delivering higher yielding genetics faster than the competition and why they've released more new Enlist E3 lines than any other company. Stein has yield. Soybeans are lower on fed and technical selling. September beans down 2 at 11.56 and 3 quarters. November beans down 2.5 at 11.75 and a quarter. Corn is lower on fund and technical selling. September corn's down 4 at 4.38 and a quarter. December corn's down 4 at 4.61 and a half. The wheat complex is up. Live and feeder cattle are higher. Optimistic about this week's direct trade. October live's up 147 at 229.37. September feeder is up 232 at 348.47. Hogs are down on the steady to lower cash business. October lean hogs down 132 at 83.02. December lean hogs are down 130 at 74.47. I'm Megan Grebner for Brownfield.
21: Hey everybody, Casey Hendrickson here. You won't believe what AI videos are being used for today. We'll talk about that and more Thursday, 3 to 6 on WoWo.
1: Welcome back, Clay and Buck. Let's close up shop here on the Thursday edition of the program. We got some funny talkbacks, as we often do. Let's start with podcast listener Moses in Western Montana. Cut H.
22: Hey, Clay, you are dead right about the golf clubs and the guy who thinks he's on the junior PGA. It's hilarious.
1: It is so true, and I know I'm going to get angry messages from golfers. You think that there are all these external factors that are impacting your golf game in a substantial way. Most of the time, it's just that you stink. And the wind is not going to impact things too much. And the particular club that you are using is not going to impact things too much. Now, look, if you're in the 95th, 98th, 99th percentile of golfing, that can start to change. But for 90% of golfers, when you hit a bad shot, it's not because of the club or the weather. And that's going to go right deep into your soul. And I'm going to get so many people who said, no, it's always the club. It's always the wind is blowing right when I swing.
0: This is like the tennis equivalent of, you know what could really level up my game? A new racket. No, not really. The racket's probably fine.
1: Your racket has to be really, really bad for your tennis game to stink because of it. That's just what I would say in general. L in Wisconsin, News Talk 1130 WISN on Francesca Hong.
23: Francesca Hong publicly disclosed that she is bipolar. And perhaps that may be an additional issue to consider as she tries to become governor.
1: I didn't know that. I would say mental illness for the chief leader of your state or your government, not an ideal situation. If she's truly bipolar, I hope she gets well. But that doesn't seem like a good recipe for a high-stress job, where decision-making is the entire basis, largely, of the job.
0: Do they call that neurodivergent now on the left when you have a real mental issue? Isn't it neurodivergent? Is that what? That's the new term. So there's been a big push to just create this new thing of, I don't have a mental illness, I am neurodivergent. That's what people say. Yeah.
1: Yeah. I would suggest that you neurologically diverge yourself from voting for her.
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1: There's a lot to do this summer. 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
7: Going after Fauci. I'm Carmen Roberts, Fox News. A panel voted along party lines this morning to hold Dr. Anthony Fauci in contempt of Congress for refusing to answer questions during a COVID hearing.
8: A week after Anthony Fauci invoked the Fifth Amendment more than 100 times at a Senate hearing, the Homeland Security and Governmental Affairs Committee voted to refer Fauci to the Justice Department for contempt of Congress.
24: A subpoena is not an invitation. A subpoena with no consequence is not a subpoena. It's a suggestion.
8: Republican Chairman Rand Paul says Fauci's constitutional right against self-incrimination does not apply since he was pardoned by former President Biden. Democrats say Republicans are breaking with precedent by not respecting a witness's Fifth Amendment privilege. At the White House, Jared Halpern, Fox News.
7: The committee plans to refer the resolution to the DOJ. Fauci's attorney calls the vote a political stunt. Arson suspect Aaron Farinacci will appear in court in Spokane, Washington today for an arraignment. He is charged with setting one of the most destructive wildfires in state history.
25: The damage that was caused by the Old Trails fire that broke out Saturday afternoon. Now, if he is convicted, he does have the potential to face up to life in prison. Now, he is currently being held on a $1 million bond. Investigators say Farinacci was also linked to two fires last year, but never charged.
7: Fox's Sarah Allegre reporting. Iran and Oman are said to be close to a deal to allow them to control ships passing through the Strait of Hormuz as the U.S. demands that Tehran stop attacking the vessels.
26: The president said earlier this week we could see a deal as soon as today, but it's looking less likely after Iran said there are actually no negotiations underway that would reopen the strait.
7: Fox's Jackie Heinrich. And U.S. crude is rising at $77.34 a barrel. 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We'll be right back.
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14: Good afternoon, I'm Heather Starr in the WoWo Newsroom with your top local stories. A former elementary school has reopened as the Indiana Agriculture and Technology Charter School. The school held a ribbon cutting Monday before its first day of classes Wednesday. 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
15: 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Brian Ford, WoWo News.
14: 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Road work continues across Fort Wayne. Westbound Illinois Road is down to one lane between the West Jefferson Split and Hilligas Road through Friday. Fairfield Avenue remains closed between Pettit Avenue and Paulding Road with a posted detour. Northbound US 27 has a right lane closed between Norfolk and Glen Avenues. And don't forget the southbound I-469 St. Joe Center Road exit remains closed for ongoing reconstruction. 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
16: From 21 Alive, I'm meteorologist Michael Morinelli. A few slow-moving rain showers are expected to continue throughout the rest of the morning and into the afternoon hours, with highs expected into the low 80s. We'll continue that trend with highs in the low 80s tomorrow, with another round of scattered showers and maybe one or two thunderstorms. I'm meteorologist Michael Morinelli on WoWo 92.3 FM and 1190 AM.
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0: Hey, good afternoon. Thank you for tuning in to The Burning Truth. I am your host, Casey Hendrickson. Why are people fighting about a burrito all over the internet? And why you should probably not pay attention to the bickering that is happening with the organized, we'll call it fake disagreement among conservatives that is designed to generate traffic and attention. We will get to all of that in a little bit. A lot of stuff on El Sayed. A lot of people are figuring out who he actually is, including the news media. Who's like, well, we thought that this was going to go a little bit differently in the interviews. Turns out he's exactly who we told you he is. And then AIPAC has caused a riff in the Democrats, just like it has caused a riff in the Republicans. And I still think that, frankly, a lot of people just don't really understand how lobbying works. And we'll address some of that as well. So a whole bunch of weird stuff going on in the world of the interwebs today. We've got a situation with Fauci. Fauci's got a little bit more trouble on his hands. Of course, we potentially have some issues with Fauci outside of the United States Senate, but certainly within the United States Senate. So the committee voted to hold Fauci in contempt of Congress for pleading the Fifth 111 times. So Senate Homeland Security Committee voted to hold Fauci in contempt of Congress after he invoked the Fifth Amendment more than 100 times during last week's hearing. This is the Daily Caller. Go ahead and cue up my audio, please. This is from that hearing and Senator Rand Paul.
1: Seeing no other motions, the question is on reporting of an original resolution regarding contempt of Congress. The clerk will call the roll.
2: Senator Johnson.
3: Yes.
2: Senator Lankford.
4: Aye.
2: Senator Scott.
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2: Senator Hawley.
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2: Senator Moreno.
7: On behalf of the millions of people harmed by Anthony Fauci, resoundingly yes.
2: Senator Ernst.
8: Aye.
2: Senator Moody.
9: Aye.
2: Senator Peters.
10: No.
2: Senator Hassan.
11: No.
2: Senator Blumenthal.
12: No.
2: Senator Fetterman.
13: No.
2: Senator Kim.
14: No.
2: Senator Gallego.
10: No, by proxy.
2: Senator Slotkin.
10: No, by proxy.
2: Senator Paul.
1: Yes.
0: So, there you go. There's your vote. Along party lines. Friendly reminder that Fetterman is a liberal Democrat. Because I still have some of you who do not understand that. Fetterman's a liberal Democrat, guys. Fetterman's voting record is nearly as left-wing as Bernie Sanders. We've gone over this. There's still, again, some people on the right who are like, oh, we might be able to get Fetterman. You're not going to get Fetterman. Fetterman's position is that hating Jews is bad policy, and he disagrees with it. That's your agreement with Fetterman. Fetterman's strategic views on, hey, we probably need to not just demonize people for no reason, and we need to actually, I don't know, maybe form a coherent argument. Which, again, very weird thing for Mr. Fetterman to say, given history, but that's his position. That doesn't mean he's a Republican. And continuing to watch Republicans go, we might be able to get Fetterman. You're not going to get Fetterman, and you don't want Fetterman, because Fetterman is very, very liberal. He is more liberal than most of the Democrats. That's why I had him in there, that little spot right there. He voted against holding Fauci in contempt. So, committee Dems tried to table the vote. They suggested giving Fauci immunity to DOJ prosecution in order to come in and speak more. And it's like, well, we already played this game. Now, normally, this would go to a full Senate vote, but Senator Rand Paul framed it as a referral. So now the ball goes over to the Justice Department to decide if it wants to prosecute Fauci for anything. U.S. Attorney General is only required to present charges to a grand jury if the full Senate votes to hold somebody in contempt. That is USC 192 and 194. But with the new AG being in limbo, it is not clear when the DOJ would press charges or if it would press charges. That is entirely up to how much pressure the Trump administration feels from the American people in order to wage war against Tony Fauci. So there's that. Now, Fauci also is facing some trouble at the state level. Florida Attorney General James Udmeyer announced that he and the attorneys general of two other states issued a subpoena to Fauci on Wednesday to determine whether the doctor who informed the White House's COVID-19 policy had received financial and any other benefits for his work. Of course, we know that he does receive financial benefits for his work. He will argue that that is the norm. And I think that a lot of you, after learning all of this stuff during COVID, would argue that that probably should not be the norm. But it happens all the time. The subpoena calls for information regarding awards Fauci had received or was considered for, grants that he had been awarded, professional opportunities offered to him, financial incentives that he had considered for himself, and communications with the media and businesses that he may have made. So, again, we know that Fauci made money off of COVID. We know that others made money off of COVID. Again, they present this as this is totally normal. This is totally fine. A lot of people who were first awakened to that reality looked at it and said, you know what? Insider trading is wrong, and this is the equivalent of that in the medical and science space. Like, we should not be allowing government officials to make money by pushing health policy, because they're incentivized to push the things that will make them a profit. That's not acceptable. Now, to what degree? There is debate about that. The office clarified the scope of the subpoena as part of a civil inquiry, saying that it is seeking information between January 3rd of 2020 and the end of August 2026 that is related to COVID-19 and his activities within the state of Florida. The subpoena also requests documents on topics including the efficacy of vaccines and boosters, natural immunity, potential adverse effects, messaging strategies, and communications with vaccine manufacturers, according to the statement. And considering we have Fauci in his own diary now saying point blank that he had an adverse reaction after he got the jab, while not letting that storyline get out as anything other than a conspiracy theory when anybody else pointing it out, that could be problematic for him. Can it rise to the level of criminality? I don't know, guys. I really don't. You know, it's every time you think you kind of have something figured out, like it, things change. Government officials have a certain level of immunity in their official capacities, but if Fauci personally profited off of the guidance that he issued, that very well could have broken Florida law. That's, again, the Florida AG. Fauci's diary focused more on self-promotion than the legitimate safety concerns from mRNA vaccines. While Fauci was pushing for book deals, awards, and fortune and fame, Floridians were being deceived and harmed by his misrepresentations. West Virginia's Attorney General John Mikuski and Louisiana Attorney General Liz Murrell also joined that subpoena, calling for transparency while emphasizing that this is a national issue, which it certainly is. Now, in addition to this, I do think something was kind of funny. Like, we had this vote again to hold him into contempt, which it doesn't really mean much, guys. But moving to start that vote, you got Senator Blumenthal saying some interesting things. Go ahead and cue up the audio, please, Victor. Here's Senator Blumenthal.
3: And we should hear from his counsel before we move on this motion so that we can hear his side of the legal argument here. And I would simply predict, Mr. Chairman, based on the long history of assertion of self-incrimination rights, that there is virtually no chance that a court would actually approve any contempt because he had a well-founded fear of self-incrimination, which entitled him to invoke the Fifth Amendment, and we should hear from his counsel.
0: Well-founded fear. Okay. Well-founded fear. Now, what you're seeing online is the leftist backlash to this. As well, Rand Paul says he wants to put Fauci in jail. Yes, because Rand Paul believes that Fauci committed crimes. As do most Americans, by the way. That's not a justification for making a well-believed fear or a well-founded fear that he will be, self-incriminating. If you didn't do anything wrong, then you wouldn't be self-incriminating, right? And Fauci has been making this statement that he would never take the Fifth since 2022. Of course, he took it 111 times. I'm not even saying that that's bad legal advice, by the way. That's absolutely good legal advice because he clearly deceived people. We know that from his diary entries, which are not his personal book that was found underneath his mattress. This is a government device, government software, government time that he put down, and it is a government record. It belongs to you and me. But they are trying to spin it as, well, you said you were going to lock him up, so he has a well-founded fear of self-incrimination. No, you only have a well-founded fear of self-incrimination if you can self-incriminate. Fauci maintains he didn't commit any criminal act. Apparently, that's an opinion that has changed. So, will anything actually come from this? Again, probably not, but still positive to watch the sad little man's reputation get dragged through the dirt. Got more coming up. You're tuned in to The Burning Truth.
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7: Coming up, major ruling on the National Firearms Act. We'll talk about that a little bit later on in the program as well. Okay, Mark Warner, not going to spend a lot of time on this. Just wanted to point this out. This is another one of those politicians. He's announcing that, obviously he's already announced, but he's pointing out that, you know, he's running for a fourth term. And he says, "I'm running for Senate to lower health care costs." He's not done that. "To prepare our workforce for the economy of the future." Not done that. "And to protect our free and fair elections." Not done that either. "This moment demands forward-looking leadership and a record of getting things done." That's what he posted yesterday. Okay. Now, this is his fourth time. Well, this guy claimed that he would only run twice when he first ran. Of course, they're spreading the audio of him making that promise. And it's not anything new. You know, him saying, "I don't want to be a lifelong politician," that's what I've said, that if I'm elected to the Senate, I will serve no more than two terms because I think the value of our system is that it's constantly renewed by new ideas, and fresh people. That's him in 1996, now running for his fourth term. Okay. This was one of my biggest criticisms of Ron Paul. Ron Paul would say the same thing. And I would ask him, I'm like, "You've been this term limit guy, but you keep running. There's other politicians, left, right, center, all of the same thing. They keep saying that." So everybody, when they get in office and they suddenly I don't want to go anywhere. I like this job, particularly on the Senate side of things. They got it very cushy over there on the Senate side of things. A little bit more annoying in the House. But you've made it if you're in the Senate. There's no doubt about that. So just friendly reminder, do not believe any politician that tells you that they're only going to run for a couple of terms. It's not going to be something that you can count on. You know, once in a blue moon, maybe you'll get lucky, but it isn't anything you need to be writing any checks over. I almost forgot, too. Sri Thanadar, the oddest, weirdest dweeb in the Capitol, got crushed, absolutely crushed in his primary. So he's lost his seat in Congress. That was another Michigan thing. Yeah, it's guy barely speaks any English. He wears that really weird wig and just, yeah, very, very, very odd dude. So he's going to be out, and maybe that's a better thing. I don't know. I guess we have to wait and figure out what ends up happening. But nonetheless, I'm glad I don't have to look at the guy anymore. So that's at least a positive, if you want to go ahead and take anything away from it. We'll have to see ultimately what happens. But at least for now, things look much better. There's a new fraud tracking website that has been launched by the White House. You should take a look at it. Fraud.gov

0: which is the, for crying out loud, these stupid pop-ups, guys. I'm sorry. These things are driving me absolutely bonkers. Fraud.gov is a website created by the White House in order to track this stuff. And, yeah, I mean, are you going to get any good information out of it? I don't know. Good question. So it's the White House Task Force to Eliminate Fraud said that it has uncovered nearly $230 billion in fraud, stopped $56 billion in fraudulent payments that would have gone into the pockets of criminals, enforced more than $55 billion through indictments, settlements, civil penalties, and secured hundreds of indictments and convictions. The White House listed 50 actions that the task force headed by Vice President J.D. Vance has taken since its launch early in the year, starting with halting nearly $260 million in Medicaid payments to Minnesota over allegations of rampant fraud and demanding full cooperation with federal investigators. Other administration actions include charging 11 individuals in a major real estate and loan fraud ring targeting elderly Americans in California. That happened in March. And suspending hundreds of additional high-risk hospice and home health providers across California on April 2nd. Starting to see a lot more rumblings in Indiana about these fake adult daycares, by the way, all over the state. So very similar fraud scheme in our state as well. So this is kind of interesting. It also happens to happen at the exact same time that a government watchdog says that some of the Doge savings that have been discovered were not accurate, and claiming cuts that didn't actually happen at all. So we'll see. Looks like some of the Doge cuts are not as deep as what we had previously thought, according to this watchdog. It's according to the government accountability report, but keep an eye on that one as well. Got more coming up. What the heck is going on with burritos? And why is everybody fighting about it? That's next on The Burning Truth.
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2: I'm Heather Starr in the WoWo Newsroom. Our top local stories. Ohio Senator John Husted joined Vice President J.D. Vance at the White House to discuss efforts to fight government fraud. Husted says the focus was protecting taxpayer dollars through stronger safeguards and penalties. And a Columbia City man is headed to federal prison after investigators uncovered illegal material involving children.
3: Derek Gaff was sentenced to 10 years in prison after pleading guilty to possessing child pornography. Federal prosecutors say Gaff had a prior conviction for the same offense and will also serve 10 years of supervised release after his prison term. Brian Ford, WoWo News.
2: And Indiana's average gas price is $3.56 a gallon Wednesday. Prices are up 9 cents from last week and 50 cents higher than a month ago. 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Hilger's Family Farm, just off Highway 30, west of Sweetwater. 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
4: Fox News, I'm John Saucier. The Senate Homeland Security and Governmental Affairs Committee voting to long party lines hold former director of National Institute of Allergy and Infectious Diseases, Dr. Anthony Fauci, in contempt of Congress. This after he invoked the Fifth Amendment, refused to answer questions at a hearing last week. Chairman Rand Paul argues that Fauci's actions threaten Congress's power to conduct oversight.
5: A subpoena is not an invitation. A subpoena with no consequence is not a subpoena. It's a suggestion.
4: Ranking member of the committee, Gary Peters, argues this vote will damage the Senate's ability to subpoena witnesses.
6: Future witnesses will argue that appearing before Congress exposes them to punishment regardless of whether they comply with the subpoena and invoke a constitutional protection.
4: Chairman Paul claims that Dr. Fauci cannot invoke his Fifth Amendment right against self-incrimination because he already received a sweeping pardon from former President Joe Biden. 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
2: Continues across Fort Wayne. Westbound Illinois Road is down to one lane between the West Jefferson Split and Hilligas Road through Friday. Fairfield Avenue remains closed between Pettit Avenue and Paulding Road with a posted detour. Northbound US 27 has a right lane closed between Norfolk and Glen Avenues. And don't forget the southbound I-469 St. Joe Center Road exit remains closed for ongoing reconstruction. 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
7: From 21 Alive, I'm meteorologist Michael Morinelli. A few slow-moving rain showers are expected to continue throughout the rest of the morning and into the afternoon hours, with highs expected into the low 80s. We'll continue that trend with highs in the low 80s tomorrow, with another round of scattered showers and maybe one or two thunderstorms. I'm meteorologist Michael Morinelli on WoWo 92.3 FM and 1190 AM.
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1: All right, Burrito Gate. Now, I know that some of you probably think that this is tied to the Cyclospora explosive diarrhea fiasco, but it's not, because real people don't put lettuce inside of burritos. So this isn't a problem. It's you salad and taco eaters. Insert your jokes. I give you hanging curveballs. Happy Thursday. Good afternoon. Thank you for tuning in to The Burning Truth. I am your host, Casey Hendrickson. Okay. First of all, this is a real topic that does need to be discussed, but I need to point a couple of things out here just so you understand what's going on. Why are all of these conservative commentators arguing about burritos online? The answer is there was a message that went out that they were going to fight with each other about this. And it's designed to get attention and to drive traffic. Doesn't mean that the debate is not worth having. I'm just letting you know, this is an organized, coordinated, fake beef fight thing. And even though it's not generally serious, it does get people in respective camps. Matt Walsh, Ben Shapiro do this to each other frequently. In fact, it is a business model of the Daily Caller to fake fight with other hosts at the Daily Caller to generate content, generate interest, and to generate clicks. Okay, it is a common tactic that they use. I'm not even saying that there's anything wrong with it. I'm not criticizing it. I'm not attacking them. I'm just pointing out, so you know, you're being rage baited by them because they want to improve traffic. Okay? They did this about the Odyssey movie a week or so ago. I loved it. I hated it. And then they fight about it, and then their respective audiences engage, and it makes them money. So, does that happen? Yeah. Do I occasionally beef with, you know, the morning show or another host or something like that that might be on the lineups of the affiliates? Yeah, absolutely. And some of that's, most of it is legit. I don't want to say any of it's not legit, but some of it's like, oh, people are going to love this. Let's have fun. Because we do have a genuine difference of opinion. And so we'll go to air with it and we'll laugh about it and we'll watch you guys get really upset. And it's kind of fun sometimes. But I'm just letting you know that that's what's happening. Okay. I said, I'm not criticizing it. I'm not attacking it in any way. But you should understand the only reason that they're fighting about the Odyssey movie is because the Odyssey movie is the viral thing to talk about. And it generates content, clicks, and enthusiasm, which ultimately converts into money. The same thing with this burrito thing. Now, if you're not familiar with the burrito thing, basically, a young person had posted that a burrito shouldn't cost $20. Really that simple, okay? That's where this entire thing comes from. And as a result, we now have Burrito Gate. And it's a worthy discussion to actually have. But it is, I want the baseline foundation of facts to be laid that you understand that they're just doing this because they know it's going to interest all of you. So Andrew Colvett over at TPUSA, one of our TPUSA college students gave me his take on affordability. A burrito shouldn't cost $20. Yeah, a lot of this is a hangover from COVID and Biden-era inflation, but the lived experience is the same. It just feels like basic things cost too much. Now, that's where the other conservative commentators kind of come in. But it is a discussion that we have to talk about. We have to talk about the price of groceries and the cost of goods and everything else because it is a legitimate thing heading into a midterm, just like it was a legitimate thing heading into the last presidential election. News media and the Democrat Party pretending that things weren't hyper-inflationized and exponentially increasing in price. They're pretending that that wasn't a real thing. That lost them an election. Immigration was a huge factor of that. But also, your general experience going to the grocery store was a major issue. Now, here's the thing. The same Democrats who said there wasn't a problem before are now trying to weaponize and say there's a much bigger problem now. The problem isn't bigger now. Now, Let me clarify that. Overall, the problem is still getting worse. But for the categories that were the most talked about then, most of them are actually a lot better. Okay? But it's still a real problem. When you go to the grocery store, you spend too much. Now, depending on your shopping style and what you get and your habits and everything else, like, I can't predict your bill. We used to have the calculator on what things cost before and after Biden, and nobody's really kind of created that yet for the current circumstance, which it would be nice if they did. But we still need to talk about why this discussion is happening. Now, Matt Walsh, he said, grocery prices are insane. They're still rising. Addressing this problem should be the number one priority of every elected leader. End the stupid foreign wars and focus on this issue. It's one of the main reasons socialists are gaining power. Okay. Matt Walsh has got at least half a point there. This needs to be addressed. And a lot of it has been addressed. And the stuff that doesn't get addressed really needs to have, or I should say, stuff that does get addressed really needs a better messaging, because there is a messaging problem here. When you look at the price of groceries, historically, if you go back to, let's just say, like 1984 or 85, okay, you can clearly see the increase in the price of groceries. And it's a steady increase. Now, you got a big blip in like 2010, and then drops back down. It's back on the normal trajectory. And then, of course, you hit COVID times, and it just shoots up exponentially. It's leveled off a little bit and then shoots back up exponentially again. That little bit of a level would be like the beginning of this year. And then it's kind of shooting back up again. Now, we have to be fair about this. Not everything is directly tied to economic policy, as we highlighted before with beef prices and things like that. But a lot of it is. So you have this pattern where the increase in the price of groceries is a sharper increase than we have seen historically. And that starts at COVID. And it has not slowed down really all that much since COVID. So right at 2020, boom, we've got this, okay? In particular, 2021. You can even look at like 2022, 2021, and it's almost in line with the historic norm. But from 2021 to now, way beyond inflation. It's not a normal inflationary increase. Massive jump, relatively short period of time. It's a complicated issue. It's not an easy one. There are no easy solutions. There's no, hey, it's just bad policy from the president, or it's bad policy from Congress, or it's a foreign war, or that's not correct. There is a lot going on. Now, some people, because of the $20 burrito, which, by the way, is asinine, but the $20 burrito came up. Most people understand how inexpensive it is to make a burrito. It isn't a $20 product unless you're using really exotic ingredients. Now, some of you can say, well, the labor involved and everything else and prices for salaries, all of that is important, okay? But this has led to, again, a very interesting reaction from some of these conservative commentators. You've got some of them pointing out that, well, on average, we spend less of our family budget on food now than we did in the early 1900s. Okay, cool. That has nothing to do with what we're talking about. Literally nothing to do with what we're talking about. You know, talking about the historical, what percentage of your family income you spent on food versus now is not relevant at all. Sorry, we're not comparing 1901 to 2026. It really isn't a comparable argument. Jesse Kelly, he pointed out, this is why Donald Trump was elected. I know everyone thinks that he was elected for whatever their pet issue is, but every single pre-election poll said this and immigration was the issue. Trump was elected to bring prices down. That's why he won the popular vote. Jesse Kelly is right. Andrew Colvett's $20 burrito thing comes into this argument. Then you got Joel Berry over at Not the Bee. Last night, my wife made homemade burritos for our family of eight, and it costs less than $20 total for everyone. I'm beginning to think the affordability crisis is really an I don't know how to cook crisis. Okay. Now, he's got a point. A very good point. Dan Crenshaw weighed in on this. I guess he's heading out of Congress, so he's going to start being, you know, reasonable again. Just hearing about this dumb $20 burrito debate, so just thought I'd make the losers on social media angry before going to bed. Stop whining, get a job, eat ramen like the rest of us did in college on a budget with four roommates. The market doesn't care what you think something should cost. Only communists care. They set prices, remember? Then everyone starves, remember? Are you a communist or are you an American adult male capable of handling this, handling his own bleepity bleep? Okay. You got other people who are popping on saying food is expensive because, you know, working Americans have to buy it for ourselves and also for 50 million food stamp recipients. And God knows how many USAID, MCC fed third worlders abroad. Another valid point. Josiah Young, family of eight, we eat cheap. We haven't bought beef in 18 months, and the food bill is still far and away our largest expense. Yeah, there's people out there buying stupid stuff for dinner, but food also has jumped a lot. We don't need to gaslight about that. Okay. We've got to talk about it. Because they all have a point. They're all valid. Which tells you that the solution to the problem is probably not as easy as you think. Got more coming up. You're tuned into The Burning Truth.
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1: There's so many things to this burrito debate. So many things. And again, as I'm pointing out, everybody who is writing commentary on this, they have a point. Like every single one of them. You know, is a $20 burrito too expensive? Yeah. Do you get to decide if it's too expensive or does the market? Well, the market does. So really, it's up to the market. Should you be eating ramen if you can't afford a $20 burrito? Yeah, probably. Should you be cooking at home if you don't want to pay $20 for a burrito? Yep. They all have a point. Every single one of them has a point. Now, William Wolf wrote this response. Like it or not, electoral politics, not politics proper, is almost entirely driven by emotion and grievance. And the burrito discourse is a fascinating insight into how the left is so much better at that than the establishment right. Notice they said establishment right. When a liberal voter says burritos are too expensive, the left says, "You're right, we will give you free burritos if you vote for us, and we will punish evil Big Burrito." When a conservative voter says burritos are too expensive, free market establishment Republicans and their mouthpieces say, "Suck it up. How you feel is stupid. I remember when I could buy a 99-cent burrito at Taco Bell." Burritos were actually 79 cents under the 59, 79, 99 cent menu, but I digress. Merits aside, it's not all at all surprising that one of those is winning, is a winning message. See the rise of the DSA, and one is not. Now, Crenshaw's got a point. suck it up, make more money if you want a $20 burrito. Otherwise, live in your budget and eat ramen. Otherwise, you're going to get socialism, you're going to get communism, and guess what? You're not going to get a damn burrito after that. There will be no burritos. He's right. But we do have an entitlement problem as well. People believe they're entitled to a $20 burrito. You're not. Is a $20 burrito too expensive? And yet, listen, I know full well I have very good chefs and restaurateurs listening to this show right now who have $20 burritos. Most of them are probably using premium ingredients. Some of them probably aren't. Is a $20 burrito too expensive? Yes, of course it is. Is going to a fast food place where just a couple of years ago you paid $6 for that value meal and now they're charging you $13 for that value meal? Is that insane? Yes, it is. So how do you fix it, Casey? Who do we elect to fix the problem? You don't. You stop giving them your money. If you don't, you know what brought McDonald's prices down? And yes, McDonald's did reduce their price. You know what brought it down? You guys stopped buying the value meals. Suddenly, the value meals that were $12 and $13 are like $9 and $10 bucks again. Have you noticed? If you don't believe that a burrito that costs $20 is worth $20, don't buy it. The problem is that people are buying the $20 burrito and they're going, man, this sucks. Burrito's good though. And they keep buying the $20 burrito. Well, if you keep buying the $20 burrito, you're now setting the market price for the burrito. The only way to tell somebody, or tell the market, I should say, that something isn't worth what they're charging for it is to not purchase. This is where self-restraint comes in. And there's nothing wrong with spoiling yourself once in a while. But at some time, you have got to accept responsibility that the $20 burrito costs 20 bucks because of you. Yes, there are other factors. Price of transportation, maybe a tariff situation, maybe a supply issue because of a bacteria or a drought or what have you. But ultimately, the reason things cost what they cost is because of you. More coming up.
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16: Focusing on Fauci, I'm Carmen Roberts, Fox News. Republican Senator Rand Paul follows through and gets a Senate committee to vote along party lines on a resolution to hold Dr. Anthony Fauci in contempt for refusing to answer questions during a hearing.
17: This committee and the American people have a right to know why Dr. Fauci's agency funded dangerous research at the Wuhan Institute of Virology.
18: Committee Chairman Rand Paul believes Anthony Fauci isn't covered by his pardon from former President Biden, and that's why he was required to answer questions last week rather than invoking the Fifth Amendment 111 times. Democrats think that Paul has no case. Republicans believe that Fauci advocated the theory that the virus came from nature and not from the lab in Wuhan.
16: Fox's Chad Pergram on Capitol Hill. Fauci's attorney called the vote a crude political stunt. Iran and the U.S. argue over what's happening, and still there's no deal for peace or an agreement to reopen the Strait of Hormuz.
19: President Trump reiterated yesterday the Iranians always lie about the substance of negotiations, but this morning he also sent a signal that the U.S. is ready to resume war if necessary, denying reports about military stockpile concerns, posting to Truth Social, the U.S. has massive amounts of munitions, especially of certain types. Additionally, though large amounts are being manufactured and shipped to the U.S. as needed, defense companies are building the largest number of plants and factories in our country's history.
16: Fox's Jackie Heinrich at the White House. And Republican Senator Mitch McConnell says doctors have discharged him from a rehabilitation center. The Kentucky Republican says he'll continue physical therapy at home after being injured during a fall in June, but gave no timetable for returning to the Senate. Last week, Democratic Governor Andy Beshear urged him to prove he's fit to serve or resign. 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
24: Good afternoon, I'm Heather Starr in the WoWo Newsroom with your top local stories. Indiana is investing $10.2 million to help formerly incarcerated Hoosiers gain job skills and find work. Governor Mike Braun says the grants will expand workforce training, apprenticeships, and career opportunities across the state. And iPhone users are getting a fresh set of tools designed to make everyday messages smarter and easier.
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24: 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Road work continues across Fort Wayne. Westbound Illinois Road is down to one lane between the West Jefferson Split and Hilligas Road through Friday. Fairfield Avenue remains closed between Pettit Avenue and Paulding Road with a posted detour. Northbound US 27 has a right lane closed between Norfolk and Glen Avenues. And don't forget the southbound I-469 St. Joe Center Road exit remains closed for ongoing reconstruction. 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
26: From 21 Alive, I'm meteorologist Michael Morinelli. A few slow-moving rain showers are expected to continue throughout the rest of the morning and into the afternoon hours, with highs expected into the low 80s. We'll continue that trend with highs in the low 80s tomorrow, with another round of scattered showers and maybe one or two thunderstorms. I'm meteorologist Michael Morinelli on WoWo 92.3 FM and 1190 AM.
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1: Now, I'd like to point out, too, that there are some things that have come down in price in your grocery. Eggs, undoubtedly. Dairy, undoubtedly. Poultry, yes. You've got an issue with beef, but a lot of that, again, has nothing to do with policy. You're still dealing with the drought. You're dealing with that worm now. Fresh vegetables are up quite a bit. There's various reasons for that. Crop yields and everything else. Sugar and sweets are up. Non-alcoholic beverages are up. Fresh fruit is up a little bit. Pork is up a little bit, but relatively stable. You know, pork is going up because of market demand. People are moving away from beef and going to pork because of the price. The point that I'm making, and hopefully everybody gets this, I know there's going to be people who just, you know, hear with one ear. They're going to get mad about it. But, you know, every one of these people who are arguing about the $20 burrito bit, they're all correct, but they're all a little wrong. You know, you have to get prices of stuff down. You have to. And yes, a lot of this is left over from COVID. Let's not forget that COVID basically created monopolies for a few companies and killed mom and pops all over. Like, we already know that. And protections were put in place for certain companies in order to allow them to grow, because people can make money off of their stocks and politicians who invest in them are going to do well and that sort of thing. Yeah, there's a big component of that. Yes, energy costs, huge component to that, not just the situation in Iran. That's where Matt Walsh is missing the point. The foreign war bit. Okay, is the Iran conflict worth it long term, even though it sucks now? I'm of the opinion that it is, because I've covered them for over 20 years. Other people are of the opposite opinion, some of which who have covered them for a long time and some of which who have not. So that's just a difference of opinion. Nobody's going to know until we get into the future, okay? And nobody's going to know the alternate universe in which this did not happen. But as we've highlighted before, up until this last reading, you know, they were trying to say that inflation was increasing in the United States. Inflation wasn't increasing, though. Everything was going down. The only thing that was going up was energy. Some of that was from Iran, but not all of it. A lot of it is, in fact, data center driven. We've got major issues with the grid, the cost of energy, and everything that's happening there. Some of it has to do with the Ukraine-Russia conflict and doesn't have anything to do with anything that we're doing at all. Like, there's a lot of stuff, and certainly a lot of you farmers understand the Russia-Ukraine thing has been causing a lot of problems for you for a while. Yes, weird relationship with Canada right now. Their prime minister picking weird fights with us. That's caused an issue. You know, there's a lot of extenuating circumstances that are affecting a lot of this stuff. And, you know, where Matt Walsh is right, is it should be the priority of every elected leader to deal with this. I agree with that. Now, we've seen some things, poultry, eggs in particular. We've seen robust policy that has brought the price of those things down, not just quickly, but exponentially. Like, yeah, that big deal. Like, that's what you should be doing. You can't do that with a lot of stuff. I know that there's, you know, this bickering with, you know, beef ranchers and the government and everything else. I get that. He said, if beef is something that is too expensive for your family right now, then you don't get a lot of beef. You know, you're going to something else. Is that great? No, it's not great. But you're not entitled to the beef. And you have to get out of this mindset that you're entitled to it. Spoil yourself once in a while. If you want a $20 burrito, save up for the $20 burrito. And this really is, he said, there's valid arguments, there's valid criticisms that go around the way that it's being addressed, all of that. But the messaging on this is terrible out of the administration. It really is. And we've talked about that for a long time. You've got to be able to sit there and articulate what is really happening and why in very simple terms. And you know what? It wouldn't be a bad idea to have town hall style events for younger people and for families to ask these questions. That wouldn't be a bad thing. When somebody comes up and goes, well, it's a $20 burrito. Hey, listen, I have been a critic of places like Chipotle for a long time. I don't understand why people pay that much for that food. But I also know that I'm in the minority. Like, I know that a lot of people love it, and they go, and for them, it's worth it. But for me, the $20 taco bowls and $20 burrito, like, has never really made sense to me. But when people got, you know, discretionary funds, they go ahead and they do that stuff. And okay, so be it. For me, it's coffee. You know, not your stupid lattes at a coffee joint, but like high-end premium coffee grounds. Like, that's what I invest in. That's my thing. And for a long time, I didn't have a thing, and that was the one thing that I had. I'm like, you know what? This is important to me. I have it all the time. I'm going to stop sucking down the garbage. I'm going to actually have the good stuff. But I had to budget for it. And there were times where I couldn't budget for it the way that I wanted to. And guess what? I didn't get it. So at the end of the day, are there legitimate criticisms of policy and politicians and messaging? Yes, absolutely. Are there things that could potentially be done to fix the problem? Sure. Is there a failure to address those things in an appropriate fashion? I believe so. But nobody, and unfortunately Dan Crenshaw is the most right about this particular topic, which is, again, pains me to say that, but nobody is willing to say, I don't need the $20 burrito, so I'm not going to get it. I'm going to get the $4 burrito instead. That's the thing. I'm going to stop going to this particular restaurant to get my food, which costs me $12 every meal that I go there. I'm going to stop doing that every day, twice a day. I'm going to cancel this subscription that I have for whatever this is. Okay, whether it's a streaming platform, a gaming platform, an online education platform that you don't use and won't benefit you in any way, but you think is fun and cool, an OnlyFans model, a Twitch streamer, whatever it is. Yeah, I got a notification, a perfect example of this. And this is not a criticism, by the way. Couple of days ago, I got a couple of notifications that a couple of people who had been subscribing to an old subscriber form that I had canceled. I'd forgotten all about it. I'm like, oh, son of a gun. Didn't even know that people were still giving me money. There's no reason to. You know, we have Rumble Premium. Do that. Like, if you're giving me a monthly subscription somewhere else, cancel it. Do the Rumble Premium. It helps me a heck of a lot more. And it unlocks extra content. But I'm assuming there's a lot of people looking at it and going, yeah, you know what? I like Casey a lot, but I can't do this now. Good. Do what's best for your family. I appreciate the support. I appreciate everything you did getting me through COVID, but you don't need to keep doing that stuff. I forgot all about it. I really did. You know, make the best decision for you financially. We've talked about this before. Financially, younger people, you younger Gen Zs, and that's, you are better off financially than your grandparents were. There is this myth floating around that you're not, but you are. You are better financially than they were. I'm not talking about just real dollars. I'm talking about percentage of income going to your bills, your critical bills, and everything else. You are way ahead of them. But the difference is your spending habits. We're all guilty of it. They have morphed us into a consumerist society. Everything is short-term memory, dopamine hit, impulse purchase. Everything. Your TikTok, your shorts, your reels, all of that stuff. Why do you think they put so many ads in the middle of that? Impulse buy, impulse buy. You're getting nickeled and dimed to death. And when you get nickeled and dimed to death with little things, $2 here, $3 there, $4 here, $5 here, suddenly the $20 item stands out. And you don't know why you can't afford a $20 burrito. Because $20 burrito is ridiculous. I agree with you. Unless it's got some exotic meat in there, like that's a ridiculous price. It is. But a lot of the people complaining about the $20 burrito are also the same people that said the person making the burrito should make $20 an hour. And there were people like me who said, what do you think is going to happen to the price of that burrito? Pretty soon you're going to be paying $20 for a burrito. No, I won't. You're paying $20 for a burrito now. Oh, the fight for 15? Do you want to pay $15 for a Big Mac? Because guess what? You're paying $15 for a Big Mac in some markets now. You were warned. A lot of people are not thinking this through. And it is very much an entitlement mentality. I am owed this. I am owed that. My day was long. I deserve to have an $8 drink on my way home. So I'm going to get an $8 drink on my way home. And you're going to do that, I don't know, 4 or 5 times a week, sometimes twice a day. Like, what do you expect is going to happen to your bank account? The one thing I didn't see other than Dan Crenshaw was taking ownership and responsibility for you being the reason a burrito costs $20. So change your habits. And yes, there is an epidemic of people who do not know how to cook. You know, one of the biggest expenses, we made fun of this too. When you started being able to get your food delivery put on payment plans, remember when that happened and we were like, this is so bad. Listen, food delivery is amazing and great. I've been talking about how, see, McDonald's used to like deliver in like 3 states and they wouldn't deliver anywhere else. Like I used to talk about, oh, they really need to deliver. Like that would be awesome. But see, then it got to the point where, you know, you can get everything delivered to you now, which is fantastic. But because people are too lazy to go get it, they'll get it delivered to them. And then they're spending twice as much for that meal as they would if they had just gone 3 minutes up the road and picked it up themselves. Which is cool if you understand that. But if you're the person who's going to pay twice as much, let's just say something costs $15, okay? But you're going to now have food delivered to you. I'm sorry, because I know some of you out there deliver food, and I don't want to hurt your wages either, but if it's a $15 item or meal, and if you were to go pick it up yourself, it would cost you $15, but now you're going to have it delivered to you with a third-party service, and now it's going to cost you $30. You can't then complain about the $15 meal costing $30. What if that burrito, just theoretically, and I haven't seen anybody, maybe I need to post this, I haven't seen anybody say this. What if that $20 burrito was actually a $10 burrito? $10 for a burrito, if it's a good burrito, is reasonable. Yet some of those burritos are like the size of your arm. Like, that's worth 10 bucks. If I'm going to eat off of that thing for a few meals, that's fine by me. $10 burrito is perfectly reasonable. What if that was a $10 burrito? But they had it delivered to them by a food delivery service, and now it cost them 20. And then they got a tip on top of that. And now they're upset that the burrito cost $20, but it doesn't actually cost $20. I can't stress this enough, and I saw a headline about this a couple of days ago. The need for consumer math in public education right now is of paramount importance. It always has been, but never more so than right now. But they wanted us to not know how to manage our money so they could create an environment like this where you are indebted to debt. Got more coming up. You're tuned into The Burning Truth.
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11: Hey, good afternoon. Thank you for tuning in to The Burning Truth. I am your host, Casey Hendrickson. All right. Oh, man. The Free Press dropped a pro-flock piece. Uh-huh. So they decided to go ahead and do a thing about how flock cameras are solving and preventing crimes and everything else. Here's their post. Ever feel like you're being watched? You might be right, but flock safety cameras aren't interested in you unless you're a kidnapper, a thief, or up to no good. Okay, again, this argument, it is full of holes. It is very much like the argument of, I don't care if the government watches all of my data, I'm not doing anything wrong. Neither were the Jews pre-Nazi Germany. Don't give the oppressors and the tyrants the tools to oppress and be tyrannical. So, they did a report on why people need to stop destroying tech that's actually stopping crime and everything else. They turned it into, basically, Big Brother is great, Big Brother is wonderful, and it can be. There are benefits to a surveillance

0: society. Pretending otherwise is disingenuous. And when you talk with well-meaning police officers, they will tell you, like, this helps me keep people safe. I believe them. I've seen it in real time. Like, I get it. And that's where you have to make the decision. Is paramount safety more important than liberty? Now, we have a founding father quoting about that very topic. It's up to you if you want to take him at his word. But it is a real discussion that now has to happen. We now live in an era where your liberty can be, at the very least, if you're not going to say it's gone, but it can be curated, can be monitored, it can be scrutinized in a way that it was never before. And you also have to be willing to say, yes, we are going to do the same things that China does, but we won't do the same things with those things that China does with them. And all I have to do is point to 2020, and I think I destroy that argument pretty quick. I'm going to put this in the Daily Show prep for you to read into, because I just, there is a pro-flock argument that needs to be heard. And you ultimately are going to have to vote with your votes and your dollars on how this actually plays out in the future. More coming up on The Burning Truth.
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2: Good afternoon. I'm Heather Starr in the WoWo Newsroom. Our top local stories. A Columbia City man was sentenced to 10 years in federal prison for possessing child pornography. Derek Gaff will also serve 10 years of supervised release and was ordered to pay restitution. And drivers on Fort Wayne's southeast side should expect delays as crews begin a water main replacement project on Maumee Avenue.
3: The far right lane of Maumee Avenue is restricted between Hannah Street and South Anthony Boulevard, with the work expected to continue through the end of September. The project includes replacing an aging water main and lead service lines from the East Central neighborhood. City Utilities says the work is part of a five-year plan to replace more than 70 miles of aging water mains across the city. Drivers are encouraged to use caution and allow extra travel time. John Zimney, WoWo News.
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4: Fox News, I'm Tom Graham. A Senate panel voting to hold Dr. Anthony Fauci in contempt for refusing to answer questions before Senate panel last week. Fox's Jared Halpern.
5: A week after Anthony Fauci invoked the Fifth Amendment more than 100 times at a Senate hearing, the Homeland Security and Governmental Affairs Committee voted to refer Fauci to the Justice Department for contempt of Congress. Republican Chairman Rand Paul says Fauci's constitutional right against self-incrimination does not apply since he was pardoned by former President Biden.
6: A referral from Congress does not necessarily compel prosecutors to act. Three major wildfires continue to rage in the Spokane, Washington area. Tens of thousands have been evacuated. Some returning to their homes, finding devastation.
7: Every single house that we've walked by every week now for 5 years is completely gone.
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2: Work continues across Fort Wayne. Westbound Illinois Road is down to one lane between the West Jefferson Split and Hilligas Road through Friday. Fairfield Avenue remains closed between Pettit Avenue and Paulding Road with a posted detour. Northbound US 27 has a right lane closed between Norfolk and Glen Avenues. And don't forget the southbound I-469 St. Joe Center Road exit remains closed for ongoing reconstruction. 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
9: From 21 Alive, I'm meteorologist Michael Morinelli. A few slow-moving rain showers are expected to continue throughout the rest of the morning and into the afternoon hours, with highs expected into the low 80s. We'll continue that trend with highs in the low 80s tomorrow, with another round of scattered showers and maybe one or two thunderstorms. I'm meteorologist Michael Morinelli on WoWo 92.3 FM and 1190 AM.
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0: And good afternoon. Thank you for tuning in to The Burning Truth. I am your host, Casey Hendrickson. There's a very creative new tool that has been made. You see, the Trump administration has done what I believe is a good thing in taking down a lot of the climate change propaganda nonsense that the federal government was pumping out, spending a lot of money on this stuff and everything else. I don't have an issue with somebody, you know, aggregating official data and stuff like that. Like, I don't really have a major issue with it. I don't think the taxpayer dollars should be going for that. We don't have taxpayer dollars doing that for almost anything else, but we were spending a lot of money on the climate change stuff to do that. We can't even really get them to do that with crime data. It's a pain in the neck to even get that data out. It's better than it used to be, but usually now what has to happen is the private third party has to put it all together as a passion project. So there is the honest broker, Roger Pilkey Jr., I believe is how you pronounce his last name. This is a guy who does believe that man's activities do contribute to climate change of sorts, but he rejects the fear-mongering element of it. And I still have disagreements with him about a lot of that, but at least he's looking at it from a pragmatic, realistic perspective, which is, if mankind's activities are leading to it, we clearly know that the doomsday stuff is not real. And so he tends to fall on the, yeah, I think it's our activities are contributing to this somewhat, but everybody over here is like, this is going to cause the end of civilization. Like, they're all crazy people. So at a bare minimum, I think that's a reasonable approach, okay? Because we still don't ultimately know what activities do and do not participate in the change of said climate. It's never been accurately studied, experimented out, that sort of thing. Remember, most of the climate change, air quote, science are models and predictions. They're not real science. There's no scientific method applied or anything like that. And that's why they tend to fall apart within a couple of years. So he has a very reasonable approach to this, which is, I believe our activities are probably leading to some of the changes that we're seeing, but the catastrophic fear-mongering nonsense is just that, it's nonsense. So he has a Substack. It's known as The Honest Broker. And like I said, he's not one of these weirdos, but he does accept that climate change, greenhouse gases, and our activity can drive some variability in the climate. Now, here's where things get interesting, though. He announced on his Substack, which is called The Honest Broker, in December of 2025, which we covered on our show, the EPA removed at least 80 climate-related web pages, including the climate change indicators section that housed data on heat waves, coastal flooding, wildfires, snowfall, and droughts. Which, by the way, no reason to have it up there and for the government to be, you know, maintaining these pages. And they were all done to prop up climate scientists and groups for funding. Whatever you think about the politics, the removal took a widely used, taxpayer-funded reference built on official data and years of careful analysis offline. Okay, I'll agree with that. It's true. So I built a new and much better extreme weather and climate change dashboard, which I am releasing today. Now, I don't have an issue with this. This is a private citizen. We collect the data. There's no reason for taxpayers to pay for the data to be aggregated in any specific way. So he took the data that we have and he built a new dashboard. And it's current as of August 4th, 2026. Good. That's fine. Not a big deal. And you can take a look at all of the data. And you can go to the dashboard, which I will include in the daily show prep. You can take a look at it. So it relies on official data. It respects the limits of the data. The site presents data only for the full range judged of sufficient quality for trend analysis. Users are empowered to explore the data over different time windows. Data and figures can be easily downloaded. Okay, so he's not manipulating it. He's not taking a half a year from here. This is a common global warming tactic. We're going to take middle of the year here, and we're going to go through this period, but we're going to cut it off two-thirds of the way through in order to paint the biggest picture of data, as opposed to just taking a full 12 months. Because sometimes you have an extreme season in 1 year, and it's atypical, and it can throw an entire data set off if you squish it and cut it off at just the right amount. It's kind of like when people will take terrorist attacks and the amount of people that have been killed in Western society by terrorists, and they do not include 9/11. Yeah, that type of thing. It's like, yeah, why did you start in 2002 and you didn't expressly say post 9/11, this is what we're dealing with? You know, you didn't do that. Like, you cut off a major event, and just because you're trying to manipulate the data. So, again, don't have an issue with a private citizen doing this. You know, I can argue and debate and analyze whatever their findings are. The THB, U.S. Extreme Weather and Climate Change Dashboard, relies on official data from authoritative government and scientific sources. And so, anyway, the climate hysterics, the climate cult, if you will, are freaking out about this. They're not happy that this guy took it upon himself to put up the data. Now, let me ask you this question here. Why is it that after 80 pages of this stuff was removed by the federal government, which I believe was removed correctly, and a private citizen says, okay, but the official data still exists, I'm going to make my own dashboard, and we'll aggregate the data, and we're going to make it freely available to anybody out there? Why would you be upset about that? Go ahead. Foundation of facts. Lean back in your seat. Why would climate alarmists be upset that an individual took the same official data that was depublished by the federal government in December of last year and made it available for everybody else? Why would you be upset about that? Well, see, he didn't manipulate the data. He posts the data, and you have the ability in the dashboard to drill down however you see fit. But when you log on to the actual dashboard and you take a look at it, suddenly you find out that there is no detectable change for extended periods of time in these extreme weather events. Now, there is a detected change of heat waves. We have had a lot of heat waves this year. There is a detected change in wildfires, but we also know that arson is the biggest factor there. But there's no detectable change since 1997 for tornadoes. There's no detectable change for flooding. Since 2000, no change for drought. Since 1950, no change in winter storms. And the wildfire area, by the way, is where there's a detected change. In the wildfire count since 1983, no detectable change at all statistically. Since 1900, no change in hurricane data. He didn't molest the data. He just posted it. So as a result of him creating a dashboard where you can clearly look at all of this information, and you can drill it down by year if you want to, because again, some years tornadoes are going to be really active. They're active this year. Some years they're not going to be. So what you end up finding out is what the experts, the actual experts, and my show have been covering those experts for 20 years now, is that when you actually look at the data over an extended period of time, we don't have an increase in these extreme weather events. Just like when you look at the data over an extended period of time, you don't have an increase in mass public shootings either. You do have a change in body count, but you also have a different area where these shootings occur, which are in gun-free zones. But if you look at this data, like the number of wildfires hasn't increased. We've told you that for years. Because wildfire experts say that's not the case. They're not increasing. And that's even with the arson element. If there wasn't an arson element, who knows? We may have less wildfires. I don't know how many wildfires in the past were arson. You know, that's something that we really can't deduce very well. But this, all he did was post the data. Data that had been removed by the federal government, and environmentalists were freaking out over that. You know, in some places, especially in Texas, like you can look at extreme heat has actually decreased. But you can see where there are certain areas where it's increased. You know, okay, there's a detected change. This is increasing or is decreasing, or there's no change at all. And it gives you the reliable data since. So, you know, depending on what you're looking at, you can go back to, you know, a couple decades to centuries. That's why the climate alarmists don't like the fact that he is just basically syndicating the data. Because he's not actually manipulating that data, which is why the data should have been removed from those government websites, because it was being manipulated, and we covered that countless times over the years. So you have an actual dashboard where you can go and you can take a look at this stuff if you really wanted to. And you can see what is normal, what is not normal, and it's actually very easy to navigate and easy for you to customize what ranges you want to look at for whatever event you want to look at. So I'll put in the Daily Show Prep on Substack today, which you should already be subscribed to, but the vast majority of you are not. Go to kcthehost.substack.com, sign up for the newsletter to get the Daily Show Prep delivered to your email inbox every single day. Got more coming up. You're tuned in to The Burning Truth.
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0: All right, question. On average, how much do food delivery services increase the price of your food when you order from them over the price if you were to go to the restaurant directly? Any guesses, Victor? I don't know if you use the service a lot. You're stuck in the studio quite a bit, so you probably do. But I know that when I have the kids, you don't do it that much. Good for you. And once in a blue moon, like if we're running late and I get in here and the girls are like, "Oh my God, we didn't have time to stop. Dad, we're hungry." I'm like, "I got three little kids. They're starving." Yeah, I take a bath that day. So guess who gets a little less of his go juice? But that's the sacrifice that dads make, right? On average, when you get your food delivered to you by DoorDash, Grubhub, Uber Eats, etc., it increases the price of that food that you ordered from the restaurant 40 to 60%. 40 to 60. That's the average. So again, I ask, did the burrito really cost $20? If you order something that is 60% more expensive than if you had just gone up the road to pick it up yourself, would you really be complaining about the prices? So I know it's a previous topic, but I'm in the middle of crafting a post about it. So I pulled up the data. Does that include the tip? Yeah, it does include the typical tip. So that's your delivery, service fees, taxes, your typical tip, and then, of course, the increase in the menu prices. In case you didn't know, if something costs $5 to buy at a restaurant, when you order it off of the food delivery app, it's not $5, it's probably $6.50. Okay? So it's more expensive automatically. And so if you're paying 60% more, but complaining about the item that you paid 60% more for, is it really that it's too expensive, or is it that you chose to buy it in the most expensive, by the most expensive means available to you? Because you didn't want to leave and go get it, which, hey, sometimes I get that, man. I do. Like I said, I get stuck here in the studio. I have basically a choice. This is what I used to have to do. I used to have to give money to a coworker and beg them to go get food. But we have, since COVID, decided that we don't like coworkers in the building anymore. So that rarely happens. And Victor can't go anywhere. So I can't really do that. So now we're at, okay, we're ordering food for the hungry girls, because if you don't feed girls, you already know what happens. It turns into an absolute nightmare when you got three of them feeding off of each other. I mean, figuratively, it turns into a bit of a chaotic situation. So, yeah, sometimes I got to take a bath on it, man. So, does it suck? Yes. Do I blame the delivery service? No. Because I already knew I was gonna pay more for it. It's just, again, it's just food for thought. I know that things are expensive. I'm not dismissing that in any way, shape, or form. I'm not dismissing the policy discussions or any of that. I'm just pointing out, sometimes you think things are too expensive when you're the one making them too expensive, and it's really your fault. So take some ownership of that. Gosh, McDonald's shouldn't cost $25 for a value meal. But you had it delivered in peak hours from Uber Eats. Is it really $25? No. So just keep that in mind. Like I said, it doesn't discount all of the other very valid points that everybody's making. But I just didn't see anybody making that point. Crenshaw came the closest, and I felt that it would be important to the discussion for somebody to at least point that out. All right. Still got a lot to get to. El Sayed is exactly who we warned the Democrats he was, and now Chuck Schumer is finding out, and he's not real happy about it. That's next. You're tuned in to The Burning Truth.
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16: Trying to stop birth tourism. I'm Carmen Roberts, Fox News.
17: Wealthy people are building businesses around birthright citizenship. That's not the way it's supposed to work. It's a disgrace. They're buying their way in, and we're not going to let it happen.
16: President Trump signed an executive order in the Oval Office just a short time ago aimed at ending birth tourism, the practice of foreign nationals traveling to the U.S. to give birth and obtain citizenship for their children.
17: We had a very unfortunate decision in the Supreme Court concerning birthright. It was close, but a very, very unfortunate decision. So we're making adjustments.
16: And it comes after the Supreme Court ruled in June that his broader effort to end birthright citizenship was unconstitutional. So now he's taking a more narrow approach, also signing an order seeking to end citizenship to some children born to U.S. And foreign diplomatic staff. And that could possibly expand to U.S. territories. Critics say the policy could also be unconstitutional. President Trump's warning Tehran, if it does not make a deal, the U.S. will hit Iran hard. Fox's Steve Harrigan has more from Tel Aviv.
18: Some Iranian officials are saying they could be close to a deal with Oman for the free regulation of shipping through the Strait of Hormuz. Violence in the region could get in the way. The Houthis once again attacked two Saudi oil tankers. They also killed 38 government soldiers in Yemen, so they could be facing retaliation.
16: And Iran's Tasnim news agency reports two explosions on Qasem Island today, and sources link those to operations against what Iran described as hostile drones or vessels near the strait. That report has not been independently verified. And investors took a breather after the Dow posted three back-to-back records. The Dow fell 464 points today, and the S&P 500 and NASDAQ also losing ground. 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
23: Good afternoon, I'm Heather Starr in the WoWo Newsroom with your top local stories. A former elementary school has reopened as the Indiana Agriculture and Technology Charter School. The school held a ribbon cutting Monday before its first day of classes Wednesday. About 175 students are enrolled for the first year after families and residents work to keep the school open. And Indiana is putting new money behind efforts to help people rebuild their lives after prison.
24: Governor Mike Braun announced $10.2 million in federal grants to expand job training and career opportunities for formerly incarcerated Hoosiers. The funding will support programs offering paid work, apprenticeships, and skills training aimed at helping people return to the workforce. Brian Ford, WoWo News.
23: 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Road work continues across Fort Wayne. Westbound Illinois Road is down to one lane between the West Jefferson Split and Hilligast Road through Friday. Fairfield Avenue remains closed between Pettit Avenue and Paulding Road with a posted detour. Northbound US 27 has a right lane closed between Norfolk and Glen Avenues. And don't forget the southbound I-469 St. Joe Center Road exit remains closed for ongoing reconstruction. 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
25: From 21 Alive, I'm meteorologist Michael Morinelli. A few slow-moving rain showers are expected to continue throughout the rest of the morning and into the afternoon hours, with highs expected into the low 80s. We'll continue that trend with highs in the low 80s tomorrow, with another round of scattered showers and maybe one or two thunderstorms. I'm meteorologist Michael Morinelli on WoWo 92.3 FM and 1190 AM.
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0: And good afternoon. Thank you for tuning in to The Burning Truth. I am your host, Casey Hendrickson. Boy, El Sayed and AIPAC making the rounds today. We'll have to get into all of that. Democrats are figuring out that, maybe they should have paid attention to what everybody was saying about this guy. But I know, it's, you know, why would you believe Republicans? Fair point. You know, the Democrats have not done a particularly good job of vetting candidates lately. I think that they believe they've puffed up their own talking points to be that we don't need to worry about that anymore because look at Trump. Even though most of the stuff said about Trump is false and defamatory and not accurate, but they've worked it into where they can just say, look at him, therefore we don't need to pay attention to the background of our candidates. And if they're liars or they're womanizers or abusers or what have you, well, the Republicans did it, we'll do it too, because they believe their own rhetoric. And it is not leading to a particularly great crop of candidates. Obviously, we've seen what's happened in Maine and other places. But this El Sayed guy, like I said, the first commercial, the NRSC's commercial came out about him after the primary. And, I mean, it's a banger. The fact that there's so much material on this guy that you can make so many more of those ads that will be effective in the state of Michigan, I think, is going to be a problem for the Democrats. But what's going to be a bigger problem for the Democrats is that he actively is opposing the Democrats that he relied on in order to go ahead and get himself elected. Remember, this was not a blowout. This was a very, very close race. It was not expected to be that close in Michigan at all. And the Democrats did have about, you know, $69 million, whatever it was, that was spent trying to beat Abdul. Some establishment types immediately flipped their endorsements from Stevens to him after he won, like the Gretchen Whitmer, the governor. But Chuck Schumer went to bat for him. Now, I've told you before, like, when you're a freshman in Congress, you have to, especially if it was a tough race, you have to understand that there's going to be some dues. And a lot of the public doesn't want to hear that. And I always do my best to inform you of that when a new person goes into Congress. It's at the state level as well, but particularly at the national level. When you get a new member of Congress, it doesn't matter what house, there's going to be some dues that have to be paid. Leadership has tremendous power, usually, when they wield it, unlike John Thune. But when you get there, especially if you needed help getting elected, like, you're on a leash. And a lot of the campaign promises that you made cannot happen. Some can, but a lot cannot. And that frustrates the voters greatly. And a lot of people who don't know how politics works, don't know how the system works, be like, I just disobey them. Okay, well, you lose committee assignments, you lose money, you don't get elected again. Like, you get blocked out. Now, you can either be there to make some change, some advancements. Some people obviously want to turn it into a career, or you can just be a placeholder, not actually do much. Most people want to be involved and actually participate, because most people go to Congress under this notion that they're going to make a difference. They're going to be better than the previous crop of politicians that go to D.C. And most of the time, that's not the case, but, you know, there's dues that have to be paid. It takes time. Usually about the third term in the House, second term in the Senate, you start to get a little bit more power and able to do some stuff. But it all depends on your career path. So when you're Abdul El Sayed and you needed Chuck Schumer to win, and Chuck Schumer had to go to bat for you, you're supposed to repay that man. Abdul has not. So Schumer is finding out what this guy is. And I think you're going to see a lot of establishment Democrats who are going to realize that too. keep in mind, and I'm not trying to make this a religious thing here, but not that religion matters all that much in politics. Dude is a Muslim. He is on the more radical side of Islam. Not calling him a terrorist, but he's certainly in favor of jihadism. But they're good lying to anybody and everybody to advance their agenda. Like, that is a tenet. Like, that he's okay with that. And most politicians are too, to be fair. In a striking turn after Michigan's contentious Democrat Senate primary, Senate Minority Leader Chuck Schumer endorsed progressive Abdul El-Sayed following the latter's narrow victory over the more moderate Representative Haley Stevens. So he gets through the primary, and Chuck Schumer comes right out and says, he's our guy. I'm endorsing. Now, Schumer had endorsed Stevens throughout the primary. But establishment Democrats, Gretchen Whitmer, Chuck Schumer, others, once the race was won, flipped to the Democrat. Party loyalism, we're going to beat the Republican, he's our guy, okay? Chuck Schumer is one of those people. Now, Chuck Schumer, he may not be able to grill a burger, but he is a very powerful guy. So you would assume that, all right, there might be an olive branch here. This is normal politicking. He endorsed my opponent. Makes sense. She's already in Congress. I'm the new guy here. They don't know me. I won. They immediately said, all right, man, congratulations. You're our guy. We're going to back you completely. How did El-Sayed repay that? Well, he has backed Chris Van Hollen to replace Chuck Schumer as Senate Majority Leader. I mean, that's if they win the Senate. He'd be Minority Leader. Yet the olive branch came amid ongoing tensions. El-Sayed, a vocal critic of the Democrat establishment, has repeatedly called for Schumer to be replaced as party leader, expressing a clear preference for Senator Chris Van Hollen and framing Schumer's approach as overly aligned with corporate interests and out of step with the party's progressive base. Oh, Chuck Schumer, you are warned. Now, if the Van Hollen name rings a bell, that's the guy that had margaritas with the illegal alien accused of beating his wife. No, the government of El Salvador brought us those drinks. We didn't order them and we didn't touch them. Okay. So Chuck Schumer comes out, endorses the guy. He's our guy. And immediately, yeah, Schumer's not my guy, though. He should be replaced. Remember yesterday we talked about the establishment Democratic Party not real thrilled with this. But there's more as MS Now is starting to figure out, might have a problem with this guy. We'll tell you about that coming up on The Burning Truth.
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0: And welcome back to The Burning Truth. I am your host, Casey Hendrickson. Abdul El-Sayed, now the Democrat nominee for Senate in Michigan, went on MS Now. Hey, dude. I know that nobody really asked you this question before now, but it's kind of an important one. That whole government-run healthcare plan that you keep talking about, how you gonna do that? Cue the audio, please. Have a listen to his well-crafted answer.
13: What do you tell those people about whether or not this is a pie-in-the-sky dream that you're going around Michigan talking about?
8: Well, clearly I'm a different kind of Democrat, as we just talked about. $60 million spent to try and beat me because I don't take corporate money. I'm here to actually take on the...
0: Pause. I posted earlier today on X, Abdul El-Sayed, I'm a different kind of Democrat. I don't take corporate money. You can go to Open Secrets and look at the corporate money that he's taken. He takes corporate money. Sorry, El-Sayed fans. He takes corporate money. And most of his money comes from Richie Rich. He's got like $3 million in small donations. He's got like $8 million in large donations. PACs, corporate stuff, special interest. Vast majority of his money does not come from within the state of Michigan. That's not unusual in today's politics, but I'm just letting you know. I don't take corporate money. Okay, go look at his donations. They're all public. You can see who gives him money. A lot of corporate in there. Anyway, it continues.
8: Challenges that working people face. Imagine you had a Congress that actually worked for you instead of worked for the corporations in the exact same way that Mike Rogers has made it work for a very long time. I really believe that, Congress can do good things. That's why I'm running, because I'd like to make it do good things.
0: What was the question again? Hey, you keep talking about this government-run healthcare plan. Is it a pipe dream? How can you make that happen? They spent $68 million trying to beat me. That's not what the question was. The question was, how are you going to pass Medicare for all? The response is they spent over $60 million against me. That's not a good enough response. How are you going to address affordability? Abdul then starts talking about

0: question that I have for you about him not being able to answer questions. Do you think he's not capable of answering them? Because he doesn't have an answer and he's an empty suit? Or do you think he's intentionally being vague and not answering them because the truth won't be very popular? Now listen to this. Abdul says he wants Medicare for all, but he also does not want to get rid of private insurance.
1: People's private insurance and socialized medicine is what they always say. You're going to say what to him on that debate stage?
2: You know what's taking away people's private insurance? The fact that they can't afford it. The fact that...
0: Yeah, but Obamacare was supposed to fix that. But it didn't. It made it worse.
2: Deductibles. The premiums have gotten way too high.
0: That's a left-wing plan. It was, in fact, the backup plan. Medicare for all was the main plan. Joe Lieberman killed it.
2: Because of people like Mike Rogers who take checks.
0: Nope. People like Obama and all of the Democrats who passed Obamacare passed without a single Republican vote. He's blaming the Republican for something the Democrats did.
2: From the private insurance industry and then failed to regulate them. So they.
0: Who told you that Obamacare was a gift to big insurance? Who told you that Obamacare was going to benefit the insurance companies as opposed to you? Oh, that's right, Republicans.
2: Keep upping the prices on people, putting people into bankruptcy. We hold $225 billion in medical debt. I want to know what Mike Rogers wants to do about that. I want to abolish it, and I want to make sure that every single person in this country has the health care that they need and deserve.
1: But will you be saying on that debate stage people can keep their private insurance if they want it?
2: Yeah, I'm not against abolishing private insurance. I'm for guaranteeing you public insurance so that you never have to worry about what happens if you turn 26 or get a job or lose a job or turn 65 or get married or get divorced. All the ways that Mike Rogers is okay with you losing your health care in our current health care system.
0: Yeah, that's not how that works. He doesn't even know how the health care system works. Nor does he know how Medicare for all would work. Instead, he doesn't have a lot of answers. Now, you have to ask yourself, in his failure to be able to answer basic questions, is it because he doesn't have the answers? Because he's not smart enough, bright enough, informed enough? Or is it because he doesn't want to give you the answer? Because he knows the answer will be unpopular. Caitlin Collins. Now we've gone from MS Now to CNN. Caitlin Collins. She's talking to him, too. And he starts tap dancing again about Hassan Piker. Hassan Piker is a communist left-wing streamer who supports Hamas, supports the dictator of Cuba, supported Maduro in Venezuela, has said things like the United States deserve 9/11, etc., tortures his dog on camera, then lies about it, says he's against capitalism, but bathes in wealth that he's gotten from capitalism. This is Caitlin Collins asking him about his relationship with Hassan Piker and him saying that the U.S. deserved 9/11 and all that other stuff.
3: Speaking of senators that you might be serving alongside and questioning Trump officials, I want you to listen to what, I'm not sure if you've seen this, what Democratic Senator John Fetterman said about you today.
4: Are you willing to unify with Abdul El-Sayed, for example, who's now the Democratic nominee, the Democratic candidate?
5: Oh, yeah, the tough guy. He called me ugly, and then I should be on a pike. And I'm like, Chief, I own mirrors. Well, I can't come together with someone if you are willing to embrace people that loves Hamas or that thinks America deserved 9/11. I think that's reasonable.
0: It's very reasonable, actually.
3: What's your response to Senator Fetterman?
2: In Trump's words, what a lovely gentleman.
0: Why won't you answer it?
3: He said that you need to renounce people like the left-wing streamer Hassan Piker, who was campaigning with you, who was out there in Michigan on Monday night, I believe last night as well. Do you have any plans to do that?
2: Look, I'll tell you this. I'm less focused on folks who are campaigning with me, more focused on the folks I'm campaigning to. And
0: you don't care about who's campaigning with you? They're your surrogates. He won't answer the question. And again,

0: Fetterman is a far left-wing liberal Democrat, okay? We addressed this earlier. I've addressed it previously. Any Republican or conservative out there thinks that Fetterman is, like, moderate, you're wrong. His voting record is nearly in line with Bernie Sanders. I think it was farther left than Bernie last year, by the way. Even Bernie Sanders has condemned the 9/11 comment from Hassan Piker. He won't answer the question. So now CNN and MS Now have both figured out, he won't address the basics here. Yeah, well, you know, a bunch of people were saying, we told you who he was. Now you're learning. Chuck Schumer wanting to bury the hatchet. Good for Fetterman, by the way. Fetterman's position is, I'm not going to bury the hatchet if he's supporting Hamas. Like, how can I work with somebody who thinks that the United States deserved 9/11? Like, how can I work with somebody like that? You notice that Syed wouldn't respond to that. Got more coming up. You're tuned in to The Burning Truth.
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2: Good afternoon, I'm Heather Starr in the WoWo Newsroom. Our top local stories. Ohio Senator John Husted joined Vice President J.D. Vance at the White House to discuss efforts to fight government fraud. Husted says the focus was protecting taxpayer dollars through stronger safeguards and penalties. And a Columbia City man is headed to federal prison after investigators uncovered illegal material involving children.
3: Derek Gaff was sentenced to 10 years in prison after pleading guilty to possessing child pornography. Federal prosecutors say Gaff had a prior conviction for the same offense and will also serve 10 years of supervised release after his prison term. Brian Ford, WoWo News.
2: And Indiana's average gas price is $3.56 a gallon Wednesday. Prices are up 9 cents from last week and 50 cents higher than a month ago. 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Hilger's Family Farm, just off Highway 30, west of Sweetwater. 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
4: Fox News, I'm John Saucier. The Senate Homeland Security and Governmental Affairs Committee voting to hold Dr. Anthony Fauci in contempt of Congress for invoking the Fifth Amendment, refusing to answer questions at a hearing. Chairman Rand Paul claims the vote is not about Fauci's actions during the pandemic.
5: We are voting on whether a witness who has received the benefit of a sweeping federal pardon can be ordered by this committee to answer questions and then defy that order without consequence.
4: Dr. Fauci says he invoked the Fifth Amendment because he believes Senator Paul was trying to get him to make statements that could be used against him. Wildfires still raging around Spokane, Washington, burning more than 900 structures over 10,000 acres so far. Michael Dean is a resident of Spokane and talked to Fox.
6: The entire neighborhood is gone. There's every single house that we've walked by every week now for 5 years is completely gone.
4: Authorities say conditions could get worse by tomorrow and that some of the air quality is dangerous. 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
2: Work continues across Fort Wayne. Westbound Illinois Road is down to one lane between the West Jefferson Split and Hilligas Road through Friday. Fairfield Avenue remains closed between Pettit Avenue and Paulding Road with a posted detour. Northbound US 27 has a right lane closed between Norfolk and Glen Avenues. And don't forget the southbound I-469 St. Joe Center Road exit remains closed for ongoing reconstruction. 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
7: From 21 Alive, I'm meteorologist Michael Morinelli. A few slow-moving rain showers are expected to continue throughout the rest of the morning and into the afternoon hours, with highs expected into the low 80s. We'll continue that trend with highs in the low 80s tomorrow, with another round of scattered showers and maybe one or two thunderstorms. I'm meteorologist Michael Morinelli on WoWo 92.3 FM and 1190 AM.
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1: Now's where we get into AIPAC, and then we'll get into the court ruling on guns a little bit later at the end of the show. We've got to get into AIPAC, because AIPAC is now causing an issue in the Democratic Party. AIPAC is usually a thing that's discussed in Republican circles these days, but AIPAC, again, they play both sides. And there is, I think a lot of people just don't understand lobbying. They really don't get it. They think they get it, but they really don't get it. And I'll explain in a minute what I mean by that. So when we play these sound bites from El Sayed, and Victor and I were just having this discussion about Michigan, like, how does this play in Michigan? You know, does it matter? Should he have answered those questions that Fetterman was being asked about? Or when Caitlin Collins was asking, like, listen, this Hassan Piker guy, like, said the U.S. deserved 9/11. Like, I mean, you've been asked several times to kind of, like, rebuff that. And he's like, I won't rebuff it. This is the same guy who refused to talk about the Ayatollah being dead because Muslims in Dearborn were, and I quote, were hurting. But he would talk about dead American soldiers. This is a guy who has been very, very friendly with jihadist organizations. You've got real issues with him. And you've got Jewish Democrat donors saying that they're going to back Rogers if Syed's the nominee. Well, Syed's the nominee. So now you're going to lose at least a big chunk, you assume, a big chunk of those Jewish donors who are not going to let a jihadist win this race. And they're going to vote for the Republican. But how does it play out in the state? And I'm going back to what Tudor Dixon said after she lost her gubernatorial race. So Tudor Dixon did a post-election analysis, which the Republican Party did not want to do. So she did it on her own. And they found out that the reason she didn't win was because everybody assumed Christians and hunters were going to vote. Because Christians and hunters in Michigan are overwhelmingly Republican. Well, guess which two groups didn't show up in large numbers to vote? Christians and hunters. Do you know why? No outreach campaign to get Christians and hunters to vote. They focused on no issues involving Christians or hunters. Not specifically. They just assumed because they are vocally Republican that they would show up to vote, but they didn't. They actually drilled it down. Traverse City is a left-wing place, but if they had just spent a little bit more effort in Traverse City and the surrounding area, Tudor Dixon wins that gubernatorial race against Gretchen Whitmer. They were able to determine this in the post-election autopsy or audit, if you will. Now, I have to ask, what might motivate people? This is a lesson learned, by the way, that the Republican Party has hopefully figured out in Michigan. A little bit better run now than they used to be. Most of you know that when I first got here, I was like, I've never seen a worse run Republican Party anywhere than I see in Michigan with the Republicans. They were terribly run. Gone through some trials and tribulations to try and right that ship. They seem much better now. So hopefully they've learned those lessons with Tudor Dixon and her platform that she has built with her show and everything else, you know, boosting this. Hopefully they've learned. But also I have to ask, okay, will the people who are offended by people who say that Jews should die, that Israel shouldn't exist, and that the U.S. deserved 9/11, will they be motivated to vote against El Sayed? It looks like maybe if you're a Christian and he's out there saying we should not be funding the Iron Dome in Israel, which he said on CNN, by the way. He said that in the same interview with Caitlin Collins. He said we should not be funding the Iron Dome. Again, it's okay to have that opinion, but it's a defensive weapon. It saves civilian lives. And the research and development from that program goes directly into our missile defense. So it's a huge benefit for the American civilian population and any civilian population that we give those weapons to. That's probably going to motivate some Christians. some Christians who will look at the relationship the U.S. has with Israel. There's going to be outreach from the Democrat Jewish donor class that is rejecting El Sayed and said they're going to back Rogers. I assume that there will be a Jewish-Christian coalition that pops up in Michigan as a result of this. So you have to assume Christians will be asked to vote in this race. And you're going to be hard-pressed to find hunters in Michigan that aren't going to be at least motivated in part by voting against a guy who says that America, or at least excuses a friend of his for saying America deserves 9/11. We can at least assume that there's going to be an increase in interest in voting among the hunting category in Michigan. This is all bad for El Sayed. These are all things that have to be addressed. But then you get an AIPAC, because again, he's out there saying that we should not be funding the Iron Dome. Okay. Ocasio-Cortez causing a rift. AIPAC congratulates pro-Israel primary winners in five states, and they mention Michigan. Okay. Andrew Solander, AIPAC signaling plans to spend for Republican Mike Rogers in Michigan. Our members remain determined to ensure that voters reject Dr. El Sayed and his radical anti-Israel agenda in November. AOC, I appreciate AIPAC proving it doesn't belong in the Dem Party and especially our primaries. Jewish voters, been telling you for decades, you've got a problem. From endorsing January 6 members to ensuring Congress remains in the hands of a 34-count felon, AIPAC is an org committed to undermining democracy at home and abroad. See you in November. Oh, boy. Now, AOC is a part of the anti-Israel squad. She's tempered that quite a bit because AOC is finally learning how to play the game. None of the other squad members have learned how to play the game. Fred Gutenberg has responded to this. I am a Democrat. I have personally worked with you. He's speaking directly to AOC. I am also a supporter of Israel and reject your characterization of AIPAC. I find your comments reprehensible. And while they might work with your DSA friends, pushing the party away from people like me won't work. We have Trump because of these tactics, and we may not do well in November because of these tactics. At least you can win a primary. Mazel tov. Dude is getting obliterated by Democrats. Once again, Jewish liberal voters, you have been warned about this for decades. For decades. And you're now looking at it. Republicans have issues with AIPAC for various other reasons, and a lot of which are not legitimate. Some are. Some are not. You know, I've listened to Steven Crowder. I love Steven Crowder. I think he's got the best podcast around. You know, he's like, AIPAC plays both sides. I don't like him. Okay. AIPAC is not a conservative organization. AIPAC is not a liberal organization. AIPAC was created to foster relations between the American and Israeli government. They don't care if it's Republicans or Democrats who do that. Now, there are legitimate reasons to not like that and have that feel icky to you. I'm not saying that that's not legit. But this idea that AIPAC should be one or the other ignores what lobbying really is. If AIPAC can get pro-Israel Democrats like Fetterman, they will. If they can get pro-Israel Republicans, they will. If there are Democrats who are anti-Israel, they're not going to support them. If there are Republicans that are anti-Israel, AIPAC is not going to support them. That is literally their job. Not that difficult to understand. It doesn't come down to you're either them or us. It's not how it works with a lobbying group. A lobbying group exists to lobby on behalf of the entity that they lobby for. And that means playing both sides to get what you want. Like I said, because we're talking about a foreign country, I understand the ick factor in that. I really, truly do. But the way that some people explain it away doesn't make any sense. It completely violates what lobbying is. The Democratic Party, up until relatively recently in American history, has been pro-Israel. The Jewish lobby in the Democratic Party has been very powerful. But for several decades, Republicans, conservatives, and even libertarians have been looking at Jewish Democrats and going, what are you doing? Have you seen what the Democratic Party funds on college campuses? It's anti-Semitism, plain and simple. The Democrats of the future are going to hate Jews. They're going to hate Israel. A lot of that propaganda on college campuses funded by Saudi Arabia, Qatar, others. Huge amounts of money goes into anti-Israel propaganda on American university campuses. And for a long time, Jewish Democrat voters were looking at people like me and Rush Limbaugh and others and go, yeah, you're crazy. Whatever. Chuck Schumer still likes us. Nancy Pelosi still likes us. Those other people, they're just, you know, fringe. They'll never have any power. And then suddenly, like, you're getting people who are openly pro-Hamas in Congress. And a lot of Jewish Democrat voters looked around and they're like, how did that happen? Once again, you were warned. And there's a whole bunch of red flags going up about El Sayed. So if you are a Jewish liberal Democrat, well, or any Democrat who actually cares about Israel, I guess, who's interested in Israel's self-preservation, this is going to be an interesting race for you. Because I think a lot of people might end up switching parties, even though they don't agree with Rogers on a whole host of domestic issues. It's going to be something they're probably going to have to seriously consider. I mean, Jewish Democrat voters in the United States are dangerously close to wandering the desert again, not having a home. Politically speaking, of course. And they may have to figure that one out. So what that looks like with those three categories of people that we talked about in Michigan with El Sayed, I mean, it could be a pretty difficult race for them. But you could be witnessing the rise of two additional voting blocks in Michigan that have historically not been very important. And that would be DSA-affiliated ideologues and Islamist voters. Will they have enough juice? It's going to be a fun campaign, no doubt about that, but it's going to be ugly. Especially since El Sayed has already proven he's not opposed to getting into the mud. But watching AIPAC get attacked by the Democrats and then watching Democrats fight each other over the AIPAC thing is, you know, again, you're seeing this in Republican circles now, too. It's going to get ugly. Got more coming up. You're tuned into The Burning Truth.
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1: And good afternoon. Thank you for tuning in to The Burning Truth. I am your host, Casey Hendrickson. So I wanted to talk about this federal ruling. A federal judge has ruled that major portions of the National Firearms Act are unconstitutional. Yes. Love this. Federal judges ruled that major portions of the National Firearms Act are unconstitutional after Congress eliminated certain taxes on suppressors, short-barreled rifles, short-barreled shotguns, and other covered firearms. Now, this is not the end of it. It is a step in the right direction. Don't get too excited. Calm down. But it's a step in the right direction. This is a preliminary ruling that only applies to the plaintiffs in the case that Silencer Shop Foundation and Gun Owners of America brought against the ATF. Now, the ATF, I would like to point out, did not choose Brandon Herrera. The Trump administration screwed up. I lobbied for it. For those of you who are fans of AK Jesus, and I know he's going to probably be a member of Congress now, I did. I lobbied the right people inside the Trump transition for Brandon Herrera. I'm told they did look at him as the director of the ATF. They ultimately did not pick the best person. They picked a person who, again, had some good things to say, but we still got a ways to go with the ATF. So this is great. We had Congressman Rudy Yochum from Indiana's 2nd Congressional District on, and he talked about the tax stuff on suppressors and everything else and how they got rid of it in the One Big Beautiful Bill. We had a whole sit-down interview with him where he brought that up. And I was like, yeah, a lot of people don't know this. But because of that, the federal judge has been able to rule that, all right, well, the regulations on this stuff are completely useless then. Because Congress has the right to tax. Once the tax is gone, the power to limit those sorts of things suddenly evaporates. Like I said, it's a preliminary hearing. It only applies to the parties in this case. But major step in the right direction. And we're going to have to get to a SCOTUS ruling on it, but the foundations have been laid to finally get rid of some of this ridiculous legislation, these stupid laws that we have about guns in this country. All right, folks. Look forward to seeing those of you that I'm going to see at Trivia. And we'll be back tomorrow, regular time, regular place. Have a great night.
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19: He says the decision was unfair. I'm Lisa Lucera, Fox News. That's why President Trump signed executive orders to end so-called birth tourism in the state after the Supreme Court decision in June upheld birthright citizenship.
20: This was done for a different reason. This was done right after the Civil War. This was for the babies of slaves. The
19: second order would limit the number of people eligible for U.S. citizenship after being born in the U.S. On the Iran conflict, the president said he thinks it's going to end pretty soon as mediators work on a deal to reopen the Strait of Hormuz.
20: We have a thing called the blockade headed up by the U.S. Navy, and we control it.
19: But the president warned there could still be incidents coming from Iran, like an attempt to shoot down U.S. forces or a mine placed in the Strait. The White House says Iran has been negotiating an end to the blockade of the Strait of Hormuz with Oman, though Tehran denies it. A Senate panel votes to hold Dr. Anthony Fauci in contempt for refusing to answer questions during a hearing last week.
21: A week after Anthony
2: Fauci invoked the Fifth Amendment more than 100 times at a Senate hearing, the Homeland Security and Governmental Affairs Committee voted to refer Fauci to the Justice Department for contempt of Congress.
21: A subpoena is not an invitation. A subpoena with no consequence is not a subpoena. It's a suggestion.
2: Republican Chairman Rand Paul says Fauci's constitutional right against self-incrimination does not apply since he was pardoned by former President Biden. Democrats say Republicans are breaking with precedent by not respecting a witness's Fifth Amendment privilege.
19: Fox's Jared Halpern at the White House. A detective in Spokane County, Washington, says Aaron Farinacci, the man accused of setting one of the area's wildfires, confessed and said he planned to set the fire for weeks. Wall Street stocks edged lower. The Dow lost 464. The NASDAQ minus 15. 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
19: Two voting rights groups are accusing a county in Texas of changing its voting maps after primary elections.
25: In an emergency filing to the Texas Supreme Court, Campaign Legal Center and the UCLA Voting Rights Project claim Galveston County officials changed voting maps between the state's March primary and November's general election, asking the state's high court to block the maps, saying the switch could move voters into different races, leaving some without an election and invalidating primary votes. Court documents show the new maps were passed in June, changing the existing precinct boundaries that Galveston County says will favor the interests of the people. Jeff Manasso, Fox News.
19: Hackers built 72 websites targeting employees at numerous financial firms, law firms, and credit agencies, according to Reuters, including Blackstone, Apollo, and KKR. Google, which first reported the hacking, said the hackers called employees on their personal cell phones, pretending to call them from the company's help desk and asked them to update passwords to get into their accounts. Another food company ditching dyes from its products.
26: For years, W.K. Kellogg has faced pressure to remove artificial ingredients from its cereals. And now it's happening. The cereal maker is getting rid of artificial colors from all of its cereals by the end of the year. The change comes a year ahead of schedule. Kellogg has identified fruit and vegetable-based juices that will give cereals like Fruit Loops and Apple Jacks their characteristic colors. Kellogg will also be investing in equipment that will allow it to transition to natural colors. In addition, Kellogg will be removing BHT, an artificial preservative, from the small number of cereals that still contain it.
19: Fox's Hillary Barsky. A new kind of flu shot's on the way. The FDA's approved a new type of vaccine for older people, the first made with the same mRNA technology that was used in COVID vaccines. Moderna said it expects some supply to be available in certain stores soon. I'm Lisa Lacera. This is Fox News.
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28: From 21 Alive, I'm meteorologist Michael Morinelli. A few slow-moving rain showers are expected to continue throughout the rest of the morning and into the afternoon hours, with highs expected into the low 80s. We'll continue that trend with highs in the low 80s tomorrow, with another round of scattered showers and maybe one or two thunderstorms. I'm meteorologist Michael Morinelli on WoWo 92.3 FM and 1190 AM.
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0: Linda believes in eliminating the Senate, the presidency, and Congress picks judges. She wants wide open borders. She wants to abolish the border.
1: Amnesty. Who is this? You're not talking about me.
0: About Linda. That's Linda. That's you. That's your voice. Abolishing ICE, defunding the Department of War, ending all the... You're for all of this, right?
1: Oh, my God.
0: No more cash bail, a wealth tax, Green New Deal, abolish prisons and police. You agree with all that, right?
1: Did someone slip you a tainted Jolly Rancher? What is going on in that studio? What is happening?
0: What is a tainted Jolly Rancher?
1: It's exactly what it sounds like, my friend. And I'm wondering, it must be something because you seem to have lost your mind.
2: If you go on Bill Maher's podcast, you'll find out.
1: Yes. Well done, Jason. Exactly right.
0: Oh, no, no. That, you know, that's probably the reason I can't do this. I mean, I
1: love this idea. I think you should. You guys could sit outside, you know, pick a spot and sit outside. You do
0: He's
1: his,
0: not going to change his anything for me. Trust me. He doesn't care.
1: You would change for him. He would change for you. I think it would be nice.
0: I'd have a drink with him. Drink with anybody. I even offered to buy Obama beer back in the day.
1: You could do drinks and cigars by the water.
0: Exactly.
1: Very romantic.
2: There'll be some kind of smoke in that room.
0: There'll be some kind of cigar smoke. I can live with that. All right. Anyway. So we'll play last night's DSA candidate. We have another one coming on today, Oliver Larkin in Florida, the 25th District. We'll get to all of that, your reaction to it. Lee Zeldin, John Solomon, Greg Jarrett also coming up. We'll get to a lot of calls. If you want to weigh in on this radicalized, or if you saw last night's show and you want to weigh in, maybe you give me a grade. 800-941-SHAWN, our toll-free telephone number. You want to be a part of the program as we continue.

0: 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Hey, it's KB from Fort Wayne's Morning News. 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
1: Fox News, I'm John Saucier. President Trump says the deal with Iran to reopen the Strait of Hormuz is closed. He called off strikes earlier this week after calls with Gulf allies like Bahrain, Qatar, and Saudi Arabia talked him out of it.
2: We'll see those days pretty soon again, based on everything I see, as soon as the war ends. And I think it's going to end pretty soon. I don't think they can go much longer.
1: A spokesperson for Iran's foreign ministry denies that the talks are even happening. New York City Democratic Socialist Mayor Zohran Mamdani facing backlash from Republicans over his economic policies. Arkansas Governor Sarah Huckabee Sanders on Fox says that big city policies like this are helping her state.
3: People are tired of these crazy failed policies and they're fleeing places and coming to states like Arkansas.
1: New York's Governor Kathy Hochul recently allocated $8 billion in state support over the next 2 years to help close New York City's budget deficit. 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
5: From 21 Alive, I'm meteorologist Michael Morinelli. A few slow-moving rain showers are expected to continue throughout the rest of the morning and into the afternoon hours, with highs expected into the low 80s. We'll continue that trend with highs in the low 80s tomorrow, with another round of scattered showers and maybe one or two thunderstorms. I'm meteorologist Michael Morinelli on WoWo 92.3 FM and 1190 AM.
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11: I-25 till the top of the hour. 800-941-SEAN is our number if you want to be a part of the program. All right, it's sad. Headlines change and news cycles go at the speed of light. But the facts on the ground remain the same for the people of Israel. So many Israeli densely populated cities have been targeted. And the humanitarian need is so great, it's unfathomable. People that have lost their home, they've lost everything. And they need food and water and shelter and clothing and medications. You name it, they need it. That's where the IFCJ comes in. And still, they're in a fight for their survival against people dedicated to wiping them off the map. Now, the people on the ground and have been from day one is the International Fellowship of Christians and Jews. They're on the ground providing all this life-saving aid, humanitarian assistance for struggling families. They're providing emergency medical clinics, mobile clinics to the elderly that can't get out and see a doctor. Anyway, if you want to help out our friends in need, please donate generously if you can. They have set up a website. It is prayifcj.org. That's prayifcj.org today. All right, we'll get back to this issue of the Democratic Socialists in just a minute. We do have some other news that we got to get to. You know, our friend Steve Moore, he came on the program yesterday, and there's this whole untold story about the economy and how, you know, not only are we setting records in the stock market, and the stock market has never been my big barometer, and I've stayed consistent over the years, but you know, when you see record after record after record being set and the price of oil coming down whenever the president wants it to by, you know, just lightening up on Iran and the Strait of Hormuz, it's not ideal, but it is what it is. The president had no choice, according to every source I have. And Dan Bongino is the one that saw the presidential daily briefing, the PDB, that said, yeah, he had no option. He had no choice. And if either that or, you know, the whole world would be held hostage. I don't think the president gets enough credit for that part. But Unleash Prosperity, Steve Moore, Americans now pay more in taxes than they do on food, clothing and shelter, which fits into this narrative of all these Democratic Socialist candidates. In a post shared on X, Steve Moore cited a chart from the Committee to Unleash Prosperity estimating that Americans paid about $8.19 trillion in taxes in 2025. Now that's up from $7.39 trillion that they spent on food, clothing and housing combined. What does that mean? That means Americans now, you are all paying more in taxes than you do for food and clothing and for shelter. Government has become so big, so bloated, that taxes cost more than life's basic necessities, he wrote. Every American taxpayer should be outraged. Now, a Pew Research survey published in April found that 60% of U.S. adults believe that they pay more in federal taxes than is fair, up from 56%. If you work for a living, which is most of you in this audience, if you work for a living, you need to understand, and I've said this for a long, long time, if you want to eliminate and greatly reduce the tax burden on the American people, stop withholding the taxes. They withhold your federal tax, your state tax, if your state has a tax. Mine does not. They withhold your FICA, Social Security money, et cetera, et cetera. They just take it right out of your check, and you don't even get to touch it. But if you got your full check, Well, how much do you make if you ask people? How much do you make, you know, weekly, biweekly? They'll give you a number. But they're not including the money that was taken out for taxes. It's like you don't see it. It doesn't exist. But if you got that full amount and you had to cut a check to your federal government, your state government, and pay your Social Security tax every single week or biweekly or every single month, you'd be pissed with every check that you wrote, because you'd see the actual amount that you pay. And, you know, for people to talk about, well, the rich don't pay their fair share. Sorry, the people that don't pay anything, the bottom 50% of wage earners, pay about 2% of federal income taxes. Top 10% pay nearly 60%. And you go up from there. So this notion, this idea, tax the rich and rich aren't paying their fair share, that just is not true. What they're saying, if you got, you know, $8.19 trillion in taxes that were paid in 2025, you know, which is more than what people spend on food, clothing, and housing combined. I mean, how much more can they possibly take? They're talking about, really, what they want to do, and they're not saying this part out loud. They are promising you, when they talk about, the Green New Deal, guaranteed government jobs and basic income, government job guaranteed, universal housing is guaranteed, whether you have money or not. Child care is guaranteed. Government-run grocery stores guaranteed at a discount. Meanwhile, grocery stores have a profit margin of like 2 or 3%. You're going to transition and we're going to get rid of oil and gas. Renewable energies. In come the wind farms or whatever you call these things. This is insanity. The lifeblood of the world's economy is oil, coal, and liquefied natural gas. Period. End of sentence. Of which we are the number one producer in the entire world. And we have the vast resources that countries envy. We now have surpassed Venezuela and we've surpassed Saudi Arabia in terms of being the number one producer of oil and natural gas. You know, combined, it's unbelievable the amount of natural resources we have been blessed with in abundance. So all of this, and then you add reparations to it and everything, there won't be any money. What happens is, if you believe, as I do, that people are born with natural talent, just like you have a unique fingerprint, unique DNA, people have natural talent. With that natural talent comes abilities. Education, I've described this in the past, is from Latin. It means to bring forth from within. And that means that God put it there. And if you provide sunlight and you nurture some and you nurture a child properly at that point in time, then whatever talent they have will emerge. When that talent emerges, then that child will then be able to use it to produce goods and services. That's why if our educational system wasn't all about indoctrination, but trying to find kids' talents, their natural talent, their natural ability, then, you know, and I always tell young people, find what you love and then find a way to make money at it. Then they would find that talent, find their passion, use that passion. And in a society that cherishes liberty and freedom, then they'd be able to use it to produce goods and services. You can't force people to use your services or the goods you produce. They have to want to buy them. Everybody wants to buy an iPhone. All right. Everybody wants to buy a computer. Everybody wants to buy a car. All right. But you get the idea. And then you find a way. Then you have a purpose in your life, which adds a whole nother dimension to the quality of your life. And I don't know. I mean, even going back to my days being a server and a dishwasher and a cook and a bartender and a busboy and all that stuff, you know, I was serving other people. I had a sense of personal satisfaction at the end of every shift. You know, when I was a contractor, I painted a room and I'd look back at the day's work, because you kind of get immersed in that wall that you're working on, that space you're working on, and you could see your work at the end of a 10-hour day, whatever number of hours I was working, you have a sense of accomplishment and pride in what you do. I had the same thing when I hung wallpaper and laid tile and, you know, did framing and all the other work that I did. I just did. Interesting other developments here. We, you know, this is like the final nail in the coffin, I guess, with El Sayed. And people are like, Wow. El Sayed has done one thing. Hassan Piker's buddy is, I think that this race has awakened people. Now, if you looked at the polls going into Tuesday in Michigan, if you looked at those polls were very, very clear that he was supposed to win by double digits. He didn't. It became a lot closer because I think people are slowly becoming aware of it. Now, I am arguing, I know that no money has been spent in Texas as of now in that Senate race against Talafrico. I think once his agenda, him and his own words, it goes viral among the people of Texas. Usually this happens after Labor Day. I think people will reject it in astounding numbers in Texas. You know, but then, you know, this is now the official party of like the Michael Moores of the world. Michael Moore was on fake news CNN last night, apparently, or the night before, saying he's so disgusted by the same old flavor of Democratic politicians, he's willing to get on his knees and beg progressive candidates to come in and topple the party establishment.
12: Does it require a change in the establishment and in the way things are done to effectuate the changes you want to see?
13: If I could get on my knees and beg, it would be for exactly what you just said, because we are not going to win the other way. We lost that way when in 24. It's not going to happen if we allow this to happen. We are in charge of this, and we need to get busy right now. It's not about electability. Let me tell you, I've known Dr. El Sayed for many years. I worked on his campaign for governor in 2018. Boy, we would be so lucky if he were our senator representing us and standing up for the people who are dying every day over there. I will not support hacks in the Democratic Party who have led us to this Waterloo.
11: Now, when Bernie Sanders, who has been the most successful along with AOC, member of the Senate, in AOC's case, member of the House, in terms of helping to choose these DSA candidates, their endorsements have held more weight than any other Democrat. And when Bernie Sanders is out there telling somebody like James Carville, known James Carville for a long, long time, and he's kind of been going off the edge lately, but he says he's not going to be part of a party with Abdul El Sayed and Hassan Piker, doesn't want any part of it. Well, Bernie is so confident that they now have a stranglehold on the old Democratic Party. This is what he's telling James Carville. Go start your own party. That's what he's telling him. And it's pretty amazing. But that's how arrogant this movement has now gotten. You know, Democrats are in the hot seat for skipping a crucial hearing on radical groups hiding in the U.S. They don't care. I am telling you, this is a different world than we've ever lived in before. I say that these are uncharted waters. I am not wrong. Now, President Trump blasting Democratic Socialist candidates as they're full of Adam Schiff, and that's all fine and good. Democrats will try to make this election about Trump, but I'm telling you, it's about really the future of the country. It is way bigger than that. I got a kick out of Francesca Hong, you know, who once, you know, trashed Thanksgiving, and now it's now my favorite holiday.
14: Favorite holiday is Thanksgiving, because I
15: love have it.
14: Yep, I don't want to cancel it. I actually love it. We bring, it's kind of in-laws and family members and their in-laws, and it's a big event. And, you know, I'm gonna be real. I'm kind of a curmudgeon when it comes to holidays in general.
11: She originally said she doesn't like Thanksgiving. It's like Talarico is now trying every election year conversion trick he can try. Even Jasmine Crockett. I was actually wrong in supporting Jasmine Crockett over Talarico. I didn't know Talarico was this nuts. Anyway, she doesn't sound like she's going to be placing any bets on Talarico to win that Senate seat in Texas. And she doesn't buy the polls and says, I don't know, when asked if Talarico can beat Texas Attorney General Ken Paxton. And she said, when I look at the money, if Republicans start spending it in Texas, then I'll be convinced. Republicans haven't spent money yet. By the way, big win. We were big fans of John James. He won the Republican nomination for Michigan governor. He would be a great governor. I hope people pay attention. Anyway, she remember Francesca, she wanted to cancel it. Oh, no, no. It's my favorite holiday. This is just going to be a fascinating election year. But I give this admonition. Some people are saying, well, this is exactly what we wanted, Hannity. I'm like, okay, it's exactly what we want on one level. It's now it is the greatest choice election ever. But it will be meaningless if people are not aware of how bad and dangerous this threat is and what they stand for and what they will do. I saw Hassan Piker rejecting calls to unify Michigan Democrats. Because he rejected calls for El Sayed and supporters to start mending bridges in the wake of the contentious primary. You are all unbelievably Islamic phobic pieces of bleep, he said. I said, okay, this is after Haley Stevens graciously endorsed the guy. Abdul Sayed tried to justify the recent terrorist attack on a Michigan Jewish preschool. Oh, that's he blamed the war in Gaza. Israel's war in Gaza. Well, did he forget what happened October 7th? You know, the equivalent of 40,000 Americans extrapolating out the population sizes. Anyway, he said that, the terrorist attack on this preschool reflected Israel's actions in the Middle East, arguing that that hurt people. Hurt people. What about the people hurt? That's like 40,000 dead Americans if you compare our population to Israel's. Nobody ever talks about that. 800-941-SHAWN if you want to be a part of the program. Listen, I want to remind you, born on America's darkest day, 9/11/01, the Tunnel to Towers Foundation, they have spent years now honoring American heroes. This is now the 25th anniversary year of 9/11/01, and that foundation continues their commitment to put those who put their lives on the line for others and reminding families all across the country that their service, their courage, their sacrifice will never be forgotten. 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
11: A Hannity shootout is coming up today. You don't want to miss this. We're going to check in with Oliver Larkin, one of these DSA candidates. We'll also replay some of my debate last night on Hannity with DSA member Chris Rabb. We also have John Solomon and Greg Jarrett are going to join us. And also Lee Zeldin will check in and a lot of your calls coming up. Write down our toll-free telephone number. It's 800-941-SHAWN if you want to be a part of this extravaganza. We'll get to your calls and comments coming up straight ahead. 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
1: 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Whoa.
2: He calls it a crackdown. I'm Lisa Lucera, Fox News. President Trump says he's trying to limit so-called birth tourism in the U.S.
3: A pair of executive orders signed by the president intend to put new limits on children granted birthright citizenship.
4: They've taken birthright citizenship and they've made a joke out of it.
3: One order expands the list of categories of individuals whose children do not qualify for automatic citizenship. Another aims to clamp down on visas for foreign visitors suspected of traveling to the U.S. to have a child. A recent Supreme Court ruling blocked an executive order from President Trump that sought to deny birthright citizenship for children born to parents living in the U.S. illegally.
2: Fox's Jared Halpern at the White House. A deal to regulate commercial shipping through the Strait of Hormuz appears to be close.
5: The agreement would give Iran control over ships entering the strait and Oman control over departing ships. The U.S. is expected to reject any demands from Iran for transit fees. There are also other flashpoints of violence threatening diplomacy. In Israel, funerals today for the two Israeli soldiers killed in southern Lebanon. Israeli military officials say the two were killed and four more wounded by an explosion during a building search of a suspected Hezbollah threat.
2: Fox's Steve Harrigan in Tel Aviv. Meanwhile, the wider conflict remains as a Saudi official says multiple intelligence reports indicate Iraqi militias working with the Houthis are preparing to attack Saudi Arabia under the guidance of Iran's Revolutionary Guard. As the Iran conflict wears on, President Trump waving off concerns the U.S. munitions stockpiles running low.
4: We have certain types which are very powerful and very good. And we have an unlimited supply, and so we're in great shape.
2: But the president did say some weapons stockpiles are higher than others. America's listening to Fox News.
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2: U.S. Marshals take a teen boy in Florida into custody in connection with the deaths of two teens found dead last week.
8: A 17-year-old boy was apprehended by U.S. Marshals in a small Florida town outside Bradenton. Kian Jaden Rundle was found at a hotel in Ellenton, Florida. He's now facing 2 counts of second-degree murder. Those charges are connected to the shooting deaths of two other teens in the town of DeLand near Daytona Beach. The bodies of 19-year-old Dustin Rose and 18-year-old Samson Campbell were found in an industrial lot on July 28th. The victims were said to have been friends since childhood. In Miami, Eben Brown, Fox News.
2: Scientists are testing a new kind of vaccine that would teach the immune system to intercept a type of colon cancer before it turns into a tumor. The vaccine would target Lynch syndrome, an inherited condition that puts people at a very high risk of getting colorectal cancer at a younger age. Another AI model appears to have a mind of its own.
9: Facebook owner Meta says one of its artificial intelligence models went rogue during cybersecurity testing. slipped onto the internet and hacked a third-party service. This is the fourth recent incident of its kind. Similar breaches by OpenAI and Anthropic models have raised cybersecurity concerns and prompted calls for tougher safeguards and more rigorous testing. Meta says it learned about its model's escape when it was informed by the testing company Irregular. Meta not giving out details such as which model was responsible and which company got hacked. The tech giant says it's investigating and will publish a report. Lillian Wu, Fox News.
2: Kellogg's has announced it'll remove artificial colors from all its cereals by the end of the year, a year ahead of schedule. The company also announced it's removing the preservative BHT from any cereals that still contain it. I'm Lisa Lucera. This is Fox News.
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10: From 21 Alive, I'm meteorologist Michael Morinelli. A few slow-moving rain showers are expected to continue throughout the rest of the morning and into the afternoon hours, with highs expected into the low 80s. We'll continue that trend with highs in the low 80s tomorrow, with another round of scattered showers and maybe one or two thunderstorms. I'm meteorologist Michael Morinelli on WoWo 92.3 FM and 1190 AM.
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